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0: Good morning, I'm Jane McNamara. The US president is adamant a deal to end the war with Iran will be signed today. Speaking on Truth Social, Donald Trump said after it's signed, the Strait of Hormuz will be open to all. Iran's already said signing on Sunday is definitely not happening. Security and defense analyst Professor Michael Clark says regardless of when a deal is signed, relations will never be the same.
1: The Strait of Hormuz, I'm sure, will open again, but it will never go back to the way it was, ever. Because the Iranians now know, and we now know, how easy it is for them to close it. The modern technologies of cheap ballistic missiles, cheap drones, the Iranians can close the strait at a moment's notice.
0: Canadian Prime Minister Mark Carney is travelling to Mayo today. His ancestors are originally from the county. Maggie Chambers reports.
2: Robert Carney and Nora Moran left Ochagour, a small village outside Westport in County Mayo, in 1925. Just over a century later, their grandson, Canadian Prime Minister Mark Carney, is returning. Mr. Carney is flying into Knock Airport this morning. From there, he will travel to Westport House, where he is due to meet President Catherine Connolly. He will then travel the short distance to Ochagour, where he is expected to attend local mass, visit the graveyard where some of his ancestors are buried, and spend some time with his relatives and the community. This evening, he will return to Westport to attend a civic reception hosted in his honour by Mayo County Council. That will bring his two-day visit to Ireland to a close.
0: An anti-racism protest following the riots in Belfast will take place in Dublin today. The demonstration will get underway at the GPO at 2 o'clock after tens of thousands turned out in Belfast yesterday to call out racism after homes were burnt out. The trouble erupted after a serious knife attack in Belfast last Monday. Lamia Tajin from United Against Racism says they want to stand up against racist attacks.
3: There was a United Against Racism rally in Belfast yesterday of 20,000 people. This is a clear and powerful message that racism is not welcome in Belfast, and we plan to send the same message today in Dublin.
0: Today marks 9 years since the Grenfell Tower fire in London. 72 people died and around 100 were injured in the UK's deadliest residential fire since World War II. An inquiry found serious failings in building safety and the emergency response. Police investigations into potential criminal charges are ongoing. That's it for now. More in an hour.
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7: A very good morning. I'm Will O'Callaghan. Three places in the quarterfinals of the All-Ireland Senior Football Championship are up for grabs today. Inneskeen is the venue for the meeting of Louth and Armagh in round 2A this lunchtime. That's followed by Leinster champions Westmeath making the trip to Saltill to face Galway, and Tyrone take on Mayo at Oma in Healy Park, with Cork already through to the last eight after yesterday's win over Donegal. It's win or bust for Cavan and Dublin at Breffni Park in round 2B, where Dublin manager Ger Brennan returns from suspension. The losers of that match will join Roscommon, Kildare and Derry in making an early exit from the championship. The reigning All-Ireland Camogie champions Galway look to bounce back from their opening day loss to Cork when they go to Waterford this afternoon. The other match in Group 1 is a Munster derby between Tipperary and Cork at Semple Stadium. Scotland are celebrating their first World Cup win in 36 years after beating Haiti 1-0 in their opener in Boston. John McGinn got the winner for Steve Clark's side. The other game in Group C ended a draw 1-0 between Brazil and Morocco. Curacao will make history this evening when they face Germany in their first ever match at the World Cup. Since winning their fourth title in 2014, Germany have crashed out early in both the 2018 and 22 editions of the tournament. That's before the Netherlands take on Japan in Dallas in the 8 p.m. kickoff. Shane Lowry is four shots off the lead heading into the final round of golf's Canadian Open. The Offaly man moved up to 12th position on 9 under par with a 3 under round of 67 in Toronto. The Republic of Ireland will face Scotland in the quarterfinals of the World Cup of Darts later. Mickey Mansell and Willie O'Connor will be up against Gary Anderson and Cameron Menzies in Frankfurt. And the New York Knicks have won the NBA championship for the first time in 53 years. They clinched the title with a 94-90 victory away to the San Antonio Spurs, which was the fifth game of the best of seven series. To hear live commentary of the League of Ireland every Friday, download the Go Loud app now.
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0: Mainly dry today with warm spells of sunshine, warmest in the west and midwest. Highs of 17 to 22 degrees.
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8: And so it's finally here. It's the start of the World Cup 2026. We have Mexico and South Africa this evening in the opening game. We're joined by Miguel Delaney, chief football writer of The Independent, and Dion Fanning, co-host of the Free State podcast. Okay, Dion, I'm going to start with you, and I'm going to show my age a little bit, and that I grew up with the tournaments of 74 and 78, 16 teams. Then it went to 24 teams back in 1982. I think it was 2002, it went to 32. Now it's going to 48 teams, which means that with 16 extra teams, 40 extra games, 104 games, even for those of us who've always loved World Cups, is that too much?
9: In theory, yes. But in practice, probably not. Because if you, once you start looking at it, you start, and I guess this is part of the enthusiasm of a World Cup. When you spend this week looking at matches and looking at groups, you start thinking, hold on a second, there's a lot more at stake here than meets the eye. But even with so many teams getting through, you can start seeing groups which actually could be quite close, where there's quite a parity between the teams. And obviously it's too many and the tournament is unwieldy. But the argument against that, if I kind of sort of channel my inner
8: child
9: or Gianni Infantino, is that people have always complained about this. When it moved to 24 teams, the first people who were complaining about this was UEFA. And they were complaining, talking about obscene. And then it turned out they were going to get four more places.
8: I think there were probably more UEFA teams back when there were 24 now than there are.
9: Well, there are. Well, the increase hasn't. It's changed completely. If you look at the increase now, it's Africa and other places that have benefited, and UEFA haven't got the same bounce out of it.
8: So, and as Dave Hannigan pointed out last week, that's why we're going to have the beauty of Congo versus Uzbekistan. You'll be staying up to watch that, will you?
9: What time is that on?
8: Does it matter what time it's on? Miguel, what do you think? Are there too many games in this? Particularly when you actually think, on a more serious note as well, the demands this is going to put on the players. Heat and altitude, travel, an awful lot of perhaps even exhausted players coming in at the end of club seasons who are going to have to add an enormous amount of minutes unless they're managed very carefully by their coaches.
10: Yeah, I mean, look, that is a connected issue. Like the size of the World Cup is basically of a piece with how everything in football is getting bigger because no one wants to see ground. And ultimately, the expansion has been done for political reasons. But as Dion's kind of touched on there are two sides to this. Like there is genuinely a romance to it and a romance to kind of, like, there's three debutants at this World Cup. Uzbekistan, Curacao, they're going to enjoy kind of genuine national moments here. Jordan's the other one, sorry. Then you've got, because of the expansion, Haiti, given the strife, or Iraq as well, also get to enjoy these sort of moments, this sort of release. And that shouldn't be diminished, even if it can sit alongside concerns about it. But even on that, we kind of might dismiss some of the games as not particularly attractive. But I have to say, today's match, Mexico, South Africa, if that was on a random international break during the season, probably a lot of listeners, I wouldn't care. And now today, so I'm in New York at the moment. I'm going to England's base tomorrow. And now I'm kind of feeling like I'd love to be at the Azteca, Mexico in the Azteca opening game. Like, that sounds great.
8: You'll also get there from Mexico against England, I think, is it in the round of 22 or 16?
10: Yeah, should it happen, of course. But even that, suddenly, as Dion touched on, suddenly all the storylines become alive. Like, Mexico, this is a country, maybe the biggest underperforming country in a World Cup, given the size, given they've not got past the quarterfinals. They've suddenly found a bit of form before the tournament. South Africa back for the first time since 2010. And this is when you get into it. So I think, like a lot of this tournament, there are two sides to it. Yes, there's a lot we can actually criticise, but that can actually kind of stand alongside, stuff to get excited about without that necessarily contradicting each other.
8: But Dion, when you talk about getting excited, I wonder how excited are they really in Iran, for example, about having to play their three games in the United States, been discriminated against in the sense they're not allowed to bring a large number of their backroom staff with them, and been told they have to fly in on the day of the match and fly out immediately afterwards. Again, why didn't FIFA just switch their games to Mexico or Canada to get around that?
9: Well, you know, that is FIFA have you know, that they have maintained this like sort of ludicrous position of like, you know, this the tournament is almost sacrosanct. How the structures are, Iran will be there. We will make sure Sarah Infantino is taking credit for the fact that they're even there in the first place. But the as you say, the conditions they're being made to play in are ridiculous, and I think there's probably a political element to that in terms of FIFA and Infantino too, because anything that would be seen to give succor to Iran, he would be concerned. You know, his game is trying to second guess Donald Trump. And what
8: his game is sucking up to whoever's in power and whoever the host country is. He did it in Russia, he did it in Qatar, and he's doing his giant suck up act again.
9: He is. And I wonder, like, it is, and it's an extraordinary backdrop that, you know, and things are escalating again in that war as the World Cup begins. And it is extraordinary, and bizarre and like surreal.
8: And if the results go a certain way, they could meet.
9: But the other thing, Pat, without, again, this actually adds to the importance of, like, this is the extraordinary thing about the World Cup in Australia, you know, not wanting to go down to kind of let's separate the politics from it, because the politics is integral and essential in discussing it. But this element of tension that this creates. And, you know, I think I would imagine that rather than it actually diluting how people in Iran feel about the World Cup, although they have their own issues with the
8: Can you imagine if they played each other? Can you imagine if we got to it? We'd be all up watching it at 2 in the morning, whatever time it's on at.
9: Well, everyone would.
8: It'd be bigger than Super Bowl.
9: Like, you know, probably people would be supporting, I'd say to be a lot of people would be supporting Iran in that game.
8: Not that they're saints either.
9: That says a lot about Donald Trump and the way he's done things.
8: Well, Miguel, I'm going to play a clip of Infantino yesterday from his press conference, where at least he didn't start saying that he was a migrant and that he was gay, like he said back 3.5 years ago in Qatar. But he had this response to the news that the Somali referee Omar Artan had been denied entry to the United States ahead of the World Cup.
11: Of course, it is unfortunate as well what happened to Omar, the referee from Somalia. But again, we don't control everything. We try, we will discuss, we will speak, we will see. Maybe sometimes it's good as well to just, you know, chill, relax. We work on everything. We try to solve everything. Sometimes to immediately start screaming and shouting has the opposite effect of finding a solution. Believe me when I tell you, or don't believe me if you don't want, but we try always to find solutions. Always. But then we need to respect that we are not the kings of the world who can rule over governments and police forces and I don't know what. We are a sports organization. We try to do our best with the means that we have.
8: Miguel, when a man tells you he's doing his best behind the scenes, does that indicate he's actually doing shag all?
10: Well, I mean, this is the thing. This visa issue, like, it's been such a telling controversy about this World Cup because it articulates so many, it kind of brings together so many strands around, and not least, like, Infantino's very craven relationship with Trump. But as you say there, or I touch on, that it actually has resulted in nothing for FIFA, begging kind of the question of what the actual point it is. I mean, FIFA have essentially helped, the Trump administration have helped FIFA on nothing they need. But then it's remarkable after that, after this failure, which is beginning to actually cause political tension for Infantino, where he got into this tournament looking unassailable. And at the moment, like I wrote this on Tuesday, I've been told from a lot of federation heads that there are impressions being made on federations to write letters of endorsement for a new term for Infantino. But then, like, I mean, he's gone on about just chill, relax. Well, I mean, it's easy to do that when you're flying around in a Qatari private jet and none of this stuff affects you. And again, this is like...
8: Sorry, Miguel, you made a really interesting point as well during the week about how when Indonesia refused to allow an Israeli team have visas for the World Under 20 tournament, Infantino was able to act on that.
10: Oh, yeah, and they're more than willing to flex their power there. And look, people might say, go on, like, it's a referee, it's not a team in the way the issue had been with Indonesia. But with Iran, say, staff have been denied. Like, that actually gives them a disadvantage as well if staff can't get in. And it just shows the kind of power balance here. Also, in his press conference there, Infantino had this pre-prepared line about how it was Dan Rowan of the BBC that asked the question. And Infantino immediately leapt on that to say, if England gets to host the 2035 World Cup, you wouldn't want FIFA, you know, overruling your laws. Now, I know that's a pre-prepared line because people in FIFA were giving it to me the day before. And it's nonsense. It's evasive because, I mean, like, that just takes it as if it's some cause and effect situation where FIFA just look to, override what actually happens when the opposite is true. This is a controversy because FIFA have contractual provisions about guarantees of entry when the World Cup is awarded. And all these sort of situations are supposed to be facilitated in that build-up from these relationships. And in public, at least, FIFA have never had a strong relationship as they do with, or at least Infantino doesn't, with Donald Trump.
8: Okay, I just see as well, we've got news this afternoon as well, as that Somali referee who's been barred from the World Cup has been appointed by UEFA to officiate at the Super Cup in August.
9: Well, that was the thing when I heard Infantino yesterday, and, you know, he made that chill comment and it sort of landed so badly, and then he went on to explain that what he's talking about is, you know, soft power, and here we are. Don't, you know, trust us, guys, we're working on this. And you kind of think, oh, maybe actually he's good at this. Maybe we're going to see now the referee coming back in and it's announced, you know, but like all you guys shrieking and screaming, we're actually in taking charge of this. And the next thing is, no, actually, he's not coming back. He's in the Super Cup and UEFA have taken over. So there's nothing behind his bluster. And the point Miguel makes is really important too, because like this is, the power balance is interesting because one of the World Cup has... like in its modern iteration has always been something that is like the host country is literally just the host. The FIFA take over. And what we've seen as they've kowtowed, especially in Qatar and this time, is that power balance has been shifted again. You saw what happened with you know, alcohol bans and things like that in Qatar, and you've seen it happen this year with immigration.
8: Okay, the other thing, Miguel, before we get to the tournament games themselves and what teams might win the thing, the fans from Ireland had a great experience there in 1994. I was lucky enough to be over there as well for it, and it was a terrific experience. But it seems that grift is everywhere in relation to this World Cup. Overpriced tickets for the matches, overpriced hotels, overpriced transportation. We're now seeing as well that there are stories of enterprising English and Scottish fans who had been hiring buses to bring them lengthy distances to the games from cheaper hotels, suddenly been told by the bus providers the price is going up a few thousand dollars or you're not getting your bus. It just seems that this whole thing is designed to screw the foreign tourist.
10: Well, I mean, that's, I suppose it's beyond a tourism issue, isn't it? This is what America has evolved into over the past 30 years. I mean, I'm actually sitting in New Jersey now, and remember, this was a big theme of the final season of The Sopranos. We just kind of, America is, but that, like, this is what it's become, a kind of a come-on economy where you're being, there's an attempt to gouge you at every situation. And even in basic things for fans, I've already noticed here, compared to previous trips to America I've had in the past, you know, where... you're paying one price for something, which is already high. And then suddenly, by the time you actually pay for it, there's all sorts of other add-ons and requests for tips. And look, fair enough, I'm kind of like requests for tips, given, you know, it's such a standard. But obviously, some of the kind of pressure about tips evolves from, you know, well, paying practices here and what the economy and approaches are. And yeah, it does sour the experience, obviously, as well. There's another element to this. I mean, given everything about this World Cup is about how it's the biggest ever, supersized, that even amounts to revenues. The big question is, And where there's real uncertainty and people in FIFA are really nervous about this, whether it'll come anywhere close to something that is, it's kind of remarkable this remains true, but USA 94, as you mentioned there, that has record attendance for a World Cup. And it wasn't just in terms of numbers sold, but also the percentages of people or percentages of seats taken, where I think it was over 98%. Are we really going to see that at this World Cup? I mean, it feels like, as you're saying, the experience is one of many elements that could put people off.
8: Okay, we've got to take a quick break. We'll be back with more Miguel Delaney and Dion Fanning straight after this. Welcome back. This is our World Cup preview. Miguel Delaney, chief football writer of The Independent, is with us, and Dion Fanning, co-host of the Free State podcast. And Dion, something I mentioned to Miguel there a little bit earlier, and I think this is something we should talk about with the teams who are going to contend and what type of football we're going to get to see. You're going to have altitude for a lot of the games. You're going to have extreme heat. You're talking about what they call wet bulb moments for a lot of the players and fans. You've got big travel distances for a lot of the teams, multi-locations rather than being based in the one place. And you've a lot of players coming in after very, very long seasons who might have to mind their minutes. Does this suggest we're going to get, instead of high-tempo pressing football, we're going to see an emphasis maybe on low and mid-blocks, counter-attacking football, possession football to conserve energy? It might not be too exciting.
9: Also, you will have, I agree with all that, also you have, because of the format, you have an opportunity to get through with very few points. You don't need to go out all out and win matches. Teams can actually play cautiously and get through. So all that, like, I think one of the things that could be a pattern in this World Cup is what normally happens in the World Cup is we see fantastic group matches. You see really thrilling group games, and everyone prematurely announces this may be the greatest World Cup before the knockout stages come along and everyone gets a bit more cautious. But because of all the factors you mentioned, and the fact that you don't really need to go for it, it could actually be cautious from the get-go. And then you're into a last 32, which is when, you know,
8: it's knockout
9: then from the numbers of, from 32 teams, which is what we've been used to. And you could actually then, and this could be interesting, but, and I know from talking to Miguel about this in our own conversations, there's a limit to it. You could actually start getting a lot of shocks because you're going to have 32 teams in a knockout situation and big teams could get knocked out. And that's great for a while, but I'm of the view that when it comes to the crunch, you want the big teams in the quarterfinals, semifinals. You want the big beasts there.
8: Okay, if that's the way the tournament is going to unfold because of all those issues, Miguel, which countries will that suit?
10: I think the conditions are going to best suit Spain, basically, because they can
8: Says the
10: ball
8: Spaniard, huh?
10: No, this is a cold, analytical approach. But generally, because they've obviously, look, they've had this ideology for two decades now almost. They've updated it or kind of, you know, made it more sophisticated since the Euros 2 years ago, especially with, like, they've got arguably the best player in the world now in Yamal. And I think in these conditions, keeping the ball is going to be so key. But it's interesting, like, from speaking to a few people about this and people, you know, with a bit of knowledge of the French camp, the French probably, in terms of attacking talent, the overall, they've probably got more than Spain. But there's been a bit of concern, but in the French squad, it's all gone stale under Deschamps. He doesn't play in a way that suits the players. But he might now suddenly play a way that suits his competition because he kind of sits in a defensive block. It's relatively slow. That, again, might just suit the conditions and just allow release. And suddenly you're in a situation where they go far. But just on something Dion mentioned there as well, this is where the expansion actually directly affects the tournament, and I think not in a good way. So they've brought back this something I've always hated, even though Ireland have partly benefited from it, which is the third place teams going through. I hate it. It just distorts the group stage. Also, you've got this situation of like 48, half the tournament or half the time of the tournament to spend getting rid of 16 teams to still have 32 left. But it does mean, so like, if you look at Argentina at the moment, they've won three international trophies in a row, like Spain 2008-12. People think they look good because of that. But the team is largely the same as throughout that. It's suddenly looking a bit jaded. And they have that feel of Spain in 2014. And I would say that is usually right for a first round exit. except for the fact that they're in a situation where, because it's 48 teams, there's probably five of them that look like very forgiving opposition, Jordan being one of them, who are in Argentina's group. And suddenly, as Dion said, you win one game, you've got that safety net, and you're through. Whereas, say, in some of the other groups, there's no kind of team that you would look to that everyone else should beat. So that's going to distort it. Then suddenly Argentina, who could have been another classic World Cup shock, they're possibly in the knockouts, and able to, once you're there, you're kind of able to grapple your way through.
8: The best of the last word will continue after the break.
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8: Yeah, but let's just stay, Dion, with the champions, the reigning champions, Argentina. They haven't refreshed sufficiently, have they? They look like they maybe, and there is a tradition maybe of teams, and it happened to Argentina, I think, in 1990, though they did get to the final eventually and lost.
9: Somehow,
8: having been beaten by Cameroon in the first game, that they don't look as if they've refreshed sufficiently to defend.
9: No, I don't think so. I think that's probably the issue for them, and in the conditions, it's going to be something they're going to struggle with. But again, like, that is, you know, 4 years ago we thought Messi, that was it. Like, he was going to be, you know, why would you continue after that? And, you know, this iteration remains the same. But it's
8: hard to imagine Argentina without Messi. You might think maybe they needed to refresh around him.
9: Absolutely. There's that too. They could have looked to. I still, like, because, as Miguel says, because of the way the tournament is structured, they're into a knockout, and you don't know, and then anything can happen.
8: Well, what about the other two teams that Miguel just mentioned there? Because for many people, they are the favourites. France, will they have a surfeit of attacking talent, but will they be used properly by Deschamps?
9: Well, it's funny, I have this sort of feeling of, like, France aren't going to, you know, just that sort of general sense of kind of scepticism about France doing it. And then you look at the attacking talent, you look at whatever it is, nine forwards valued at, you know, close to a billion between them. Like, this is extraordinary level of talent. And I wonder if, because of the competition, that this might suit them, because you will actually, during the group stages, be able to rest players, be able to take players out of the firing line, rotate that attacking talent, and find your feet a little bit like that. So I think they will have, that could suit them. But I do More objectively than Miguel, I do agree with Miguel that Spain, I think, are the team to beat.
8: Miguel, what about England? Because Tuchel is a strong personality as manager, and he's proven that with his selections in the squad, the players that he's willing to leave out, the likes of Alexander-Arnold, Cole Palmer, Phil Foden, Harry Maguire. He's his own man. He's a determined guy. But could he be undone by the weather in which England are going to have to play, and the fact that so many players, the likes of Declan Rice in particular, have had so many minutes in their domestic seasons and European competition?
10: I think they've got a strong chance today. I have them up there, just maybe below France and Spain. They don't have a perfect squad. There are flaws in it, but I think no one really has a perfect squad. In fact, unlike, say, 1998 as a World Cup, or maybe 82, the top field, I think, is actually quite thin, especially in a lot of the major nations. I mean, look at Brazil and their issues. And I think it could be a World Cup that favours the second-tier teams because of all these issues to fatigue, like your Senegal, Morocco, maybe even Austria. And within that, because of that, I think England have more of a chance than they would do with this squad. They've got issues in defence. They still can't keep the ball properly. And it's funny, like, after 8 years of a revolution in England where they have finally started to get to finals again, where Tuchel's been brought in to get them over the line, it's funny how some of the same questions still apply. A, is keeping the ball in big games and in tournaments like this, and then B, is this what Tuchel is really here for, which is what's going to happen the first time you play a major nation? Because that's, but like, even though Southgate got them through big runs, every time they played a team that was really thinking about winning it, they lost. So that's the big test. But I mean, I could deal with Tuchel a lot. I'll be with the England camp from in Kansas City from tomorrow and doing their first game against Croatia. He's been very focused on, say, like, the chemistry, the team, you know, how to create the spirit, what sort. Like, I think they've done a lot of work on psychology. And obviously, like, I think he's probably one of the most tactically adept coaches at tournaments. It's funny, there's been a shift in international football. In 2018, there wasn't a single manager at the World Cup who'd won a major league or a Champions League. In this one, and I think it's partly related to kind of the commercial opportunities of a US World Cup, there's a lot of them, with Tuchel and Ancelotti being the biggest. But, I mean, Luis Enrique was the Spanish coach at the last World Cup, went out last 16, and a relative nobody in Luis de la Fuente wins it. And obviously that's actually relevant to the England debate, not to say Lee Carsley's a nobody, but I still think actually England were playing better football under Carsley than they were under Tuchel.
8: Right.
10: But
8: let me go to Dion on that. Briefly, what do you think of England?
9: I like Tuchel a lot. I think I actually like the squad he picked. I think it showed, again, what Tuchel is hired for, in the sense of it shows his force of personality, his ability to just pick a squad that he believes is necessary to get through. And I do think that they've been sort of they've been elevated in the last few tournaments because, as Miguel said, they had an easy run. This time, it could be a quarterfinal against Brazil, and that would obviously be a test for them.
8: And what do you make of Brazil?
9: I think Brazil, again, Brazil are a bit like the World Cup itself. We come into the World Cup going, hate this is rubbish, this is terrible. And then, you know, and Brazil, because they are the essential part of the World Cup, as it gets closer to it, you start going, oh, maybe actually Brazil might surprise
8: a few
9: people.
8: Was that magic destroyed, though, by the time Germany beat them 7-1 in Brazil?
9: Well, the magic is gone. Like, the magic hasn't been there since probably... I don't think it's been really there since 82, 86.
8: Yeah, not even the team that won in 2002.
9: 2002 had, but that team had it a bit.
8: A bit, but not an enormous amount.
9: But again, that's also the nature of how football has changed, because, you know, that those teams before 86, before 90 were so definitively a South American team, and that isn't the way it is, way football is anymore. I think Brazil might do better than people had thought in this tournament. That would be a big game, obviously, if they play England in a quarterfinal And I could see them winning that.
8: Okay, of course we've run out of time and we've got to get to the movies for those who are not interested in football or were looking for something else to do while all the football is on. I have a list of teams, so I want to make quick mention of. You've already mentioned Morocco and Senegal as teams to watch, Miguel, so let's go past them. How about Norway with a certain centre forward that they have? Haaland could get loads of goals. Even Sweden, who were rubbish in the qualifying and somehow got there. They've got Isak and they've got Gyökeres up front potentially. Could the Scandinavian countries do well?
10: Yeah, I mean, this is like, there aren't many goal scorers. You know, a discussion has been had in football for years now. Norway have the best in the world, maybe other than Harry Kane, another potential differential for England. And there is opportunity there. Norway, I wouldn't be surprised to see them in the semi-final, I have to say. Like, it's a bit like an Irish squad in 2002, really, in terms of they've got one world-class player, one recent title winner in Odegaard, and then kind of a team of different profiles. And that gives them opportunity, maybe especially in a World Cup like this, it's going to be quite fractured.
8: I give you another one, Dean. Sorry, I'm really tight in time. Japan, who have had been on a remarkable run of matches recently. The Netherlands always do well in World Cups.
9: I was going to say, I'm glad you brought up that group, because I do think Sweden are an interesting one because of Isak possibly getting back to fitness after a terrible season. And he could have a good tournament. And I actually, you say Holland, looking at that group, I wouldn't be surprised if they even in this tournament, they could go out.
8: They could be the big ones to fall.
9: Sweden, Japan.
8: And I just very briefly say, are Scotland going to get out of their group? Because Scotland never get out of their group. And you think, look at it and you go, ooh, that doesn't look too good.
9: Well, they should get a third place.
8: Haiti?
9: Yeah, I think they should do it this time.
8: All right, I'm going to have to leave it there. Look, we will talk to you loads during the World Cup, even starting tomorrow evening, hopefully. We will have more World Cup coverage. We look forward to tonight's game. Miguel Delaney, chief football writer of The Independent, thank you for joining us from New Jersey. And Dion Fanning, co-host of the Free State podcast, thank you for being with us.
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8: It's time for Tech Thursday. Andy O'Donoghue is with us. And he's giving us today what we might call road trip tech, personal entertainment tech, which isn't about the big TVs you might have at home. It's other smaller things that you might carry with you in your luggage as you go about your holidays this summer. And let's start with, for many people, I think they love a Kindle. An Amazon Kindle Paperwhite is what you're recommending, is it?
1: It is, Matt. And sometimes we almost forget the Kindle because it's been around so long and people, you know, have them at home, they forget to charge them. But really, there is nothing like it. And, you know, you talk about kind of road trip tech, yes. But even for commuting or on the train going home for a weekend or anything, the Kindle is fantastic and it just eliminates the need to carry all those books. The best,
8: there's nothing wrong with carrying books around the place. I'm saying this, I've got a paperback edition of my new book just come out now. Anyway.
1: Everyone will make room for one. But you don't have to carry six, you know, if you're going away for a couple of weeks. And the great thing, I suppose, about the Kindle is it is so light, it's easy to carry, and the battery lasts forever.
8: Well, yeah, there's a number of things. I would sometimes use my iPad. I would download books onto onto my iPad. But it probably doesn't have, or maybe the thing is, it doesn't have all of the various features that the Kindle has, does it?
1: It doesn't, because it's not designed. It's not designed for that job, whereas the Kindle really is designed as an e-book reader. And the screen, of course, you know, we get that lovely kind of type style, book type style. And the Kindle Paperwhite has been around for a few years now. They updated it in 2024. So this version, the current version, is about 18 months old. If anyone is looking at buying a Kindle Paperwhite, just make sure you're getting the most up-to-date version.
8: Which costs about how much?
1: It's less than €200.
8: Okay. So are they waterproof?
1: Now, some of the Kindles are waterproof completely. They have good, but they're all...
8: I don't mean, like, dropping it into the swimming pool, but if you get splashed by somebody getting out of the pool.
1: And so they work. They work well in daylight, and also, you know, in evening light as well. Very easy on the eyes. You know, the battery life is literally measured in weeks. So you charge it going on holiday. You probably won't have to charge it on holiday. And of course, instead of carrying loads of books, you can bring stuff that you might dip in and out of. Literally thousands of books on your Kindle. And the Paperwhite has this adjustable warm front light. And that is lovely because it's just easy in the evenings. Really, for anyone who commutes, I think it's a great idea. But for going on holiday, fantastic.
8: Can you put your audiobooks on it?
1: It has a thing called Whisper Sync, so you don't listen to the audio. You can listen along on Audible and things like that. But
8: okay, not necessarily recommended. You've got another one, though. The Kobo Clara Color. What's that?
1: I do. And so Kobo make really good e-readers. They tend to be priced lower than the Kindles. And people have this kind of idea, well, Kindle or Kobo. Kindle has, I suppose I would describe it as the Apple of e-readers. It's a very polished ecosystem. You know, we know its name. Everybody knows what a Kindle is, even if you don't have one. And if you mainly buy your books from Amazon and you want something that works with minimal fuss, Kindle is the way to go. But Kobo, which is why I suggest this one, which is the Kobo Clara Color, it is actually priced less than the Kindle Paperwhite I just mentioned, but it's a color screen. And so it's ideal if you want to read magazines, travel guides, even comics I've seen, you know, you can get on it. It works really well as your books. It's waterproof as well. 16 gigabytes of storage, so loads of storage space for your books, and up to 6 weeks of battery life, which is incredible. And the reason you would get this, perhaps, is if you download PDFs, if you're an academic or you're at college, it's much easier to get your content onto the Kobo rather than the Kindle.
8: Okay. Lots of people have games on their smartphone, but tell us about a gadget that can turn your smartphone into essentially a handheld gaming console.
1: I'm not a big gamer, as you know. We've talked in the past. I have, you know, bit of PlayStation, but this, Matt, I recently got one of these. It's just incredible.
8: What is it?
1: It's called the Backbone One, and it's a USB-C plug on it. And basically, it's a really clever little gadget that transforms your smartphone into a handheld gaming console. And it snaps around the phone and it gives you the physical controls. And so you get this kind of game controller experience from your phone. So no batteries, connects to the phone, very lightweight, portable. Why I love it is it's just kind of one of those things. If you fancy a bit of gaming, you get that kind of console style gaming, and it costs €100. Great fun.
8: Okay, and you're still a fan of the Nintendo Switch OLED, are you?
1: I am, and you know, I've been, I suppose, a sign of my age, perhaps, but I'm a Nintendo fan generally, and the Nintendo Switch OLED is really good value, and that's why I suggest it, because it is the time of year when people take to gaming. You'd think it would be in the winter, but it's very popular in the summer because people are on holiday.
8: And we're watching the football, the World Cup.
1: Well, that's and kicking off this evening, of course.
8: Yes.
1: But when you're travelling, you know, or at half time to get over the nerves, huge library of games, of course, on the Nintendo. You have multiplayer titles. You know, there's a handheld mode, but you can plug it into the TV. And, you know, for €349, yeah, for casual gamers and anyone who just wants fun out of gaming rather than heavy tech specs.
8: Okay, now, if you're going on a long-haul flight, you have got what looks to me like a very expensive gadget to bring if you're a serious gamer.
1: It is, and somebody asked me about this recently because they didn't want, you know, they wanted kind of consoles style gaming, serious gamer, and said, is there anything that I can bring? And so I researched this, and it turns out this is kind of a niche market. And Asus make a device called the Ali X, the Republic of Gamers, Ali X. And it is for serious gamers. It's €1,000. And it runs full Windows 11 on this little gaming device. Really good battery performance. It's got this high refresh rate and you have access to your PC gaming libraries. So you think, okay, portable gamer, I can bring it away, but I'm getting that kind of what they call the AAA games, the heavy duty processing power needed to play serious games. And if you do travel frequently and you want desktop gaming, it is probably the only device of its type I've seen.
8: Okay. What is the One Sonic Studio Pro?
1: I like the idea of whether you're watching a movie or even if you're reading a book and you want some ambient sounds, nice headphones with good noise cancelling. I got a pair of the Irish-designed One Sonic Studio Pros at Christmas and I have worn them every day since. I love them. They look really good. They have kind of a Bowers & Wilkins, Bose-style design.
8: Yeah, are they over-ear?
1: Over-ear, okay. Yeah. Very, very comfortable. They have noise cancellation, they have good Bluetooth 5.4, but up to 40 hours battery life. And there's a they come with a 3.5mm cable, so you can plug them in if you need to. Come with a very nice carry case, which is very durable and tough, and designed in Ireland, and at €179 they're down to. I'm thinking you don't have to pay the Sony money or the Bose money and spend €300 or €400. These are really good value for €180, Matt.
8: Okay. I mentioned earlier iPad, which I read my books on, and when I'll be on holidays this year, I'll be taking it. What's the best iPad to buy now? Because they have upgraded them recently, haven't they?
1: They have, and there's a slew of iPads available in different sizes and different capacity, whether it's education or home or the mini if you want one for work. I think the best all-rounder is the Apple iPad Air, the 11-inch version. That's powered by the M4 chip, so this is a really good chip in the sense that the performance is really good. And no matter what you're doing, whether it's reading and maybe you use the Kindle app or the Apple Store app, you're watching Netflix or Disney, YouTube, gaming, whatever, and if you have to do some work while you're away, the iPad Air is kind of that mid-range device that's decent value. Yes, it's expensive for a tablet. It's €679 it starts at, but you do get that Apple build quality, really good battery life. So if you're on a long flight, you won't need to charge it until the next day. And it's powerful enough for gaming or content creation if you're doing that as well. And you can always add, of course, keyboard, and it's compatible with Apple Pencil Pro. So it really is an all-rounder.
8: Okay. No. Glasses that can turn into effectively a virtual screen in front of you.
1: And this is kind of fun. These have got so better over the last few years. I like a big screen experience, whether it's, you know, a projector or a TV or whatever you're doing. I just like that big screen experience. And so you're wrapping yourself up in an entertainment bubble. You're

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1: I knew you would say that. And I do like a projector, it has to be said. And okay, I like the stuff you put in the garden, that kind of thing. But I think, imagine you arrive somewhere and Airbnb, no telly in the kids' room. You want to set up a movie or you want to sit outside on a nice evening when you're away. But you pocket projectors, they're not like the, you know, the big ones that you can put in the garden or in the living room. So I suggest something like the Kodak Luma. The Kodak Luma 150 really is a pocket projector, and it will fit. It'll literally fit in your inside pocket, and it's flat. It's small. It's flat and it's square, so very easy to carry. But and it weighs, by the way, just over 200 grams, so it weighs practically nothing. But it projects a screen far bigger than, you know, the hotel TV or something like that. It has HDMI, USB and micro SD and AirPlay and Miracast, which basically means you have a really nice big screen if you want to put a kids movie on or watch something while you're away. Indeed, if you're away over the next 6 weeks and you want to watch the World Cup one night, really nice screen. For 200 euros, I think it's a great idea, and I do know it's popular with families, so that's why I think it's an interesting option for them.
2: Okay, a speaker, which presumably you're not going to use at a communal pool if you're away, but if you have your own Airbnb or rented house or apartment, you might want a speaker for your music rather than leaving it on your personal headphones.
1: Exactly, so you're on holiday with a significant other or a family, what do? The phone just isn't going to cut it when you want to listen to, if you're listening to the radio or some music in the evening. So, you know, a decent speaker makes a huge difference. And the Sonos Roam 2 is really, we've mentioned it once or twice in the past, it really is so good. For 199 euros or less, you'll see them for. And you got Wi-Fi, you got Bluetooth, it's waterproof, it's dust resistant, they've improved the design, and so it now really is sturdy to move around with. And for 199 euros and sound quality and battery life, it's a great buy.
2: Give us a little 4K camera for holidays.
1: I love this. This is the DJI, who are famous for making drones, DJI Osmo Nano. So this is a new version of the Osmo. Costs 329 euros is the list price. You'll pick it up for less. But essentially, it is a tiny wearable 4K camera. And it is absolutely designed for holidays or for days out. And those action shots where holding a phone is awkward, you're going to fall, you're going to hurt yourself, or you're going to drop your phone. So use something like this. And smaller than a traditional action cam. And it's got a magnetic mounting system, so you can clip it onto your T-shirt, wear it on a lanyard or a hat. And you'll get up to 4K video at 60 frames a second, so it will shoot brilliant slow motion. It has this really wide degree, 143-degree field of view, so you get those big wide shots. It's waterproof up to 10 meters, so you can wear it when you're kayaking. It's great fun.
2: I'm going to finish there because you have a portable coffee maker as the last thing in your list. And in fairness, who's going to be bringing a coffee maker with them? I mean, wherever you're going to go, you're going to be able to find somewhere to buy a decent coffee. So I'm going to let it go there, Andy O'Donoghue. Thank you for joining us on Tech Thursday.
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8: Good morning, I'm Jane McNamara. The US president is adamant a deal to end the war with Iran will be signed today. Speaking on Truth Social, Donald Trump said after it's signed, the Strait of Hormuz will be open to all. Iran has already said signing on Sunday is definitely not happening. Security and defense analyst Professor Michael Clark says regardless of when a deal is signed, relations will never be the same.
9: The Strait of Hormuz, I'm sure, will open again, but it will never go back to the way it was, ever. Because the Iranians now know, and we now know, how easy it is for them to close it. The modern technologies of cheap ballistic missiles, cheap drones, the Iranians can close the strait at a moment's notice.
8: Canadian Prime Minister Mark Carney is travelling to Mayo today. His ancestors are originally from the county. Maggie Chambers reports.
10: Robert Carney and Nora Moran left Ahagour, a small village outside Westport in County Mayo, in 1925. Just over a century later, their grandson, Canadian Prime Minister Mark Carney, is returning. Mr. Carney is flying into Knock Airport this morning. From there, he will travel to Westport House, where he is due to meet President Catherine Connolly. He will then travel the short distance to Ahagour, where he is expected to attend local mass, visit the graveyard where some of his ancestors are buried, and spend some time with his relatives and the community. This evening, he will return to Westport to attend a civic reception hosted in his honour by Mayo County Council. That will bring his two-day visit to Ireland to a close.
8: Owners of derelict properties could face a new tax in this year's budget. Proposals going to Cabinet this week include a new annual tax of at least 7% of a property's value. That's according to the Sunday Independent. It will be rolled out first in cities and eventually extended to 107 cities and towns across the state. Revenue will be given the power to collect the new tax. And the White House is hours away from hosting the UFC cage fight on its South Lawn. It's an event that's never been seen there before on the same day as Donald Trump's 80th birthday. It's one of the many changes the president has made to Washington in recent months. That's it for now. More in an hour.
11: McDonald's are making an appearance at the FIFA World Cup. They have a formidable lineup for the FIFA World Cup meal. But who will you pick to lead the line? Big Mac or Chicken McNuggets? Alongside them, Beckham, Henry and Ronaldinho all make their debuts on legendary player cups. 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Match ready for adults, only at McDonald's. 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While stocks last, drink upgrade fees apply.
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4: A very good morning, I'm Will O'Callaghan. Three places in the quarterfinals of the All-Ireland Senior Football Championship are up for grabs today. Inneskeen is the venue for the meeting of Louth and Armagh in round 2A this lunchtime. That's followed by Leinster champions Westmeath making the trip to Salt Hill to face Galway, and Tyrone take on Mayo and Omagh in Healy Park, with Cork already through to the last eight after yesterday's win over Donegal. It's win or bust for Cavan and Dublin at Breffni Park in round 2B, where Dublin manager Ger Brennan returns from suspension. The losers of that match will join Roscommon, Kildare and Derry in making an early exit from the championship. The reigning All-Ireland Camogie champions Galway look to bounce back from their opening day loss to Cork when they go to Waterford this afternoon. The other match in Group 1 is a Munster derby between Tipperary and Cork at Semple Stadium. Scotland are celebrating their first World Cup win in 36 years after beating Haiti 1-0 in their opener in Boston. John McGinn got the winner for Steve Clark's side. The other game in Group C ended a draw 1-0 between Brazil and Morocco. Curaçao will make history this evening when they face Germany in their first ever match at the World Cup. Since winning their fourth title in 2014, Germany have crashed out early in both the 2018 and 22 editions of the tournament. That's before the Netherlands take on Japan in Dallas in the 8 p.m. kickoff. Shane Lowry is four shots off the lead heading into the final round of golf's Canadian Open. The Offaly man moved up to 12th position on 9 under par with a 3 under round of 67 in Toronto. The Republic of Ireland will face Scotland in the quarterfinals of the World Cup of Darts later. Mickey Mansell and Willie O'Connor will be up against Gary Anderson and Cameron Menzies in Frankfurt. And the New York Knicks have won the NBA championship for the first time in 53 years. They clinched the title with a 94-90 victory away to the San Antonio Spurs, which was the fifth game of the best of seven series. To hear live commentary of the League of Ireland every Friday, download the Go Loud app now.
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8: Mainly dry today with warm spells of sunshine, warmest in the west and midwest. Highs of 17 to 22 degrees.
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12: Hello, good morning, and you are very welcome to All Irish here on Today FM. My name is Claire Beck. I have some fabulous Irish music for you between now and nine, and a fabulous guest in studio. But as is tradition, we start the show every week with one of the greatest Irish tracks ever recorded. This week, it's Villagers.

from Galway. That is the brilliant Cono with his brand new track Tom on All Irish here on Today FM. Good morning to you. It is Claire Beck with you until 9 o'clock. I have got the brilliant Dave Lofts joining me in studio in a little while. He's going to do a couple of tracks. We're going to have a chat. And right now, brand new music from Dubliner Lisa Keane. This is her brand new single that she just released during the week. It's called The One on Today FM. There's some grass.

0: Rattle on the Door by Screaming Yoga Club on All Irish here on Today FM. They say they make rugged, melodic, cork-grown indie tunes with a mischievous offbeat charm. Love the name as well, lads. Now, coming up in a couple of minutes, the brilliant Dave Lofts. I know you've heard his song, Holy, lots here on Today FM. I am really looking forward to sitting down and chatting with him. And he's going to play a couple of tracks for us as well. That's coming up next.
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2: You're listening to All Irish here on Today FM, and I am over the moon to tell you that Dave Lofts is in studio with me. Hello and welcome. How are you?
3: Hi, Claire. How are you?
2: We have been yapping away there during the break.
3: We haven't done this already.
2: Talking about all sorts of things. And it's lovely to have you in the studio. Mm. We're going to have another chat in a second, but you are going to do a couple of songs for us and a little special treat for Sunday morning. You've got a little cover that I think the Today FM listeners will be very happy with.
3: Yeah.
2: Sean, tell us what it is.
3: This is my version of Sam Fender's 17 Going Under.

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1: That was Dave Lofts performing Sam Fender's 17 Going Under for us here on All Irish on Today FM. Are you a big Sam Fender fan, Dave?
2: Yeah, I do. I like Sam. I admire his, you know, he writes a lot about the working class, and I'm a big believer in that as well. So, yeah, he definitely doesn't forget about the builder and the, you know, the bin man and, you know, the tiler, you know. Mm-hmm. So like myself, I'd be a big believer in that. You know,
1: writing what you know and what you...
2: Yeah, well, it's what I know. You know, I know the pub scene, and I know, you know, Mick, who's 75 and, you know, lived on a farm for years. And
1: yeah.
2: So I'm, yeah, big love for Sam for that, yeah.
1: Yeah, absolutely. Well, there's big love for you on Today FM recently. You're single and everywhere, not just on Today FM. Your single Holy is absolutely everywhere at the moment.
2: That's mad.
1: I think
2: thank you.
1: The first song that I was sent of yours was Just a Man. And yeah,
2: that's why you made the comment earlier.
1: Yeah, there you go.
2: Okay,
1: I said,
2: right,
1: hey, just
2: I was
1: a man.
2: Thinking I was going, oh.
1: There you go. Yeah, we played that on the show. I get the feeling that this is a overnight success, but it took you like many, many, many years. And now people are just kind of, it's all kind of coming together. How long have you been writing and playing music for?
2: Yeah, I've been writing and playing music since I was about 14, 15. It's just been my whole life. I don't have a... Now, I've had other paths and careers. Obviously, he was in the military and chefing, and but yeah, it's definitely been a long journey. It's definitely not an overnight success. I would never call it that.
1: I don't think it ever is, and it must be so frustrating
2: is, no.
1: When you're like, oh,
2: yeah,
1: you've just come out of nowhere, and they're like, no, I've actually been grafting.
2: Do you know, is it kind of like an insult when people say that? Then it's an overnight success. Would that not be? Is that not kind of saying, hey,
1: this was
2: lucky,
1: just kind of handed. Yeah,
2: yeah. Exactly. I'd rather the graft and the art, you know.
1: Yeah, absolutely. We'll give you something to write about. What would you write about otherwise?
2: Yeah.
1: Now, we were just...
2: Being a chef.
1: Well, this, you've kind of... I feel like you're an interesting person who's kind of interested in the world around them. So, like, you were in the army, like you said,
2: yeah,
1: then you ended up in a kitchen, you play in music,
2: yeah,
1: you love your football, you love your fashion. I wish everybody could see the jacket. It'll be up on the... Did you put the hood up at all when we were filming?
2: I didn't put the hood up.
1: We'll get a picture with the hood up so everyone can see the style of the jacket now.
2: Yeah, I love it.
1: Do you think that your curiosity, is that something that informs your songwriting? You're like, I want to go and experience this and talk to the 75-year-old on the farm, yeah, and see what it's like to be in the pressure of a kitchen, and then you can go and kind of write songs about it.
2: I think 100%, Claire. Yeah. I think, you know, I'm a firm believer in... You know, don't preach about something if you don't know it or understand it.
1: Yeah.
2: So I understand the things I'm talking about because I've lived through them. You know, like Just a Man, as you mentioned, that was all about mental health. I still suffer with mental health.
1: Mm.
2: You know, I'm having some days you have good days and bad days, and I can't sing about things that I don't really know,
1: yeah,
2: of. So meeting the likes of the 75-year-old in the bar, or meeting a fella who works in the store,
1: yeah,
2: you know, or the milkman.
1: Yeah,
2: or a baker, chefs, they're incredible people, you know. Chefs are artists, you know.
1: Yeah.
2: They're counsellors, they're conductors, you know. They're the most incredible people, and our military then, our soldiers in the army are the most resilient individuals you'll meet, you know.
1: I really hope there's someone listening to this in a barracks at the moment going, we got a shout out!
2: Yeah. Well, I think they definitely deserve the shout out. You know, I was lucky enough, I was with 1ACS, I was training on 1ACF, which is as a recruit. And that was only, I'd only done a two star, so I was only in it for just about a year, I think. And I left, but it was the best career of my life. Like, I loved it, and I still love it. And anybody who ever goes into it or wants to give it a go, give it a go. You can always leave. I left because I kept at it. Do you know what? I was going to say energy. I just wasn't able for it anymore. That's the truth.
1: You were getting old.
2: I said, my mental health wasn't great. And I was like, you know what? It's time to change career and to soak yourself in music.
1: Yeah, and luckily for all of us that you did, absolutely. Mm. So that's interesting because when you talk to you, I get to you as one of the... My most favourite parts of this job is getting to talk to lots of different musicians, and sometimes...
2: You're kind of like that as well, then. You're very interested in other people.
1: Oh, absolutely. Yeah, this is my favourite part of the job. Playing tunes, talking to cool people.
2: Who's the most interesting person you've ever met?
1: Obviously, it's you, Dave.
2: No. Don't do that.
1: Well, Dave, you're very easy to talk to. Maybe that's why I just find this, I can't believe that this was just casually dropped in when we were setting up for this session. You have a new buddy that heard your music and is now your text friend.
2: Yeah, we're texting away.
1: Tell us about
2: it's
1: that.
2: It's Russell Crowe. It's Russell Crowe, yeah.
1: He found your music online, was it?
2: And then he found me on TikTok.
1: Posted about it.
2: He posted about it of him eating an apple and Holy was playing.
1: Yeah.
2: And I reached out, I done a post thinking nothing of it, it's never going to come with it, because you're talking about an A-list celebrity.
1: Yeah, literally.
2: So, and also I'm not one to kind of chase the celebrity thing, it's not who I am, right? As I said, I'm not that type. So I said, you know what, I'm doing a post because, let's be honest, Russell Crowe's an icon, right? So,
1: yeah.
2: You know, he deserves, he's demanded the world to acknowledge his talents, and I think he's right.
1: Yeah.
2: So he reached out. I done the post and he reached out, and then that was back and forth, and then he said, I'm actually in London and I can come up to your gig in King Tut's, Wham Wham or Wah Wah, whatever it was. And he said, can I go to the gig? And I was like, yeah, of course you can. So he put him in the corner. we put him in the corner.
1: Pulled up in the chariot. Yeah. And just like...
2: He came in cool as cats, man. He put him in the corner, and we said, and there was, and I was singing, and then I looked to my left and there was Russell, and I just went, what the... I was just like a little moment of what the world is going on.
1: You know? Yeah.
2: But then he came up to the with three bottles of his whiskey called Muff that him and Ed Sheeran have partnership in, and he got this whiskey up in the he came across this whiskey in the north, and two bottles of Rothschild wine.
1: Okay.
2: And I gave him a lovely bottle of whiskey from Thomas Mars in Waterford. And then we just got talking Instagram, and I said, look, any chance it's like he's looking out for me.
1: Yeah.
2: It's like I get the vibe that he just wants to make sure, hey, listen, dude, you're going to step into a big world here and I want to make sure you're all right.
1: Oh.
2: And I'm getting that vibe from him. And then, you know, you're texting after a while, and then it's just like, he's just like a normal bloke then, isn't he? It's just like, you don't see him as Russell Crowe. You see him as, and as I said before, I care about him as a human. That's it.
1: Yeah. You know? Okay, well, listen, Dave, it's an absolute pleasure chatting to you. We could chat all day, but I know we have to give the people what they want. One thing that I think that really stands out about your voice and your songwriting is the emotion. It's so emotive, and I think particularly for the new single, Holy, it's something that really it gets in under people's skin when you're singing this song. So
2: thank you very much. It's very kind.
1: I'm absolutely thrilled. You're going to do that for us now?
2: I'm going to perform Holy right now, yes.
1: Okay.

0: That was the phenomenal Dave Lofts performing Holy on All Irish here on Today FM. Dave, absolute pleasure. Thank you. So, Davy, you're smiling. Did that feel good? Did you enjoy that?
1: What?
0: Playing the song.
1: Oh, yeah, I did. Yeah, I did. Sorry.
0: You're like in the zone and I'm pulling you back into it.
1: Yeah, I did. I enjoyed playing it. Yeah. Thank you. Thanks for letting me play.
0: So, if people want to hear it live, you've a rake of, you're kind of going all over the place. You've a rake of festivals and stuff, but you're doing a headline tour in September. Cork, Belfast, Limerick, Kilkenny, Galway, Dublin. Tickets are on sale now. People should go and buy those tickets before they all go on sale.
1: Hopefully, absolutely. I'm very blessed to be playing in the building up for the Olympia.
0: Yeah, so you'll have to put like the nicest box in the Olympia now. Hold it for Russell just in case he wants to bop over.
1: Oh, Russell. I'll have to hold him. I'll put him on the... He can buy a ticket this time.
0: Yeah, that's it. He gets enough free stuff. A-list celebs.
1: No, he can still come in on the side door.
0: And you're Dave Lofts official everywhere. TikTok,
1: Dave Lofts
0: Instagram.
1: Official everywhere,
0: Dave Lofts, it's been an absolute pleasure. Thank you so much.
1: And thank you very much. And to Today FM, I'm very grateful. So, and to Jess behind the camera.
0: Woo!
1: Thank you very much, Claire.
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That is the debut single from the wonderful Paul Ryder. It's called Different Every Day. And I love it. I have to say, a bit of an earworm. I'm probably going to be humming that for the rest of the day. And that's okay. Now, great news for Circa Richardson fans. She announced on Friday there is a new album on the way. And she also released this beautiful new single. It's Circa Richardson, Illinois Again, on Today FM.

0: Robert Grace and his brand new track, If You Were Gone, on Today FM. And that features his dad, Bob Grace, who you might recognise from both the single Home that went super viral that they put out earlier this year. And then also, I had a chat with Robert Grace on this radio show last week, and we were talking about Bob and how infinitely cool he is. So that is it from me. I hope you enjoyed the music. Huge thanks again to Dave Lofts for the brilliant live session, to Jess, Connor, Chris and Daniel, our audiovisual team, for the session. And we will get that video up on our Today FM socials during the week as well. Alison Curtis is on the way next. Salon.
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0: Good morning, I'm Jane McNamara. The US president is adamant a deal to end the war with Iran will be signed today. Speaking on Truth Social, Donald Trump said after it's signed, the Strait of Hormuz will be open to all. Iran has already said signing on Sunday is definitely not happening. Security and defense analyst Professor Michael Clark says regardless of when a deal is signed, relations will never be the same.
1: The Strait of Hormuz, I'm sure, will open again, but it will never go back to the way it was, ever. Because the Iranians now know, and we now know, how easy it is for them to close it. The modern technologies of cheap ballistic missiles, cheap drones, the Iranians can close the strait at a moment's notice.
0: Canadian Prime Minister Mark Carney is travelling to Mayo today. His ancestors are originally from the county. Maggie Chambers reports.
2: Robert Carney and Nora Moran left Ochagour, a small village outside Westport in County Mayo, in 1925. Just over a century later, their grandson, Canadian Prime Minister Mark Carney, is returning. Mr. Carney is flying into Knock Airport this morning. From there, he will travel to Westport House, where he is due to meet President Catherine Connolly. He will then travel the short distance to Ochagour, where he is expected to attend local mass, visit the graveyard where some of his ancestors are buried, and spend some time with his relatives and the community. This evening, he will return to Westport to attend a civic reception hosted in his honour by Mayo County Council. That will bring his two-day visit to Ireland to a close.
0: Owners of derelict properties could face a new tax in this year's budget. Proposals going to Cabinet this week include a new annual tax of at least 7% of a property's value. That's according to the Sunday Independent. It will be rolled out first in cities and eventually extended to 107 cities and towns across the state. Revenue will be given the power to collect the new tax. And the White House is hours away from hosting the UFC cage fight on its South Lawn. It's an event that's never been seen there before on the same day as Donald Trump's 80th birthday. It's one of the many changes the president has made to Washington in recent months. That's it for now. More in an hour.
3: Squishmallow squad, get us underway. Strong header from Maui. Straight to Boyle on the wing. Here comes Gordon. It's a goal!
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8: A very good morning, I'm Will O'Callaghan. Three places in the quarterfinals of the All-Ireland Senior Football Championship are up for grabs today. Inneskeen is the venue for the meeting of Louth and Armagh in round 2A this lunchtime. That's followed by Leinster champions Westmeath making the trip to Salt Hill to face Galway, and Tyrone take on Mayo and Omagh in Healy Park, with Cork already through to the last eight after yesterday's win over Donegal. It's winner bust for Cavan and Dublin at Breffni Park in round 2B, where Dublin manager Ger Brennan returns from suspension. The losers of that match will join Roscommon, Kildare and Derry in making an early exit from the championship. The reigning All-Ireland Camogie champions Galway look to bounce back from their opening day loss to Cork when they go to Waterford this afternoon. The other match in Group 1 is a Munster derby between Tipperary and Cork at Semple Stadium. Scotland are celebrating their first World Cup win in 36 years after beating Haiti 1-0 in their opener in Boston. John McGinn got the winner for Steve Clark's side. The other game in Group C ended a draw 1-0 between Brazil and Morocco. Curaçao will make history this evening when they face Germany in their first ever match of the World Cup. Since winning their fourth title in 2014, Germany have crashed out early in both the 2018 and 22 editions of the tournament. That's before the Netherlands take on Japan in Dallas in the 8 p.m. kickoff. Shane Lowry is four shots off the lead heading into the final round of golf's Canadian Open. The Offaly man moved up to 12th position on 9 under par with a 3 under round of 67 in Toronto. The Republic of Ireland will face Scotland in the quarterfinals of the World Cup of Darts later. Mickey Mansell and Willie O'Connor will be up against Gary Anderson and Cameron Menzies in Frankfurt. And the New York Knicks have won the NBA championship for the first time in 53 years. They clinched the title with a 94-90 victory away to the San Antonio Spurs, which was the fifth game of the best of seven series. To hear live commentary of the League of Ireland every Friday, download the GoLoud app now.
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0: Mainly dry today with warm spells of sunshine, warmest in the west and midwest. Highs of 17 to 22 degrees.
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0: 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That is when we could be calling you back during the Ray Foley show. 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
0: All right then, Sunday morning, weekend breakfast. Let's do this. It is Shelley Gray and for Alison with Kaleidoscope Festival family passes to give away each hour. First though, we go in with a bit of Morgan Wallen right after the weekend.

Playing the music you love. Morgan Wallen, Post Malone, I am coming back on Today FM, a weekend breakfast. This is Shelley Gray in for Alison on your Sunday morning. And lots coming up on the show. The lovely Brendan Courtney will be joining me to chat about a huge event that's happening next Sunday, a huge comedy roast. We are once again celebrating Ireland's largest family festival, Kaleidoscope Festival, which returns to Wicklow's Rusborough House this July. So family passes plus camping up for grabs, and this was very popular yesterday. So details on the way for you very, very shortly. We will have our little jokers later on, and thanks to our generous show sponsors, we have a Disney Plus annual subscription up for grabs as well. It's very early. I haven't even had my coffee yet. All that and lots of the music you love, but most importantly, tell us how your Sunday is going. Who's up? What's for breakfast? Where are you hiking, actually? Voice notes into me on 087-4100-102. And be as smug as possible. Smug Sunday after all. All right, new stuff from Olivia Dean for you now. From the new album, which is getting mixed reviews. I'm into it. Lenny's Girl, not so much. This is Drop Dead on Today FM.

0: drop dead.
1: Don't be giving me grief. Lenny has given me enough grief as it is. That is Olivia Rodrigo, not Olivia Dean. Too many Olivias on the playlist. I do apologize. Drop dead on Today FM. And I really like Olivia Rodrigo and like that song. All right, it is Shelley Gray with you. And let's indulge yourselves in an 80s synth delight right now. And every Friday from 10 p.m., your friend and mine, Steve K, is with you for 2 hours of back-to-back 80s anthems. Always, always a good time. We go to 1987, Neil Tennant, Chris Lowe, Pet Shop Boys, West End Girl.

0: What a voice. What a treat on a Sunday morning. Pet Shop Boys, West End Girls on Today FM's Weekend Breakfast. It is Shelley Gray in for Alison Curtis. Right. We have a family passes for Kaleidoscope Festival to give away every hour on the show today. So Ireland's largest family festival, it is back and it is better than ever before. Kaleidoscope, presented by Glenveagh, returns to Wicklow's Rusborough House from Friday, July the 3rd until Sunday, July the 5th. Music headliners include the legendary Pete Tong. We have Natasha Bedingfield and the Saw Doctors and lots more besides. Hundreds of family activities, shows, prizes including Niall DeBurca, Mark of the Science Guy, Circus Factory and so much more. And across the weekend, families can expect circus shows, creative workshops, science and nature zones, dance music, sensory play and loads being squeezed into the whole weekend. 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The prize up for grabs this morning, every hour, we have a family pass, so four tickets including camping. And as I say, that is every hour. So this was very popular yesterday. Great crack. To win the fabulous prize each hour, we will give you a password. And this hour, note it down, the password is happy. Save that, then listen out for our Kaleidoscope klaxon, which sounds like this. That is your cue to text, and text in your password plus your name and details to 0874100102, and you and the whole crew could be heading to Wicklow's Rusborough House for Kaleidoscope Festival. All right, Mumford & Sons on the way, Dua Lipa as well, and do keep your shout-outs coming in to me on the voice notes 0874100102. We will get to them very, very shortly. Bit of REM in my playlist as well on the way.
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0: Dua Lipa, Dance the Night on Today FM's Weekend Breakfast. It is Shelley Gray with you, and we have Karina with us.
1: Hi, Shelley. It's Karina Harrington here. We're on our way to UL to take part in the Community Games hurling and football. Want to wish the very best of luck to the Ballincollig team taking part.
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0: Up the Rebels!
3: My smug Sunday boast is that I, after leaving Galway, after a hen party last night, absolutely great crack. Fresh as a daisy with the help of an energy drink. 3 hour drive ahead of me back to my two cats and my couch for the
0: That's
3: day.
0: That's Denise.
4: All the best of luck to my sister Clodagh and me Sophie. And all the rest of Mullingar Harriers Club taking part in the Leinsters in Tullabore today. And go on, Westmeath!
0: Go on, Westmeath! Lots of games happening, I do believe, across the country. So do keep us informed. And it's a great day for it. Met Aaron tell us it will be mainly dry today with warm spells of hazy sunshine developing. A little cloudier at first, especially in northern parts where there is chance of the odd spot of drizzle. But don't mind that. Highest temperatures of 17 to 22 degrees. Lovely and warmest in the west and midwest. Alright, it is so good to see our little jokers just up and at them already. They are coming in thick and fast on the WhatsApp voice notes. So little jokers, it's our newest feature that we've been running for a few weeks now, and if you haven't heard of it yet, it is very, very simple and funny. We want your mini stand-ups. Get your little ones to send us in their favourite joke on the voice notes, and you could be in a chance to win our newest piece of merch, which is an exclusive Weekend Breakfast Krooflauer t-shirt, courtesy and proudly by the company hairybaby.com, plus a signed copy of Dave Moore's Bad Jokes, so you can just keep the giggles going. There you go. So 087-4100-102 for your voice notes with your little jokes, and we will get them heard on the radio. Make us laugh good and loud. All right, Orion for you now. The Sidewinder sleeps tonight.

So good. REM, Sidewinder sleeps tonight on Today FM's Weekend Breakfast from their 1992 Automatic for the People album. Great one for a Sunday morning. Little jokers, keep them coming in on the voice notes 087-4100-102. Lenny is having a great time listening to them here. Meanwhile, this is brand new music from Femi. He is from Dublin and this is called Noble.

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1: That is brand new Irish music on Today FM from Femi. It is called Noble. And I was saying this on the show last week, like a very late 90s, early noughties-esque Timbaland, Pharrell Williams type production. So, so good. It is Shelley Gray in for Alison Curtis on Weekend Breakfast. And on the way, we will, of course, have our little jokers to play out for you. We have music from Shawn Mendes and a nice Irish throwback from Something Happens next on Today FM.
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0: 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There's nothing holding me back on Weekend Breakfast on Today FM. 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
3: 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Knock, knock.
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5: It's Anya Neifer, Kelly Smith here. This is my joke. What runs along the edge of the pitch but never moves? The touchline!
6: Hi, my name is Polly and this is my joke. What do you call a fake noodle? An impasta.
7: My name is Daisy and my joke today is, why didn't the invisible man take the job offer? Because he couldn't see himself doing it.
0: And somebody who really made us laugh was Fiona.
8: Hi, I'm Fiona. What's Batman's favourite fruit? 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
0: Lenny has listened to these. I didn't listen to them, so that was literally my first time. That is a great one, Fiona. You are our winner and you win all our merch that we are going to send out to you very, very shortly. Congratulations. And there's actually entries still coming in here to Lenny, so we will definitely save them and we'll play them out next weekend. So yeah, thank you very much to all our little jokers. Right now, back to the Irish music. Bella Kay. I love it. I love it. I love it.

0: the Laz. There she goes on to JFM's Weekend Breakfast. And you heard our kaleidoscope klaxon sneakily in there. Congratulations to Vivian Grogan in Clare. You have won that family pass for Kaleidoscope Plus Camping. And we will have even more family passes up for grabs for Kaleidoscope in the next hour. And lots more besides.
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0: It's 10 o'clock. Good morning. I'm Jane McNamara. Canadian Prime Minister Mark Carney has begun his visit to Mayo. He has travelled west as part of his 2-day visit to Ireland. Maggie Chambers reports.
8: Canadian Prime Minister Mark Carney has met with President Catherine Connolly at Westport House in County Mayo. It's the first stop on his visit to the county, where his grandparents Robert and Nora emigrated from in 1925. Mr. Carney is now due to travel out to the small village of Ohagour, where his ancestors are originally from. He's expected to attend local mass, visit the graveyard and connect with relatives and the community. Later this evening, he will travel back into Westport, where he will attend a civic reception hosted in his honour by Mayo County Council. It's the last of the events here in Ireland as he returns to France to the G7 Leaders Summit tomorrow morning.
0: Donald Trump has claimed a deal between the US and Iran will be signed later today. On Friday, Iran's Foreign Minister Abbas Araghchi suggested a deal was close. Pakistan, the main mediator between the two warring nations, has said an agreement will be signed remotely soon. A Garda Taser pilot is to be extended for 6 months and expanded to Limerick. An Garda Síochána launched the pilot in 4 locations last December: Store Street, Pier Street and Kevin Street in Dublin and Waterford, with 167 Gardaí successfully completing the relevant training. Since their introduction, tasers have been used 15 times by members of the force, with no serious injuries reported. Garda policy states that only members with body cams can carry tasers. Finally, the warm spell is expected to last into tomorrow. Temperatures could hit highs of 22 degrees today. It will be mainly dry with spells of hazy sunshine becoming widespread by the afternoon. Cathal Nolan from Ireland's Weather Channel has the outlook.
9: Now on Monday, we do see an increase in cloud along the west and south coast, even early on here with a little bit of mist and drizzle, but it should hold dry elsewhere across the country, with temperatures still perhaps into the low 20s. Unfortunately, from Tuesday onwards, we see much more mixed and unsettled weather spreading from the southwest, with rain likely, or in between those particular rain bands, some showers as well.
0: That's it for now. 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
11: A very good morning, I'm Will O'Callaghan. Three places in the quarterfinals of the All-Ireland Senior Football Championship are up for grabs today. Inneskeen is the venue for the meeting of Louth and Armagh in round 2A this lunchtime. That's followed by Leinster champions Westmeath making the trip to Salthill to face Galway, and Tyrone take on Mayo at Omagh in Healy Park, with Cork already through to the last eight after yesterday's win over Donegal. It's win or bust for Cavan and Dublin at Breffni Park in round 2B, where Dublin manager Ger Brennan returns from suspension. The losers of that match will join Roscommon, Kildare and Derry in making an early exit from the championship. The reigning All-Ireland Camogie champions Galway look to bounce back from their opening day loss to Cork when they go to Waterford this afternoon. The other match in Group 1 is a Munster derby between Tipperary and Cork at Semple Stadium. Scotland are celebrating their first World Cup win in 36 years after beating Haiti 1-0 in their opener in Boston. John McGinn got the winner for Steve Clark's side. The other game in Group C ended a draw 1-0 between Brazil and Morocco. Curaçao will make history this evening when they face Germany in their first ever match of the World Cup. Since winning their fourth title in 2014, Germany have crashed out early in both the 2018 and 22 editions of the tournament. That's before the Netherlands take on Japan in Dallas in the 8 p.m. kickoff. Shane Lowry is four shots off the lead heading into the final round of golf's Canadian Open. The Offaly man moved up to 12th position on 9 under par with a 3 under round of 67 in Toronto. The Republic of Ireland will face Scotland in the quarterfinals of the World Cup of Darts later. Mickey Mansell and Willie O'Connor will be up against Gary Anderson and Cameron Menzies in Frankfurt. And the New York Knicks have won the NBA championship for the first time in 53 years. They clinched the title with a 94-90 victory away to the San Antonio Spurs, which was the fifth game of the best of seven series. To hear live commentary of the League of Ireland every Friday, download the Go Loud app now.
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0: Mainly dry today with warm spells of sunshine, warmest in the west and midwest. Highs of 17 to 22 degrees.
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5: 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That is when we could be calling you back during the Ray Foley Show. 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
0: And we continue. It is Shelley Gray in for Weekend Breakfast. And do keep your Sunday shout-outs coming in to me on the voice notes 087-400-102. Another Kaleidoscope family pass up for grabs. First, though, let's enjoy some Fontaines.

0: brand new day on Today FM's Weekend Breakfast. This is Shelley Gray sitting in. More family passes for Kaleidoscope up for grabs this hour, and a Disney Plus annual subscription up for grabs as well. So Letty will be telling us all about a brand new series, Alice and Steve, on Disney Plus at the moment. And do keep your voice notes coming into us on 087 4100 102. Always good to hear what is happening on the other side of the speaker and how you're spending your Sunday. What are the views like? What activities are you doing? What is cooking in the kitchen? Logan, great name. Logan from Donegal got in touch.
1: Hi, this is Logan from Donegal. We are going to Dublin Airport, me and my mum, to pick up our Canadian cousins and godmother. Welcome to Ireland, Carol.
0: Yes, welcome to Ireland. So for all of Logan's cousins and for Mark Carney visiting Mayo today, and we heard in the news he's going to Mass in Mayo, this is for you. Oh, stand up, up, up, up. There you go. Right, back to normality. Harry Styles for you now. His live tour looks like a lot of fun. Dance No More.

0: Harry Styles, Dance No More on Today FM. That bass line is relentless. Currently mid Wembley stint of his tour, and it looks like so much fun. Very, very jealous of anyone who gets to go. All right, it is Shelley Gray in for Alison on Weekend Breakfast, and it is competition time once again. Ireland's largest family festival is back and better than ever. 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We have music headliners including Pete Tong, Natasha Bedingfield and the Soul Doctors. 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So weekend and day tickets are available at the moment at Ticketmaster.ie and KaleidoscopeFestival.ie, but we have a family pass up for grabs right now. 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All right, the music you love continues. Oh, a bit of Gorgeous George on the way. And Jack Harlow is next on Today FM.
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3: 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The Tartan Army begin their campaign this weekend in Boston. Their opening game against Haiti kicks off at 2 a.m. on Monday morning. And to celebrate the occasion, the people of Scotland have been given a bank holiday. 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

0: Playing the music you love, George Michael and Fast Love on Today FM. Always a joy to hear on the radio. And that one from one of my favorite George albums, Older, which is 30 years old this year. Such a gorgeous album. That is the one that has tracks like Star People, Jesus to a Child, Spinning the Wheel, and Older, which always makes me cry. I won't cry now, though, but I will do this. You know what to do. And let's get into this right now. Dermot Kennedy, Better Days on Today FM.
1: 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For 7 years running, you've been a soldier. But better days are coming. 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So when the night feels like forever.

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0: It is Weekend Breakfast. This is Shelley Gray giving away Kaleidoscope Family Passes every hour of this show. And I should have on the line Ronan McHugh. Hello.
2: Hi, how are you getting on? You well?
0: I'm not too bad. Ronan, whereabouts in the country are you?
2: We're on our way down to Clare. We're from Longford originally, but we're heading down to Clare for the day.
0: Oh, stunning. Is the sun shining at the moment?
2: It's shining all the way down, yeah.
0: Love it, love it. And what are you going to be getting up to?
2: Not sure, yeah. Probably head for the beach, I'd say.
0: Fabulous. Who's there with you?
2: So we have Ashley in here, and then Coo and Maeve are sitting in the back here with me.
0: Hello, give us a hello.
2: Hi, buddy.
0: Hey. Ronan, what was the password this hour for our Kaleidoscope competition? Field it was indeed. Well done, well done.
2: Yeah,
0: so you and the whole gang, so who's going to be going with you?
2: So it'll be Ashley and the two kids, Coo and Maeve to come with us. Well.
0: Brilliant. And have you got a tent?
2: Yeah, we have, yeah.
0: It's and wellies?
2: Yeah.
0: All great, and a bit of sunscreen. There you go. Ronan, enjoy, and enjoy your trip to Clare. Very, very jealous. Enjoy. Bye.
2: Great, Charlie. Thanks for coming in. Bye. Thanks,
0: bye. Bye. All right. We continue with the music you love. And this one, definitely one of my favorites from the year so far. Casey Musgraves, Dry Spell on Today FM. A very good morning. Woo!

0: Nobody but the chickens getting laid, eh? Casey Musgraves, a dry spell on Today FM. All right, we have lots of you getting in touch. Hello, good morning.
1: Hello, Connor Deneen here. Just after leaving Kinnegad, all roads leading to Galway. Up Westmeath!
0: Up Westmeath!
2: We're off to Galway with my dad and my granddad to watch the Westmeath versus Galway match. Up Westmeath, we can't wait.
0: Yes, the Westmeath fans are out in force.
3: Hey Shelley, it's Amy. 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Wish us luck. Also my brother Oren, who's rowing in the regatta in Fermoy. Love the tunes.
0: Oh, Amy, what a cutie. I wasn't ready for that, Lenny. Amy, Isabel and Oren, thank you so much for getting in touch. Do keep your voice notes coming in on 087-4100-102. 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

0: Hop, yeah, guess. 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
0: Oh yes, you can stream brand new British comedy Alice and Steve now exclusively on Disney Plus. So Alice and Steve have been best friends for years. When a shock announcement rocks their friendship, Steve has started dating Alice's 26-year-old daughter Izzy, and Alice is convinced she will lose them both in one fell swoop. So Alice goes on the attack, but Steve isn't going down without a fight. Will their friendship survive the sabotage? Let's have a little listen.
2: Like 60?
3: They have no idea how cool we are.
4: I wish I was in love.
2: You deserve to be loved.
5: Anybody would be lucky to have you.
6: You just right.
7: Mum, what's happened?
8: Giannis and I broke up. Would it be okay if I moved back in?
7: Of course, yay!
8: I mean, not, you know, not yay.
9: Hello. Yeah, your mum said I could stay.
8: Can't believe you're single. I hadn't noticed it before, but you are weirdly hot.
0: Weirdly hot. Lenny, you've been watching this. Tell us all about it.
10: I have a question for you.
0: Oh no.
10: Shelley, first, before we start.
0: I never know things.
10: Jermaine Clement. I've just shown you a picture of him. He's from New Zealand. Apologies. Weirdly hot or not?
0: Oh yes, definitely. Not weirdly hot, just hot.
10: Okay.
0: Yeah.
10: Okay, fair enough. I do remember.
0: I mean, there's an age gap there between us, I would presume.
10: Yeah. And this is all about age gaps. Okay. I remember years ago, somebody admitting to me, one of my friends, that they had a weird crush on Jeremy Clarkson.
0: Oh, interesting.
10: Yes.
0: Well, we all know that as fellas get older, they get better.
10: Like a fine wine.
0: Like a fine wine, yeah.
10: So this is an age gap.
0: I'm the opposite. Shriveling up here.
10: It's an age gap comedy, okay? So
0: I love it.
10: My favourite thing about this is it's described, the best I've seen it described as, is a rom-com, okay? If you like watching things behind your hands, you need to dive behind the sofa at some point because the awkwardness are at levels 10 and 10 plus.
0: Okay,
10: so it's. I've also seen it described as delightfully unhinged. Okay, so my thing about it is you're going to immediately love the cast.
0: Okay.
10: Right, so you've got Jermaine Clement in there. He plays Steve. You'll know him from The Flight of the Conchords, or one of my favourite parts that he's played, which is the giant crab, Tamatoa, in Moana.
0: Oh, all right. I didn't know that.
10: Yeah. Love that guy. Nicola Walker, she's usually in really kind of dark, brooding police procedurals like The Split and Unforgotten. Here, she just, her comedy chops are fantastic.
0: So completely different to what we see.
10: Like the first episode is just off the rails. They meet at a funeral, so immediately there's some very dark comedy going on. They go on a night out. Things start to unravel after that when Steve and Alice's daughter start a relationship, shall we say.
0: Look at Lenny struggling for words here. You're realizing this little
10: people. They get it on. So yes, they start having a relationship. Obviously, Alice isn't particularly happy with this. So awks from the very, very beginning. And episode two, they have a dinner party, which she sets up deliberately as like a trap. This guy's too old for her friends. That's not going to work out. And I was absolutely laughing my head off.
0: Oh, brilliant.
10: Oh, it's just so good. And look, you know you're in good hands. It was created and written by Sophie Goodhart. She's done the brilliant Sex Education and Rivals.
0: Oh, yeah.
10: And it's produced by the company behind Baby Reindeer. It's not it's not got the dark themes of Baby Reindeer. Like, wow, that was crazy. It's much lighter than that. But if you imagine the most awkward moments you have on a Christmas edition of EastEnders...
0: Can't say I've ever watched.
10: And put that on steroids. This is what you have here. It's very well filmed. It's very well done. It's very well written. I thought it was hilarious. So you can catch Alice and Steve streaming exclusively on Disney Plus now. I would highly recommend it. If you fancy watching that in a whole range of amazing shows, though, we have an annual Disney Plus subscription to win. All you need to do is answer this question. Jermaine Clement, who plays Steve in the show. Hi.

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0: 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Amble and Socrates Smiled on Today FM's Weekend Breakfast. This is Shelley Gray. And our winner, Aoife Houlihan in Clonmel, you are our Disney winner this hour. So you correctly answered that. Jermaine Clement is from New Zealand. So that annual Disney Plus subscription is all yours. Enjoy, enjoy all the viewing. All right, on the way after 11, we have Brendan Courtney on the way to chat to us actually about a very special event that is happening next Sunday. So it's a huge comedy roast and a big lineup as well. So he is on the way. Plus another family pass for Kaleidoscope up for grabs. So we had one password this hour. We will have a new password in the next hour. So get ready for all the details. And of course, the music you love, plus the cash machine. D-Day is nearly here. €307,000 loaded into that cash machine at the moment. Wouldn't it be lovely? All the details on the way right after 11.
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0: It's 11 o'clock. Good morning. I'm Jane McNamara. Donald Trump insists a peace deal with Iran will be signed today. It follows a similar tone from key mediator Pakistan, which said an electronic signing is set to take place later. But Iran has cast doubt on that timeline, with its foreign ministry saying it won't sign anything today. Sky's Middle East correspondent Adam Parsons says it will ultimately be down to the Ayatollah to decide.
1: So many questions about his health and his capacity to make these decisions. So I don't think it's a slam dunk, frankly, that Iran are going to sign this deal anytime soon. The United States clearly wants a deal. Donald Trump is going to the G7 meeting in Europe. He's going to want to mollify European leaders who think that, bluntly, this war has been a waste of time.
0: Canadian Prime Minister Mark Carney has begun his visit to Mayo. He's travelled west as part of his two-day visit to Ireland. Maggie Chambers reports.
2: Canadian Prime Minister Mark Carney has met with President Catherine Connolly at Westport House in County Mayo. It's the first stop on his visit to the county, where his grandparents Robert and Nora emigrated from in 1925. Mr. Carney is now due to travel out to the small village of Ahagour, where his ancestors are originally from. He's expected to attend local mass, visit the graveyard, and connect with relatives and the community. Later this evening, he will travel back into Westport, where he will attend a civic reception hosted in his honour by Mayo County Council. It's the last of the events here in Ireland as he returns to France to the G7 Leaders Summit tomorrow morning.
0: A Garda Taser pilot is to be extended for 6 months and expanded to Limerick. An Garda Síochána launched the pilot in 4 locations last December: Store Street, Pier Street and Kevin Street in Dublin, and Waterford, with 167 Gardaí successfully completing the relevant training. Since their introduction, tasers have been used 15 times by members of the force, with no serious injuries reported. Garda policy states that only members with body cams can carry tasers. And there are currently no women employed as NCT mechanics. The Road Safety Authority has confirmed of the 600-plus officers currently working for the service, they are all men. The Irish Mail on Sunday reports that 25 women have qualified as mechanics over the last 5 years, representing a significant increase on the previous 5. Most NCT jobs require at least 2 years' experience as a qualified mechanic in a garage. That's it for now. More in an hour.
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6: Good morning, I'm Daniel Pitcher. The All-Ireland Senior Football Championship continues today with 4 round 2 ties down 4 decision. At 1 o'clock in Inneskeen, defending champions Armagh take on Louth at round 2A. At 2 o'clock, Galway welcome Westmeath to Pearse Stadium. In round 2B, Dublin take on Cavan at Kingspan Breffni Park, with the Dubs boss Ger Brennan returning from his long suspension. Well, the standout tie throws in at 3:30 in Healy Park, where Tyrone face Mayo. The All-Ireland Camogie champions Galway will be aiming to get their tie defence back on track when they travel to face Waterford this afternoon. The other game in Group 1 sees Cork make the trip to Semple Stadium for a Munster derby with Tipperary. In soccer, the Scotland head coach Steve Clarke says the pressure is off after last night's 1-0 World Cup victory over Haiti in Boston. John McGinn's winner means that the Scots top Group C after Brazil and Morocco drew 1-1, much to Clarke's relief.
7: Next 2 games against teams inside the World Top 10 will be tough games, but obviously we're going to them with a little bit less pressure than everybody put on is going into this game.
6: Well, tonight Germany meets Curacao from 6 o'clock, and it's the Netherlands taking on Japan from 9. And in motorsport, George Russell is well placed to score his first points in 3 races as he goes from pole position in this afternoon's Barcelona Catalonia Grand Prix. The Mercedes driver qualified ahead of Lewis Hamilton to make it on an all-British front row, with the championship leader Kimi Antonelli in 3rd. To access 3 free off-the-ball podcasts a month, sign into the GoLed app now.
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0: Mainly dry today with warm spells of sunshine, warmest in the west and midwest. Highs of 17 to 22 degrees.
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8: And we are back. It is Shelley Gray in for Alison Curtis on Weekend Breakfast. A classic from Bon Jovi to look forward to shortly. Florence Road, David Gray as well, and more Kaleidoscope family passes up for grabs. 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

0: Playing the music you love, Magic and Rude on Today FM's Weekend Breakfast. It is Shelley Gray with you, and we have the Hennessys. They're on a road trip. Hello.
1: Morning. Can you give a shout out to the Larkins who are travelling in their camper behind us? We're driving through northern Spain at the minute in convoy.
0: Oh, lovely.
1: Lovely to feel the warm air. From all our love from the Hennessys.
0: It must be lovely. The Hennessys and the Larkins. And who else have we got?
2: Hey, Divinia here, Matt, Connor and Eve. We are on the car on the way down to Clare going on a helicopter ride.
0: Oh!
3: Hello!
2: Yay!
0: All very casual, all very normal. A little helicopter ride for a Sunday afternoon or a Sunday morning even. Do keep your voice notes coming in, especially if you are going for a helicopter ride. 087-4100-102. Let us know how your Sunday is looking, how it's shaping up. Where are you? What are the views like? And are you doing anything out of the ordinary? Always love to hear from it. Okay, right. Another kaleidoscope competition right now. So Ireland's largest family festival is back. 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Plus, Lenny and Alison. They will be down there in their Hunter wellies and broadcasting at Weekend Breakfast live from Kaleidoscope Festival. I'll go over and say hi. So up for grabs on the show this morning, another family pass, including camping. So we've been giving away these every hour on the show. They've been a lot of fun. And this hour, we have a brand new password. So scrap the last one. Your password that you need for this competition this hour is music. 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No, she's not ready. She is ready. Fire me already. 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When you hear that klaxon, that is your cue to text. So music, that is the password, plus your name and details to 087-4100-102. And you and the whole family could be heading to Kaleidoscope in Wicklow. All right, it is definitely a big summer for big gigs. And coming to Croker in August, I will definitely be there. Lenny, are you going to be there?
4: Oh, yeah.
0: Yeah, bit of Bon Jovi. Always lovely and sultry for a Sunday on Today FM.
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0: All lighters in the air. Bon Jovi, always on Today FM's Weekend Breakfast. It is Shelley Gray. Great one for a Sunday morning. We have Aisling with us.
1: Hi, Shelley. We're here for Challenge 21 today. It's our finish line. If anybody's around the area or nearby or on the route from Harbolan to Parky Queeve, please come out and support.
0: Yes.
1: Absolutely great day. Sun is shining, little bit of wind. Perfect conditions. Thank you.
0: Yes, Aisling, best of luck. All right, new music right now from Florence Road, supporting Kings of Leon in Limerick very soon. Hanging out to dry.

0: Lauren's Road, hanging out to dry on Today FM's The Weekend Breakfast with me, Shelley Gray. And they are supporting Last Dinner Party and Wolf Alice at the moment on their US and European tours. Just makes sense. But then they are back to Ireland to support Kings of Leon, both in Limerick and Belfast. And they're definitely a band who excel on the live stage. All right, you are still listening out for our Kaleidoscope Klaxon for those family passes plus camping. Brendan Courtney coming up to chat to us very, very shortly. And Beyonce and David Gray directly after these on Today FM.
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0: Welcome back to Weekend Breakfast. It's Shelley Gray in for Alison now. On the line, I should have, well, how to describe him? TV and radio personality, designer, speaker, activist, documentarian, as he says himself, maker of things. Brendan Courtney, welcome, welcome, Brendan.
1: Hi, how are you? Good morning. Woo. Thank you so much. That's a very nice introduction.
0: And happy Pride Month.
2: Happy Pride Month to you. You call myself a maker-upper. I make it up.
0: A maker-upper. Like us all. Like us all, Brendan. Listen, tell us, gay community news, the Roast Battle Royale happening in the Abbey Theatre in Dublin next Sunday, the 21st of June. What is it?
2: For 10 years of marriage equality, last year, we roasted Her Royal Highness Panty in the Abbey. And the reason it was in the National Theatre of the Abbey was because that's where she did the Noble Call, which was part of the mind shift in people voting yes for marriage equality. The Noble Call was from Panty. Address the audience after a play called The Risen People. They very beautifully and democratically invite random speakers to address the audience after this play, which is about the 1913 lockouts in Dublin. And so it's a play about oppression. So they invite marginalised or different. Anyway, Panty addressed the audience in the middle of a media storm. She was being sued all over the place for saying certain people were homophobic and blah, blah, blah, blah. Anyway, it's long in the past. Mm-hmm. But she did this Noble Call from the stage of the Abbey, and the Abbey thought it might be nice to commemorate the 10-year anniversary. So we did the roast last year. It was the fastest selling show in the history of the Abbey Theatre.
0: Incredible.
2: And I love the gays and I love Pride because it was also the bar completely sold out.
0: Brilliant.
2: So we're top
0: count on them.
2: we're gold standard in the Abbey Theatre at the moment. So then they said, would you like to come back again and make it possibly an annual event, because it's a charity fundraiser for the Gay Community News, the GCN abbreviation, which has been the independent voice of the gay community for 40 years now. It was a magazine, now it's online and a magazine. And it's the kind of thing, when I was a little baby gay, you went, snuck into Tower Records and you grabbed a free copy of it to find out where to go, what resources or support there was. So it's very important to our community.
0: Yeah.
2: So all of us like to support it. So it's a fundraiser, but it's a roast. So this time around, it's a roast battle royale. Add a little bit of the old, I suppose, royalty for the Queenieisms in there at the end.
0: Absolutely,
2: It's two teams of very funny people will roast each other, and the audience will decide who's the quippiest, who's the funniest, and who's the sharpest. So it's all done with heart. It's all good humour, and it's amazing crack. Like, what's really weird is, while I lock the door of the theatre, and we're not allowed to film any of it because, actually, there's a play on, and the copyright of the set is protected, so you can't film the stage. So actually, it's a free-for-all. It's like 1985. We can say whatever we like.
0: And that's good. Yeah, no filter, Brendan.
2: No, and there's no filter, let me tell you. I actually texted all the roasters the other day saying, now listen, and none of them have done it before. It gets a bit feral and nothing is personal, but the fact that we're all on the stage in the Abbey Theatre, it's very bonding because we're doing something really good for the community. So we kind of come off stage feeling like we've just done a big show. So it's actually a really positive experience, even though it's really bitchy.
0: Yeah, when you say it's feral, you know you're in for a good time.
2: Yeah, like there's a couple of people were called and asked, is there anything that we can't say? And they're like, no, nothing.
0: Love it.
2: Nothing you can't say.
0: So tell us, who's been roasted and who is roasting? Who's on the lineup?
2: So, Emma Dorn, Shane Daniel Byrne, I'm sure you have the list there.
0: I do. Garoge Farley, Andrea Horan, and hang on a second, Niamh Kavanagh. I am sorry, like, absolute icon. Love
2: icon.
0: It.
2: And Niamh Kavanagh does a podcast with Garoge Farley, so we're putting them on different teams.
0: Love it.
2: With the roast each other.
0: Yeah.
2: And David O'Reilly, who's an actor and very funny human being. Miss Roots and Mistaken, who are a double act drag show real life couple.
0: Oh, no way.
2: Yeah, so they're really stretching my pronouns here.
0: Class.
2: I'm like, what are they?
0: So
2: like,
0: Miss Roots and Mistaken.
2: That's Miss Roots and Mistaken, yeah. And then I know I'm missing two more, am I?
0: There is Louise McSharry and Murdo O'Connor.
2: Louise McSharry, yes.
0: Very incredible, funny. Incredible lineup. And tell us, Brendan, why is Pride so important to remind us?
2: So, currently right now, of the 193 United Nations member states, that's 193 countries that are members of the United Nations. So if anybody invades any of those 193 countries, we'll all have to go to war. 65 of them, it's illegal to be gay. in 65 United Nations member states, it's illegal to be gay. 7 member states, 12 places in the world, being gay is still, I'm laughing nervously, I'm not laughing funny, it's still punishable by death. And places like Ghana have just brought in really stringent LGBTQ opposition laws that will really result in deaths of people just for being gay. And so we have to send a message around the world that tolerance is possible. Ireland has changed quicker and more interestingly and more wholesomely than any other country in the world. In my lifetime, Ireland has changed completely. We've come out under dogma and doctrine of an oppressive, I mean, the church is a wonderful thing and I love growing up in our society and I love how we get the best of, you know, the Catholic Church in our country, but it was being run by some dodgy people back in the day and some terrible things happened, obviously, and so we came out underneath that and we took the best of what's left, I believe, in terms of religion in our country, but we can show other people that that can happen as well. And I think Ireland is this great beacon of hope for the world, so our Pride March should be on a global scale, the loudest, the proudest, the most tolerant, the most inclusive. So Pride has never been more important. And also, Pride is a protest. It is a party and it is great crack, but it is and always has been a protest. When I started doing Pride, my first Pride was in the early 90s, people came to O'Connell Street and threw Rotten Tomatoes at us.
0: We had to God.
2: Yeah, yeah. Jeez. And that's in Dublin. In my adult life, I was like 19.
0: Yeah.
2: And so attitudes have changed massively in our country. We have to be vigilant with our rights, including women's rights. Things change all the time as regimes change, and that's what we'll call them. Mm. And so we have to be vigilant. And Pride is a passive process as well. It's a very... It's not a riot. It's not aggressive. It you know, masquerades as a party, but it is a gentle reminder that we need to keep our inclusive society open and very well nurtured and protected.
0: Amen, Brendan Courtney. So listen, remind us, the Gay Community News Roast Battle Royale. It is in the Abbey Theatre, Dublin, next Sunday, 21st of June. How do people get tickets?
2: Just go to the Abbey Theatre, anywhere you'll find their website. The tickets are selling directly through there. It's nearly sold out, actually, but selling really well. And thank you so much, which is great, which is what we need and what we want. It's one night only. There's a lot of humour and everybody's off now workshopping their gags. So it will be hilarious. So I would really, if you're a fan of comedy and you want to support Pride, come along and join us next Sunday in the Abbey Theatre.
0: Brendan Courtney, thank you so much. Best of luck.
2: Thank you. I love your voice, by the way.
0: Thank you. I will take that.
2: Have a great day. Thank you so much.
0: Thank you very much, Brendan. Bye.

0: The Karma Chameleon on Today FM's Weekend Breakfast, and happy birthday to Boy George, 65 years young today, and definitely one of the most distinctive voices and personalities in pop, and an artist for sure who has definitely helped broaden ideas about identity and self-expression long before it was commonplace. And just last week as well, he received the Lifetime Achievement Award at the British LGBT Awards presented by Jean-Paul Gaultier, and the hits are still banging. Thank you once again to Brendan Courtney for joining us. What a gent. I could listen to him talk all day, and that comedy roast in the Abbey is next Sunday. Sounds like serious crack as well. All right, it is Shelley Gray with you, and you are still listening out for our Kaleidoscope Klaxon, and Somber is next on Today FM.
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11: 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His name is Femi, and this is his

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0: Niall Horan on the cover of Fleetwood Mac's Everywhere on Weekend Breakfast today FM. It is Shelley Gray alongside you. Cathal Minogue from the Dave Moore Show ready to take over from noon. What a treat. All right, who is with us?
1: Hi, Shelley.
2: 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We're on our way to the Loud game. Come on,
0: Loud! Come on, Loud. And who else?
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0: Who are they shouting for, Letty? Up Galway, up Westmeath. Stay neutral. 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Sabrina Carpenter on Today FM.

0: What a way to wrap up the show. In Excess, Need You Tonight on Weekend Breakfast with me, Shelley Gray. Colin Minogue is on the way. Enjoy the rest of your Sunday. Take care. Gonna live my life,
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10: It's almost 12 o'clock. Time for a little something from Jacobs. For 175 years, Jacobs biscuits and crackers have had a place in Irish kitchens and cupboards. From our grandparents' homes to today's kitchens, some things never change. 175 years later, and still the taste you love. Jacobs bakes it better.
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0: It's 12 o'clock. Good afternoon. I'm Jane McNamara. Donald Trump insists a peace deal with Iran will be signed today. It follows a similar tone from key mediator Pakistan, which said an electronic signing is set to take place later. But Iran has cast doubt on that timeline, with its foreign ministry saying it won't sign anything today. Sky's Middle East correspondent Adam Parsons says it will ultimately be down to the Ayatollah to decide.
11: So many questions about his health and his capacity to make these decisions. So I don't think it's a slam dunk, frankly, that Iran are going to sign this deal anytime soon. The United States clearly wants a deal. Donald Trump is going to the G7 meeting in Europe. He's going to want to mollify European leaders who think that, bluntly, this war has been a waste of time.
0: Canadian Prime Minister Mark Carney has begun his visit to Mayo. He's travelled west as part of his two-day visit to Ireland. Maggie Chambers reports.
12: Canadian Prime Minister Mark Carney has met with President Catherine Connolly at Westport House in County Mayo. It's the first stop on his visit to the county, where his grandparents Robert and Nora emigrated from in 1925. Mr. Carney is now due to travel out to the small village of Ohagour, where his ancestors are originally from. He's expected to attend local mass, visit the graveyard and connect with relatives and the community. Later this evening, he will travel back into Westport, where he will attend a civic reception hosted in his honour by Mayo County Council. It's the last of the events here in Ireland as he returns to France to the G7 Leaders Summit tomorrow morning.
0: Switzerland could become the first country in the world to cap its population. Residents are voting in a referendum this weekend, with the result to be announced later. 10 million people is the proposed limit, a figure not expected to be reached for another 15 years. The move is being backed by the right-wing Swiss People's Party, but Sverin Moser from the Swiss Employers Association has concerns.
5: Just imagine if we would not have, you know, the doctors in the hospitals anymore, or the, you know, the workers on construction site. So the Swiss economy would certainly try to find ways to continue to recruit from abroad.
0: And the White House is hours away from hosting the UFC cage fight on its South Lawn. It's an event that has never been seen there before, on the same day as Donald Trump's 80th birthday. That's it for now. More in an hour.
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15: Good afternoon, I'm Daniel Pitcher. The All-Ireland Senior Football Championship continues today with four round two ties down for decision. At 1 o'clock in Inniskeen, the defending champions Armagh take on Louth in round 2A. While from 2 o'clock, Galway welcome Westmeath to Pearse Stadium. Dublin take on Cavan at Kingspan Breffni Park at the same time in round 2B, with the Dubs boss Ger Brennan returning from his long suspension. The standout tie of the day, though, comes at 3:30 in Healy Park, where Tyrone face Mayo. All-Ireland Camogie champions Galway will be aiming to get their title defence back on track when they travel to face Waterford this afternoon. The other game in Group 1 sees Cork make the trip to Semple Stadium for a Munster derby clash with Tipperary. In soccer, Scotland head coach Steve Clarke says the pressure is off after last night's 1-0 World Cup victory over Haiti in Boston. John McGinn's winner means that the Scots top Group C after Brazil and Monaco drew 1-1, much to Clarke's relief.
16: Next two games against teams inside the world top 10 will be tough games. But obviously we're going to them with a little bit less pressure than everybody put on is going into this game.
15: Well, tonight Germany meet Curacao from 6 o'clock and it's the Netherlands taking on Japan from 9. And in motorsport, George Russell is well placed to score his first points in three races as he goes from pole position for this afternoon's Barcelona-Catalunya Grand Prix. The Mercedes driver qualified ahead of Lewis Hamilton to make it an all-British front row, with the championship leader Kimi Antonelli in third. To access three free Off The Ball podcasts a month, sign into the GoLed app now.
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0: Mainly dry this afternoon with warm spells of hazy sunshine. Highs up 17 to 22 degrees.
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17: Yes, hello. Good afternoon. It's Colin Minogue sitting in for Derek Quilty. First things first, let's talk about Today FM's Summer Cash Machine. I'm just back from a week away in France and how I can do with this. There is a huge amount of money in Today FM's cash machine. It's bursting at the seams. Would you like it? I'm going to tell you how you can win it. The amount that you can win, €307,000 exactly. 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Don't ask me. I don't know. Get that entry in by 3 p.m. on Friday. That's what I do know, because that's when the cash machine will randomly pick a number, and it could be you that we are calling during Ray's show. You know how it works. You answer within five rings. You tell us that all important prize amount and the cash is yours, tax-free. The amount that you tell us is €307,000. Text win to 57557. The very best of luck.

0: Calvin Harris, Disciples, How Deep Is Your Love on Today FM. How's it going, everybody? Good afternoon. Happy Sunday. My name is Colin Minogue, and I am sitting in for Derek Quilty today. If you listen to the Dave Moore Show, Monday to Friday, 9 a.m. to 12 p.m., you might recognize my voice. Yes, I am the guy that sits in with Dave Moore, and they've let me loose. This could be a bad idea. They've left me on my own. I don't have any safety blanket of Dave, Maria, and Shannon. It's just me sitting in here, and it's weird. But let's get through the next few hours together. How's your Sunday going? 087-4100-102. I do have this kind of image that at some stage tomorrow, or maybe even this afternoon, one of the bosses in this building is gonna turn on the radio, and there's gonna be one of these kind of moments.
1: I think you were supposed to do a funeral today.
2: A funeral? I completely forgot about it.
1: It's all right. Father Maguire said he'd do it.
3: It's a fin,
2: Google's doing a funeral. You let Google do a funeral.
0: So there's someone sitting somewhere saying, "What? You left him in there on his own?" Don't worry, I'll keep the show on the road. How are you getting on anyway? How was your weekend? 087-4100-102. The Sunday hotline is now open. So if there's any hellos, I love yous, I'm sorry, maybe you did something the weekend you want to apologize for, use the airwaves, because that's the gig today. Maybe you're at Beyond the Pale over the weekend, it's still going strong. We'll actually hear from someone very soon who's playing at Beyond the Pale this weekend, today, because it's the last day. And there's lots of sports on. We'll talk to Daniel Pitcher later on in the show about all the GAA, the World Cup. There's lots going on. There's fighting on the grounds of the White House tonight. Yeah, it's not great, but there's lots happening. 087-4100-102. But the main thing is great music. And this is great music. The one and only Sam Fender and Olivia Dean. This is Rain Me In. 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Good afternoon.

0: Take that, patience on Today FM. The boys are currently on their circus tour. They come to Dublin, 4th of July, Aviva. Same weekend as the All-Ireland Hurling Semi-Finals. One of the greatest weekends ever. So looking at the calendar now, I'm thinking, right, we'll go to Croke Park during the day and then we'll head off down to the Aviva for the Take That and then back to Croke Park on Sunday for the second semi-final. That's what you call a great weekend in my life. But how's your weekend going? I need to give a big shout out to Edward, Anya and Baby Jack, who are heading from Limerick to Tipperary. Good shout, guys, good shout. We're heading off for Jack's first birthday party at his Nana's. Very cute, very cute. I was also saying earlier on that Beyond the Pale is on this weekend and Susan is on the way. So for anyone that's heading to Beyond the Pale, maybe possibly you are there now and you're listening to Today FM. Hello, thanks for listening. This is a message for you guys.
1: I'm just on my way to Beyond the Pale with Sean M, 12 years old, Ireland's youngest festival and international DJ. He broke his elbow yesterday.
2: I broke my elbow.
1: He broke his elbow. But he's still playing Beyond the Pale today at 3:45 in the Strawberry Fields tent. If anyone is there and would like to come along, he's going to absolutely rock the tent. Thank you.
0: Yes, what a warrior. Come on, Sean, best of luck. Best of luck, lads. And to everyone that's sending lovely messages saying it's nice to hear him on the radio, thank you very much. It'd be weird to play them out, those voice notes, but thank you very much to Claire, and I've seen another one there from Simone. Thank you very much. I didn't pay any of them, just so you know. And they're not all from my mam. On the way, you know that song that's been on TikTok? And Pablo Escobar. Well, it's from Tame Impala. It's on the way. It's Today FM.
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0: Okay, this show is off to a cracker already. We're only 27 minutes in. And for anyone who recognizes these next two voices, they have some big, big, exciting news. Take it away.
2: Hello, it's Jamie and Niall traveling back from Finlock. We have some great news.
1: We're engaged!
0: Yes! Congratulations!

0: Dasha, Austin, Boots Stop Working. It's Today FM. It's a big, big weekend. It has been a big weekend because there was lots of games on yesterday in the football. And today we have ladies football, men's football. There are people heading off to games. Very, very excited. Today at 1 p.m. we've Louth and Armagh. 2 p.m. Galway versus Westmeath. Same time, Cavan play Dublin. Could Dublin be gone out of the championship? Imagine that. Tyrone and Mayo is a big one at 3:30. Daniel Pitcher from Off the Ball will be on later on in the show, and we'll have a look at those games and some of the World Cup news and all of that. But there are people heading off to the games. I think we have someone en route to a sold out Galway.
1: Hi, this is Rian.
2: And this is Anna.
1: And we're on our way to the Galway Westmeath game in Pearse Stadium. Hope they win. On the chains!
0: Hey, what a year they've been having. Let's see, it's completely sold out. What a day that's going to be. Best of luck, lads. Best of luck. Also, a big shout out to Grace, Phoebe, Mark and Claire on the way to Dublin. They're heading to their nanny's house and they're heading to Cambrils in the morning. Can't wait. Am I pronouncing that right? Cambrils? It's Spain? Am I right in saying that? I think I am. Anyway, time for some new music. This is Noah Kahan. This is brand new for him. This is called Doors. You are listening to Today FM. 087-4100-102 if you want to get in touch. Any shout-outs, any hellos. The Sunday hotline is wide open. It's Today FM.

0: How good is that? It's new from Noah Kahan. It's Doors on Today FM. How's it going, everybody? It's Cathal Minogue here, sitting in for the one and only Dara Quilty. We're giving away Kaleidoscope tickets later on in the show. And I know Dara is famous for his one-note guessing game. Might try something a little different. I won't copy him. Can't do that. That's his thing. We might do something a little different. Giving away those tickets later on in the show. Stay tuned. We were talking about all the matches that were on in the weekend. And one of the matches that was on yesterday was Cork and Donegal in the football. And it was a mighty, mighty win for the Rebels. Tell you what, they're going for the double this year. But fair play to any fans that made the trip up from Cork to Donegal. I've seen great videos of the lads, the players, the Cork football team, heading on their plane. They flew up. And I'm not surprised because it's quite the trick. Quite the trek, should I say. But we have a proud Rebel on the show now.
1: Hi, Cathal. Dermot and Archie O'Connell here. Just making the long route home after watching Cork take down Donegal yesterday. Unbelievable performance. If you get a chance, you might be able to play something from Kingfisher. Got to see them in Virgin Media Park on Friday night. Up the Rebels!
0: What a weekend you're having, and fair play to you. That's a proper, proper fan. All the way up to Donegal from Cork. Let's see what you can do on the Kingfisher front. Shelley did play a bit of killer earlier on. Can't get enough of that. The lads were in Malahide last night. A couple of great weeks that the Kingfisher boys have had. Loads of gigs happening. If you're heading off to any gigs, you can let me know. 087-4100-102. Some Irish music on the way from Mr. Niall Horan. Don't go anywhere.
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That'll shake any cobwebs you might have on a Sunday afternoon at 10 to 1. It's Avicii, Levels. You're listening to Today FM. How's it going? It's Colin Minogue for Derek Quilty this afternoon. I hope you're good. We were chatting there about the amazing fans, the Cork fans that travelled all the way up to Donegal to watch the Cork footballers beat Donegal yesterday by a point. And Linda takes in an 0874-100-102 and she says, Cahill, as a Donegal supporter, I have to say Cork thoroughly deserved their win. Fair play to those that travelled to witness the win. Linda was there also. Amazing. And we were also talking about Kingfisher, who are have been playing a whole host of gigs. They do St. Anne's, two nights in Virgin Media Park down in Cork, and Malahide last night. But Lorraine has been in touch. Could you give a shout out to cousins Noah and Oscar, both nine, and we're at the amazing Kingfisher concert in Malahide Castle last night with our mammies Lorraine and Jess. Brilliant. That is some amazing.

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3: And he was, it was for the Liverpool Echo, and they were kind of talking about Manchester versus Merseyside. And he said he didn't really get the whole Oasis thing. And he said that he thinks Oasis are a simplification of the Lads. Who are the Lads, you say?

Yeah, he says they're much better. And Oasis are just basically a rip-off of the lads, these lads. Oasis fans, what do you think? Does that cut deep? Or maybe you agree and you're okay with it because maybe you're a Laz fan as well. And Oasis, if you don't mind, please announce some gigs so people can get out. This is a classic from the lads. This is Whatever, Oasis, on Today FM.

0: currently playing in Wembley Stadium, looks amazing. It's Harry Styles. Late night talking on Today FM. I was wondering what the Elvis Costello, what movie that was in. My best friend's wedding. Thank you, Jen Ferguson, in Sunny Skerries. On the way, a family weekend pass to Kaleidoscope. Don't go anywhere.
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8: It's 1 o'clock. Good afternoon. I'm Jane McNamara. Canadian Prime Minister Mark Carney has arrived in Ahagower, the village in Mayo his grandparents emigrated from. This morning, he met with President Catherine Connolly in Westport before attending a local mass. He's due to plant a tree this afternoon before meeting with relatives. When he arrived at the church, he revealed to locals this isn't his first visit.
9: Oh, it's fantastic. It's fantastic to be back. I've been here twice, but no one noticed the last time I came. So it's a great thrill and wonderful to have the Taoiseach here and had just a wonderful meeting with the president just now.
8: Donald Trump insists a peace deal with Iran will be signed today. It follows a similar tone from key mediator Pakistan, which said an electronic signing is set to take place later. But Iran has cast doubt on that timeline, with its foreign ministry saying it won't sign anything today. Sky's Middle East correspondent Adam Parsons says it will ultimately be down to the Ayatollah to decide.
10: There's so many questions about his health and his capacity to make these decisions. So I don't think it's a slam dunk, frankly, that Iran are going to sign this deal anytime soon. The United States clearly wants a deal. Donald Trump is going to the G7 meeting in Europe. He's going to want to mollify European leaders who think that, bluntly, this war has been a waste of time.
8: A Garda taser pilot is to be extended for 6 months and expanded to Limerick. An Garda Síochána launched the pilot in 4 locations last December: Store Street, Pier Street and Kevin Street in Dublin and Waterford, with 167 Gardaí successfully completing the relevant training. Since their introduction, tasers have been used 15 times by members of the force, discharged 3 times, drawn and armed 5 times and pointed at a person 7 times. No serious injuries were reported, and Garda policy states that only members with body cams can carry tasers. Anti-racism demonstrators will gather for a protest outside the GPO in Dublin this afternoon. It's in response to race riots in the north earlier this week and follows large anti-racism protests in Belfast and Derry yesterday. Today's Together Against Hate event is being organised by United Against Racism and La Ciela. That's it for now. More in an hour.
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12: Good afternoon, I'm Daniel Pitcher. Louth and defending champions Armagh are just underway in Inniskeen in the first of today's All-Ireland Senior Football Championship Round 2 ties. At 2 o'clock, Galway welcome Westmeath to Pearse Stadium. Pádraig Joyce's side are fancy to progress, but Westmeath arrive full of confidence after their victory over Cavan. Also at 2 o'clock, Dublin face Cavan at Kingspan Breffni Park, while Dublin have restored Evan Comerford in goal as they look to respond to their shock defeat against Louth. The final game of the day gets underway at 3:30 in Healy Park, where Tyrone take on Mayo. All-Ireland Camogie champions Galway will be aiming to get their title defence back on track when they face Waterford this afternoon following an opening round defeat to Cork. The other game in Group 1 sees Cork make the trip to Semple Stadium for a Munster derby clash with Tipperary. In soccer, Scotland's World Cup goal scorer John McGinn says the squad can make history on Friday night. The 1-0 win over Haiti and Boston overnight means that the side top Group C after Brazil and Morocco drew a goal apiece. That means that a clean sheet against the North Africans at Foxborough will see the Scots progress for the first time and into the last 32.
13: Some of the boys are watching it on the bus. I chose not to watch it, but we know the qualities they possess. It's Morocco and Brazil, but we know 1 point or 3 point would take us into an uncharted territory, and we know what's at stake.
12: Well, tonight, Germany meet Curaçao from 6 o'clock, and it's the Netherlands taking on Japan from 9. To hear live commentary of the League of Ireland every Friday, sign into the GoLed app now.
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8: Mainly dry this afternoon with warm spells of hazy sunshine. Highs up 17 to 22 degrees.
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0: Yes, hello. Would you like some money? I'm sure you would. Are you heading off on holidays? Are you home from holidays? Are you broke, like me, who's just back from a holiday and could do it? Could do with this, but I can't win it, but you can. Today FM's summer cash machine has been reloaded after Jane cleaned it out. She absolutely cleaned it out. And if you just want to imagine what it would be like to get the call, let's relive Jane's.
14: Oh my God, like I actually can't believe this is happening.
15: How much?
14: 306,000.
15: Yes, congratulations!
14: Is this really a joke, guys? I'm so shocked right now. This is like a dream come true. I'm just about to buy a house and I'm like scraping barrels for money.
15: You've become our biggest ever winner. €306,000 is going to you. Well done.
0: Just about to buy a house. Congratulations, Jane. What are you doing now? What are you doing right now with the money? You're going to get a nice couch anyway, and you'll have the fancy curtains. You'll have the fancy curtains put up. Congratulations. If you want to win, well, you can win more than what Jane won, because we're going bigger. We're going more. We're breaking another record. The amount that is in the summer cash machine is 307,000 euro. Exactly. Not 3,000. 307,000 euro. Exactly. Would you like to win it? There's two ways to do it. 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You have to be over 18, and you are playing across the Go Loud network of stations. We're giving away this money on Friday during Ray Foley's show. So get that entry in by 3 p.m. And then you know how it works. The cash machine will randomly pick one entry and it could be you. Just like Jane. You could be buying those fancy curtains for your house. Best of luck, everybody. Text WIN to 57557. Benson Boone is on the way.

0: Maroon 5, Christina Aguilera, Moves Like Jagger on Today FM. Hello everybody, it's Colman Oak sitting in for Dara Quilty this afternoon. We are up and running. We're getting there, lads. We're going through it nice and handy. They've left me on my own. I have no Dave Moore here with me. No safety blanket. They've left me on my own. And we were talking there in the last hour about Elvis Costello, and basically he had a go at Oasis, right? And I played a clip of Elvis Costello singing She.
1: She may be the beauty or the beast.
0: And I was asking, what movie is that in? I thought it was Notting Hill, but I wasn't sure. And then I was told that it was My Best Friend's Wedding. So I just went along with that because I wasn't sure. Well, now I think we could all... Well, I could be wrong. And I think, Jen in Skerries, you might have been wrong. You might have guided me in the wrong path. Brendan is in Galway.
2: Hey, Cahal. She was played in Notting Hill. Julia Roberts and Hugh Grant.
0: Yes, it was. That's where I knew it. Shouldn't listen to you, Jen, but you did apologise. That's okay. Maven Ballin colleague as well said I was right the first time. Should always trust my instincts. We're talking about Harry Styles as well, and Katrina's been in touch on 0874 100 102. She said, we were at Harry Styles on Friday night, me and my two daughters Shirley and Jen, and two granddaughters Lily and Zara, aged from 13 to 65. What a show. Amazing. He was absolutely brilliant. Please say hi to Lily, celebrating her 16th birthday today with her friends. Happy birthday, Lily. An amazing weekend there for everyone. Off to London to see Harry Styles. It looked fantastic. He just looks like the ultimate showman. And thank God he was running those marathons, because the stage, saw a video of him running around the stage, like, it is impressive. He's definitely taking no shortcuts there. Speaking of gigs, this guy is playing Malahide Castle this summer. It's the one and only Teddy Swims, Mr. Know-It-All. 0874 100 102 if you want to get in touch. It's Today FM.

0: Houdini, Eminem on Today FM. How's it going? It's Colin Minogue here with you on this Sunday afternoon, sitting in for Mr. Derek Quilty, who I think is currently in Manchester. The man is touring around the UK at the moment. He is everywhere. I think that's his current location. I could be wrong. Right, couple of shout outs. Mia has been in touch.
1: Hi, Cahill. Can you say a big shout out to my granny, Stephanie Byrne, in Carrick? We're going from Carrick to Dublin with me, my mum, and my sister, Amy. Bye.
0: Enjoy, Mia. Bye. Some more shout-outs for you. Any chance for a shout-out to Gracie and Noah Dwyer from Kilkenny, who are off to the beach today. Nice. And then Philly says, you're doing well without Dave. Thank you. Thank you. Yes, I'm back with Dave tomorrow morning. I was away for a week there. So can we all just flood Dave's Instagram and tomorrow morning from 9 a.m. say, just, you know what, Dave, you could take a break for a while. He's got this. Let's see how that makes him feel. Can we give a shout out to Connie as well, who's recovering from an eye surgery and is being very brave, even though she's only 6 years old. Thinking of you, Connie. Get better soon. And, of course, I'm going to read this one out. A big hello from Tipperary. En route to Dublin Airport, heading to Salou for 12 glorious days. I'm not jealous at all. Claire, Eamon, David, Grace, and Maeve. Enjoy. Enjoy. And thanks to everyone else getting in touch on 0874 100 102. Someone does say, yeah, you're knocking it out of the bag. Thank you very much, Joan. Sure, what else would a tip man be doing on a Sunday afternoon in June? Ouch! Ouch! Haha, I'm joking, she says. Joan, you know what? I'll take that one. You're probably right. You are right. On the way, I've got a family pass to Kaleidoscope. Would you like to win it? Well, stay tuned.
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0: Never Gonna Not Dance Again. That's the name of that. Hink on Today FM. How's it going? It's Colin Minogue for Dara Quilty. Oh, I was laughing there because, well, it's a big, big weekend for a lot of people. There's lots of birthdays happening and there's gigs on everywhere and there is festivals on everywhere. But there's also a thing called the Ames Awards. It's a huge weekend for people that are involved in musical societies. I know a couple of people that were at it. It's a two-day festival, really. And, Sharon has been in touch on 0874 100 102. And Sharon, sounds like you had a good weekend.
1: Hey, Carl. Just a quick shout out to all of the musical societies and theatre groups that are heading back to all corners of the country today after another fantastic Games Awards weekend in the Gleneagle in Killarney. Congratulations to all the nominees and winners. Safe home, everybody, and we see you in 2027. Honeyms.
0: Okay, Sharon, I hope that voice comes back. Honeyms, I hope you had a great weekend. You know what? You need another weekend. You need something to look forward to now, Sharon. So listen up, because maybe you want to win these tickets to Kaleidoscope. Yes, Ireland's largest family festival is back and better than ever. Kaleidoscope, presented by Glenveagh, returns to Wicklow's Rustboro House. So it's on Friday, July the 3rd to Sunday, July the 5th. Our very own Alison Curtis and Lenny, they'll be down there. Weekend breakfast is going to be there all weekend. I was being told that Dustin the Turkey might be around, keeping an eye on everyone. It might be head of security or something. I'm not 100% sure. Headliners such as Natasha Bedingfield, The Saw Doctors, Mundy, and Mark McCabe. Pete Tong's Ibiza Classics are down there as well. Wow, that's a fairly eclectic mix there now between Natasha and then The Saw Doctors into Mundy and then Mark McCabe. There's loads of family activities as well. There's all sorts of circus factories and Mark the Science Guy is down there. There's lots happening. There's creative workshops, nature zones, dance, music, sensory play. Loads more. Would you like to go along? I have a family pass, which is 4 tickets, and it includes camping for Kaleidoscope, which, as I said, is on July the 3rd to Sunday, July the 5th. Now, on this show, at this time, you'd have Mr. Dara Quilty. And he's famous for the one-note guessing game. Well, we won't do that. How about the last note guessing game? I'm going to play you the last note of a very well-known song. You get it right, you win the tickets. What song is this? Come on, now that's easy. He makes it so hard. He makes it impossible. I'll give you one more crack at this. This is the last note of a very, very famous song. What is it? Get your answers in to 087-4100-102 and you could be going along with your family to Kaleidoscope down in Wicklow's Rustboro House from July the 3rd to Sunday, July the 5th. It's going to be a gorgeous weekend and a great, great weekend to go off with the family off to a festival. This is Kingfisher on Today FM.
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0: for you. 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
1: I'm not crying, you are.
0: Maybe you might be a bit fragile on a Saturday, on a Sunday morning, Sunday afternoon. Sorry, that would send you over the edge. My God, it's gorgeous. Brand new from the lads, Kingfisher. Okay, we're playing the last note guessing game to win tickets to Kaleidoscope. Got a family pass, 4 tickets up for grabs. The last note of a very famous song. What is this? Okay, Richard Wall is in Kilkenny. Is it Sex on Fire? It is not, Richard. Alex, and also of Aideen in Kerry, both guessing Franz Ferdinand, Take Me Out. It is not. Ruby, Ruby, Ruby, says Philly Byrne. You're wrong. Arctic Monkeys, Take Me Out. Joe in Clonmel. Tipman, sorry, Joe. You're wrong. Primal Scream, Rocks, says Eileen in Cork. You are also wrong. I'm going to give you one last blast of it. We need to get a winner. It's a last note of a very, very famous song. You're all on the same kind of vibe, by the way, I might say. Family pass for Kaleidoscope, up for grabs. One last go. What is that? 087-4100-102. Ed Sheeran is on the way.
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0: Mr. Ed Sheeran, Bad Habits on Today FM. How's it going, everybody? It's Colin Minogue sitting in for Dara Quilty today, and I'm giving away a family pass to Kaleidoscope, which is on in Rusborough House from Friday, July the 3rd to Sunday, July the 5th. A family-friendly festival. It is some crack down there. I had mentioned that Dara is famous for playing the one-note guessing game, so I thought, how about we do the last note guessing game? Giving you the last note of a very iconic song, you have to guess what it is, and you can win a family pass. This is the note. Some wrong answers, sorry guys. Carol, Bohemian Like You, no. Bad Outta Hell by Sean says Bad Outta Hell. Meatloaf sang that. No. Razorlight, Before I Fall to Pieces. Una, you're wrong, but amazing song. Let's go to the phones. Helen Duffy is in Roscommon. Hello, Helen.
1: Hi, how are you, Cathal? How are you?
0: I'm good. How are you? How are things in Roscommon after yesterday?
1: Not great, no, not great. But sure, look, we live and learn, live and learn.
0: Look, I'm from Tipperary. We were knocked out of the championship last month. So, you know, at least you had another day. For anyone that doesn't know, Monaghan were beaten by Roscommon yesterday in the football.
1: The other way around.
0: Roscommon were beaten by... Sorry. Just if only that was true. If only that was true. Roscommon were beaten by Monaghan. Yeah, yeah. Well, really, really pouring salt into your wound there. Were you at the game?
1: We were. Oh, it was terrible.
0: Oh, God. Who went?
1: Myself, husband and three boys.
0: Okay, so. you've three boys. What are their names?
1: Cathal, Cormac and Dara.
0: Great name. The other two names are good too. Tara and Cormac, great, but Cathal, fantastic. Yeah. Oh, God. Okay, so it was a sad day, was it?
1: It was. One to be forgotten.
0: Yeah, now the only thing is, now your weekends are free. So, you know, you could go to Kaleidoscope if you
1: that
0: want tickets.
1: Yeah.
0: Okay, so Helen, this is the note I was giving you.
1: Yeah.
0: Helen Duffy in Roscommon.

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There you go. Blur, Park Life on Today FM. Congrats to Helen, who's on the way to Kaleidoscope. Here's some Irish music. In the next hour, we're going to chat sport with Daniel Pitcher, and I'll tell you how you can win over 300 grand.

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11: It's 2 o'clock. Good afternoon. I'm Jane McNamara. A man in his 30s has died after falling from a seawall in County Galway. He's reported to have fallen from a height near the shoreline in Kinvara in the early hours of this morning. Emergency services were called and the man was pronounced dead at the scene. His body has been removed to University Hospital Galway for a post-mortem exam. Canadian Prime Minister Mark Carney has arrived in Ahagower, the village in Mayo his grandparents emigrated from. This morning he met with President Catherine Connolly in Westport before attending a local mass. He's due to plant a tree this afternoon before meeting with relatives. When he arrived at the church, he revealed to locals it wasn't his first visit.
12: Fantastic to be back. I've been here twice, but no one noticed the last time I came. So it's a great thrill.
11: JP Scott, owner of Scott's Shop, Post Office and Pub in Ahagower, says there's great excitement in the village.
13: Oh, it's a huge honour for us. It's amazing, like, since we heard the story breaking about 2 years ago that he was going to be the Prime Minister in Canada, you know, and then the news came through that he had relations here. We said, this is amazing. Maybe this man might come back to our small village at some place, you know, and you're always dreaming about, you know, you've seen JFK back in New Ross way back, and Obama and Ronnie Reagan, and then Joe Biden, you know, says this is amazing if it happens.
11: The government is releasing 10 days worth of oil from the National Reserve. According to the International Energy Agency, all EU countries must have 90 days worth of national oil in case of a crisis. Countries are now being asked to release 10 days worth of this in an effort to stabilise prices, which have been increasing because of the conflict in the Middle East. Rachel Lavin, data journalist with the Irish Times, says Ireland has already released 5 days worth of oil.
14: The price of oil is surging, and that's the reason that the International Energy Agency, which is in charge of global oil supply, which Ireland is a member of, has directed its members to release about 10% of their oil. So we have 90 days on reserve and we're now releasing 10. We've already released 5 back into the European market. Again, it's an effort to stabilise prices.
11: That's it for now. More in an hour.
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15: Good afternoon, I'm Daniel Pitcher. Louth and defending champions Armagh are into the second half of their All-Ireland Football Championship tie. It was Louth leading 14 points to 1-9 in Inniskeen. Gareth Murphy with a goal for the visitors in the opening minute there. While two games are just getting underway, it's do or die for Cavan and Dublin for last chance to be involved in the championship this summer. They've just thrown in at Kingspan Breffni Park. Meanwhile, Pearse Stadium sees Galway hosting Westmeath. John Heslin has been named to start for the visitors. The final game of the day gets underway at 3:30 in Healy Park, where Tyrone take on Mayo. Waterford and Galway are underway in Walsh Park in Group 1 of the All-Ireland Senior Camogie Championship. The reigning champions are looking to respond after last weekend's defeat to Cork, while Waterford will be hoping to build on their win over Tipperary. Later on at 3:30, Cork will travel to Semple Stadium to take on Tipperary. In soccer, Scotland's World Cup goal scorer John McGinn says the squad can make history on Friday night. The 1-0 win over Haiti and Boston means that the side top Group C after Brazil and Morocco drew 1-1. That means a clean sheet against the North Africans at Foxborough will see the Scots progress for the first time and into the last 32.
16: Some of the boys are watching it on the bus. I chose not to watch it, but we know the qualities they possess. It's Morocco and Brazil, but we know 1 point or 3 point would take us into an uncharted territory, and we know what's at stake.
15: Well, tonight Germany meet Curaçao from 6 o'clock while the Netherlands are taking on Japan from 9. And in motorsport, the championship leader Kimi Antonelli has just gone from 3rd in the grid for this afternoon's Barcelona-Catalunya Grand Prix. To access 3 free off-the-ball podcasts a month, sign into the GoLed app now.
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11: Mainly dry this afternoon with warm spells of hazy sunshine, highs of 17 to 22 degrees.
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18: 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Full T's and C's are there. I can tell you, you need to get that entry in by 3 p.m. this Friday, this coming Friday. And during Ray Foley's show, the cash machine will randomly pick a number, and it could be you that Mr. Barry Dunn is calling. You want to hear his voice on Friday. Answer within 5 rings. Tell Baz the prize amount and the cash is yours. €307,000 exactly. 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

0: Shaboozy. A bar song, Tipsy, on Today FM. Oh, like, I just can't get enough of that music. I'll play that. I'll play that all day. All day I'll play that. It's Cathal Minogan for Derek Quilty today. And we're going to chat sport because there's a lot of sport happening. Mm-hmm. Off the balls, Daniel Pitcher is alongside me. How's it going, Daniel?
1: Tired.
0: I'm not surprised. You know, this is a marathon, not a sprint, because you are staying up for these World Cup games now. I mean, you've got until July the 19th.
1: I do what they tell you not to do in a marathon. You know, you start too quick and you get yourself all gunned up. But no, I'm absolutely wrecked after last night, I have to say.
0: Yeah, Daniel just said to me there during Shaboozy, he was like, yeah, there's only been one good game so far, and that's Brazil, Morocco. Like, Qatar and Switzerland, like, that was a poor game. I was like, you're watching Qatar and Switzerland. My God, it's your profession. It's your profession.
1: That's it.
0: Yeah, you got to do it. But first, let's talk a bit of GAA because there's lots happening around the country. I'm loving this new format, by the way, for the football.
1: It's slightly confusing. Like, I mean, in terms of, okay, well, look, we know that for Cavan and Dublin, this is sort of last chance saloon for them up in Kingspan, Breffni Park. Jer Brennan is back on the sideline for the Dubs after serving his monstrous suspension. The score actually up there at the moment in Breffni Park is 3 points apiece. So that the Dubs had been trailing 3-0, so that's early enough in. That was a 2 o'clock start.
0: Yeah, so Dublin could be gone.
1: They could be gone. Yeah.
0: That's a knockout game. Yeah. Losers go.
1: Yeah, that's it. At the moment, the other 2 o'clock game, Pierce Park is Galway and Westmeath, and Galway winning that, or leading rather, that one 2-3 to 2 points. There was a lot happened since between my sports bulletin. Which had only just started the second half, and by the time I got down to the bottom of the stairs, it's Louth 1-15, Armagh 2-11. That's absolutely mental. So there was there were two goals in the space of me leaving the studio and going downstairs.
0: There you go.
1: So that's the latest. That was a 1 o'clock start there. And the other game that's taking place is a 3:30, which will see Tyrone up against Mayo.
0: Like a juicy one. It's hard for anyone. Obviously, there's the complaints about being televising these games. Like, you can't see the Dublin Cavan game anywhere, I don't think. But it's just, there's so many games.
1: And the
0: happening.
1: Fact that you couldn't see the Cork game yesterday.
0: I know. And then they win. Then they go on and win.
1: Unbelievably, by the sounds of it, it sounded like a mad game. Donegal in control of it for the majority, if not most of it, and Cork. Look, here's where the two-pointers are really coming into their own. They were landing two-pointer after two-pointer and got themselves back into it and winning the game by a single point, which was really impressive up there.
0: Yeah, it's incredible. Like, they flew up the day before. That's great. Like, you know, that and all the fans making that trip up, the diehard Cork football fans, like,
1: that's the trip you want, isn't it? You fly up from Cork to Donegal. That's gas.
0: You're like one of the World Cup teams going off in the private jets. Lads are in a tiny little Lingus yoke with the propellers. It's terrifying. There's also Camogie on as well. You mentioned in your sports bullet in Waterford and Galway. Galway are leading that one 1-3, and then later on, my beloved Tipperary take on Cork in Semple Stadium. So there's lots of football happening, and there is lots of soccer happening.
1: Soccer ball.
0: So you're tired. You're a tired man.
1: This is where I'm really tired, and I don't know what day it is. And yeah, so Scotland and Haiti was the real one to watch, and you know, all sorts of vibes of, you know, when we used to make it to major tournaments all those years ago, and the parties and the everything else, all the lads going over and having a great time.
0: Are you jealous?
1: Very. Yeah.
0: You can't help but feel jealous for the lads.
1: Prague. John McGinn, no, he scored. I actually, you know what, through all my efforts of staying up to watch the game, I don't think I made it past the half hour point.
0: Because that kicked off at 2 a.m.
1: Yeah. So I was gone by the time John McGinn had scored.
0: You're like many a person across this country that is waking up on their couch at all hours of the morning, and then they open their eyes.
1: Back
0: one eye,
1: sore.
0: And it's like,
1: and
0: it's 1-0 between Brazil and I don't know, Curacao or something. Will I watch a bit of this now?
1: So I woke up when they were starting to do the build up to Australia Turkey, which was the 5 a.m. start. And I said, I said I love my sport, but I love my sleep.
0: Yeah, you have to look after your health as well.
1: Yeah. Last night as well, like the standout game so far at the World Cup was Brazil and Morocco. And I suppose given that Brazil in many people's eyes, were one of the pre-tournament favourites going into it. They really didn't show it in the early sort of stages of the first half. It really took, like, Morocco scored first and they were, like, well on top. And Vinicius Jr. just got this absolute cracker of a goal out of nowhere. It took a up to half time. It was a crazy game. It was backwards and forwards, and I don't think the second half really lived up as much as the first. But
0: the heat has a lot to do with that, does it? I know those teams, would be used to heat and humidity and all. Yeah. But it just seems to be playing a bit of havoc around.
1: But look, like it's mad that you have Scotland topping that group at the moment, and if Scotland can get at least a point against Morocco. I think is it on Friday they play them. Then they're through.
0: God, imagine that! Imagine that party.
1: Unbelievable! And I'm really jealous of the people in Glasgow.
0: I know. And tonight, any kind of standout game on tonight?
1: We have Germany. It's not really standout, really. Is it? They go up against Curacao, like you'd expect. Plenty of goals from the Germans in that one. That's the first one.
0: Curacao's first time in a World Cup.
1: Yes, absolutely. And kind of like Qatar last night, they really looked out of their depth. And you kind of wonder, these teams like Cape Verde, from an Irish perspective, there's Pico Lopez from Shamrock Rovers, but obviously because of the expanded sort of setup in this year's tournament. But then the later one tonight, the Netherlands up against Japan, Ivory Coast and Ecuador at midnight, and then if you want to get up at 3 o'clock of a Monday morning, Sweden against Tunisia.
0: Are you getting up for that?
1: No,
0: thank God. You would have been worrying me there.
1: I might do the Ivory Coast, just the Irish flag in reverse, you know.
0: Well, look, it's a long road ahead. I mean, just mind yourself. Yeah. You know, like don't be going onto the couch every single evening thinking that. You know,
1: off Lucozade and Skittles at this point.
0: I'm not surprised. I'm not one bit surprised. Daniel Pitcher, thanks a million. Also, shout out to the Knicks as well, who won the NBA finals. So, as Sommer sings about home wrecker, that's kind of what this World Cup is going to be. Thanks, Dan.

0: Somber Homewrecker. You're listening to Today FM, playing the music that you love on a Sunday. How's it going, everybody? Colin Minogue in for Dara Quilty. Hope your Sunday is treating you well. Had Dan Pitcher from Off the Ball in there talking about sport and all the things that are happening around the country. Well, we forgot to mention that there's a big blitz on. Please say happy 7th birthday to James and hi to his sister Ivana. They're on their way home from a fantastic hurling blitz with Castlebar Mitchells. Well done, guys. Hope it went well. And also a huge shout out. I mentioned there that Cork and Tip are playing at 3:30 in Semple Stadium in the Camogie. And Niamh Hogan has been in touch. Hi to all the St. Mary's Clonmel under 10 Camogie girls who are heading to Turles to play at halftime in the Tip Cork game. This is their first time to play in Semple Stadium and they are all very, very excited. Now that is very, very exciting. Well done in advance. Congratulations. Playing in Semple Stadium is just a treat. Never got to play there as an adult. Was never good enough. Played there as a kid as well and will never ever forget it. So best of luck, girls. 0874 100 102 if you want to get in touch. Brilliant Irish music from the Coronas on the way.
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0: classic Coronas San Diego song on Today FM. How's it going, everybody? Colm and Oak here, sitting in for Derek Quilty on this fine Sunday afternoon. Hope you're well. 087-4100-102 if you want to get in touch. WhatsApp voice note. If you have any messages for anyone, better come from you than me. So get on that WhatsApp voice note. Although I do have a few messages in. We were talking about Tip playing Cork and Semple Stadium today in the Camogie. Mary O'Brien has been in touch. Can you give a shout out to Lucy Purcell from Thurles, who's playing in the senior Camogie match? Yes, she is. She's playing centre forward for Tipperary. Best of luck, Lucy, and to all the girls. And hey, Col, Max, Keane and Root are driving home from a lovely weekend in Achill Island. Up Tip. Hey. Safe driving, lads. Now, I just want to clarify to the boss, if he's listening, I'm just reading out the messages. They're from Tipperary. I didn't ask the people from Tip to message in. But you know what? I'm glad you're listening. Up Tip. Also, hello to Cormac, who is 40 today. Happy birthday, Cormac. Michelle, Anya, Owen and Dara all say hello and they love you. And Sarah and Finn are heading to Fort Lucan Adventureland. They're going along with Chloe, Finn's friend, for a fun afternoon. Enjoy, guys, enjoy. It's an exciting week ahead for us at the Dave Moore Show because it's a bit different. So, you know the way Dave talks to all the movie stars all the time? Well, he couldn't talk to two very big stars when he had to go off gallivanting and went to the Champions League final while there was an interview to be recorded. So, myself and producer Maria stepped in. We said, you know what, we'll take this one. So, on Friday, in a fantastic interview, well, you know what, I'll say it's fantastic because he won't. It's not that fantastic, but it's fun. It is fun. Myself and Maria will be talking to the one and only Tim Allen and the one and only Tom Hanks all about Toy Story 5, which is out in cinemas on Friday. It has everyone very excited, even Dave.
1: Bonnie, there's a package for you.
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1: Yeah.
6: But then you had to ruin
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1: I'm always listening. See?
3: Now look here. Me and the toys have been working all summer.
1: Now in Spanish.
6: What?
7: Yeah, I got dibs on behind the dresser.
0: It's so, so good. Anyway, Tom Hanks and Tim Allen are on the show this Friday. Yeah, I'll plug that because as I'm doing it. Who's on the show Monday to Thursday? I must check that one. But anyway, Dave was playing it cool because he was like, oh yeah, you get to see the movie. I didn't get to see it and all that. That's like the first time ever that we saw something before him. And then all of a sudden he gets so excited and so into the movie because Taylor Swift is now involved. Yes, the hype is even bigger. Taylor Swift announced that she has written a song for the movie. It's called I Knew It, I Knew You, and the Swifties are losing their minds. This is it. New from Tay Tay on Today FM.

0: She does it again. Taylor Swift, I Knew It, I Knew You, featuring in the new Toy Story 5, coming to cinemas on Friday. Speaking of new music, that one from Olivia Rodrigo, I absolutely love it. It's called Drop Dead and it's on the way on Today FM.
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13: 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One that's passed on what they learned yesterday to shape those on the pitch today. 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Because playing it forward isn't just about lifting cups, but lifting a team. 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
14: 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Kneecap are celebrating another number one album, and this brand new single is absolutely beautiful. They've teamed up with Kay Tempest for it. It's called The Irish Goodbye.

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How good is that? Olivia Rodrigo, Drop Dead on Today FM. I absolutely love it. Can't get enough of it. Let's throw it back now. 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

0: Niall Horan, Anne Marie. That's everywhere. You are listening to Today FM. My name is Cathal Minogue, sitting in for Dara Quilty. On the way, I'll tell you how you can win over €300,000. News and sport as well.
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6: It's almost 3 o'clock. Time for a little something from Jacobs. For 175 years, Jacobs biscuits and crackers have had a place in Irish kitchens and cupboards. From our grandparents' homes to today's kitchens, some things never change. 175 years later, and still the taste you love. Jacobs bakes it better.

0: 3 o'clock. Good afternoon. I'm Quishaw Connolly. A man in his 30s has died after falling from a seawall in County Galway. He's reported to have fallen from a height near the shoreline in Kinvara in the early hours of this morning. Emergency services were called. The man was pronounced dead at the scene. Canadian Prime Minister Mark Carney has arrived in Ahagower in the village in Mayo where his grandparents emigrated from. This morning he met with President Catherine Connolly in Westport before attending a local mass. He's due to plant a tree this afternoon before meeting with his relatives. When he arrived at the church, he revealed to locals that this wasn't his first visit.
1: Fantastic to be back. I've been here twice, but no one noticed the last person who came. So it's a great thrill.
0: These locals were thrilled to get a glimpse of the Canadian leader.
2: Oh, I'm so excited. I can't believe it. Like, the day is perfect. The adrenaline is flowing. We're just so excited. We're so proud.
3: Very excited. My friend and I have been talking about coming out here all week long.
0: The Tánaiste has hit out at local authorities for not doing more to tackle dereliction. Minister Simon Harris is due to bring plans to Cabinet this week for a new tax on derelict properties. It would see owners charged at least 7% of the property's value and will initially be rolled out in 107 towns and cities nationwide. The Tánaiste says dereliction is a good example of where local authorities have more to do.
4: We, the national government, are going to have to introduce a derelict sites tax and get the revenue commissioners to collect it, because they're very good at collecting tax, because councils have had the power to collect a derelict sites levy. And if you look across the country and you were to look at the derelict sites register, you'd swear to God dereliction was only in a couple of counties. We've given them extra staff, we've given them extra funding, and they haven't done enough on dereliction.
0: And hundreds of people have gathered on Dublin's O'Connell Street for an anti-racism protest. It's in response to race riots in the north earlier this week and follows large anti-racism protests in Belfast and Derry yesterday. Today's Together Against Hate event was organised by United Against Racism and Lacaille.

0: Villa. That's your news for now. We'll have more in the next hour.
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4: Good afternoon, I'm Daniel Pitcher. Louth are into the quarterfinals of the All-Ireland Football Championship. A last-gasp goal from Sam Mulroy from a shot that was misjudged by Ethan Rafferty has given the Wee County a 220-219 win over the Ulster champions Armagh in Inneskeen. Goals from Cian Hemeran and also Matthew Tierney and Shane Walsh have Galway 3-9-1-8 up against Westmeath and Salt Hill. Ronan Wallace has scored the goal for the Leinster champions. Tyrone host Mayo in the other round 2A match at 3:30 in Omagh. In the knockout game in round 2B, Dublin lead Cavan by 13-12 at Kingspan Breffni Park. Holders Galway lead 1-7-8 points at Waterford in the All-Ireland Senior Camogie Championship. Aoife Dunahy scored the goal, while Tipperary and Cork get underway at Semple Stadium from 3:30. In soccer, after victories for Scotland and Australia overnight, Germany and the Netherlands are the next to play at the World Cup. The Germans, who are four-time winners, take on Curacao in Houston in Group E. The Dutch, who have lost three finals, face Japan in Dallas in Group F. In darts, Ireland have been knocked out of the World Cup in the quarterfinals. Willie O'Connor and Mickey Mansell have suffered an 8-5 defeat against Scotland. Pre-tournament favourites England are through to the last four after edging past Wales 8-7. To access three free off-the-ball podcasts a month, sign into the GoLed app now.
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0: Mainly dry with hazy sunshine, cloudy in parts of the east and north where there's a chance of mist or drizzle, with highs today of 17 to 22 degrees. 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
5: Yes, Today FM's Summer Cash Machine is here. 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Get that entry in by 3 p.m. on Friday, because during Ray's show, he'll be making that call. So he's going to have Barry Dunn on the show, making the call. If you get that entry in before 3 p.m, well then, you're in the draw. The cash machine will randomly pick one entry, and it could be you that we are calling. Answer within five rings. Tell us the prize amount, and the cash is yours. €307,000 exactly. Text WIN to 57557. 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

0: perfect Sunday driving song while the sunny weather is here. It's George Ezra, Shotgun on Today FM. How's it going? Happy Sunday, guys. It's Cathal Minogue in for Derek Quilty on this Sunday afternoon. Taking it home now. I'm here till 4 p.m. So 087-4100-102 if you want to get in touch. So far, so good. We've kept the station on air. But let's not speak too soon. Where is George Ezra, by the way? He's very quiet. Looked him up on Instagram there. Nothing since 2024 he has posted since he released his third studio album, which I loved. Went over to Paris to see him a couple of years ago. I thought he was brilliant. Really, really enjoyed George Ezra. Come back. We want more. Before George, I played Ray, Where Is My Husband? And I actually want to dedicate that to someone who sent in a voice note earlier on the show, Niall, who landed this amazing news to everyone. So maybe you might have missed this. So maybe if you're friends with Niall or a Jamie, have a listen to this.
1: Hello, it's Jamie and Niall traveling back from Finlock. We have some great news.
2: We're engaged!
0: They're engaged. Congratulations. That's a good weekend. Come on, Niall. Well done. Well done. Well, Ray, Where Is My Husband? That is for you, Jamie. Now you know. I was saying, where is George Ezra? Where has he been? One man that's definitely front of mind is Mr. Harry Styles, currently doing his 12 nights at Wembley, breaking all sorts of records. He's the act to play the most nights consecutively at Wembley Stadium. Coldplay did it. They did 10 nights. And Taylor Swift did 8. Now, the other side of that is Harry Styles isn't touring around the world. He's kind of just doing a couple of cities. Is it 7 cities? So 0874-100-102, were you there? There's a couple of people listening earlier on that were at the gig. One of the most exciting bits to be at the gig seems to be the fact that he talked about the time he went to his X Factor audition, which was 16 years ago. Now, that is scary, which was just around the corner from Wembley Stadium. Have a listen.
3: Just outside of this building, just right next door in Wembley Arena, 16 years ago, my sister brought me to London for the very first time for my X Factor audition. It was right in that building next door where I was put into a band. We were called One Direction.
0: To think that was 16 years ago. And if you ever want to just think about, you know, I wonder if I did this and I wonder if I did that, look at Harry Styles, his very first audition on X Factor, and look at where he is now, because it wasn't a great audition. It was kind of poor. But now he has hit after hit, and this is a new one. This is brand new from Harry Styles. It's Dance No More on Today FM.

Padam Padam. Miss Kylie Minogue. No, she's no relation. It's Today FM. How are you? It's Colm Minogue in for Dara Quilty. Yes, Kylie Minogue. I often get it. And yes, JQ in Tara has texted in on 0874-100-102. Hey, Colm, could you possibly give me your cousin Kylie's number? Strangely, I find her a bit cute. Well, JQ, it's GDPR reasons I can't hand out her number. I'm sorry. We need to give a big hello and best of luck to Cara and all of her teammates who are on the under 10 Moneygall Camogie team. They're on the way to Semple Stadium. They're playing at half time of the Camogie match, Tip versus Cork. Throw in 3:30 in Semple Stadium. Best of luck, girls.

0: And speaking of matches, big up Conor and Irene, who are on the way back, the long drive back. They're heading from Donegal to Cork. They were at the Cork-Donegal game yesterday, where the Rebels beat them and they're into the quarterfinal. Well done for making that trip. Safe driving. Hope the tunes are keeping you company. I hope you like a bit of Shawn Mendes and Chapel Roan, because they play next on Today FM.
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3: My brother lives in Blackrock, just outside Dundalk there. Lovely seaside village in County Louth. And it has been a great time for Louth. So he's got a nice little mixture so he can support Tip in the hurling, Louth in the football. He's still in the championship. He's still in the championship. Speaking of sport, Scotland, who we're all so kind of jealous of, aren't we, at the moment? They're enjoying the World Cup. Last night at 2 a.m, they played Haiti in their first round of the World Cup and they won 1-0. Well, there's a comedian called Roscoe McKelland who has an incredible accent. Just, you can't beat the Scottish accent. And he has come up with a fantastic song for Scotland. Have a listen.
4: This is to the tune of the Cheers theme tune.
5: Yes.
4: And it goes like this. I'll do the bring. Making your way to the USA costs everything you got.
5: Yeah.
4: Getting a flight to Massachusetts sure did cost a lot. Wouldn't you like to win a game? Or even score a goal? It could be Scott McTominay.

How good is that? Roscoe McKelland, he's on the BBC there doing that. Breaking the Year is the name of the show. It's so good. It sounds so good in a Scottish accent as well. so good. From Scotland to East London, this is Jesse J, Price Tag on Today FM.

Jesse J. Price tag on Today FM. You wouldn't be worried about the price tag if you won the cash machine, over 300 grand in there. Andy will be on after 4 p.m. He'll tell you how you can win all of that money. 0874 100 102. Colin Minogue here, sitting in for Derek Quilty. Trish and Tip has been on. Great tunes, she says. Nice one, Trish. She's on the road home to Feather from seeing David Gray in Cork last night. It was a brilliant gig. Nearly home now. Thanks for the company. Trish, I am so jealous. It looked incredible on his birthday and all. How was it? How are the hits and how are the new stuff? It's the past and present tour, which he's currently at. I think he has one more night in the Marquee tonight, and then I'm holding out hope to be going along on Wednesday to go see him in Fairview Park here in Dublin. I've seen the man, I don't know, 5 or 6 times now, and he is just amazing. Earlier on this year, he played upstairs here in this building with Ian Dempsey. They had a chat, and it was a great way to start. It was like a random Tuesday or something, and he played Babylon and all, and I was like, oh my God, is this real life? Trish, I am very, very jealous. I hope it was as good as you hoped it was going to be. We have new music now. Mr. Alex Warren, he is back. This is called Passenger. It is absolutely brilliant. Let me know what you think.

0: brand new from Alex Warren. It's called Passenger. You're listening to Today FM, playing the music that you love. On the way, Teddy Swims and some Olivia Dean.
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0: coolest dude around, Mr. Teddy Swims. Bad Dreams on Today FM. Good afternoon, everybody. Colm and Oak here sitting in for Mr. Dara Quilty on the home straight now. We're almost there. 4 p.m. I'm here till. Speaking of on the home straight, big shout out to Sam, who is driving home from Kerry to Cashel. Well, hey, that's where I'm from. On this stunning sunny day, he says, he's loving the tunes. And he's taking the scenic route home. Good man, he's enjoying the music that much. Now, Sam, I know you're looking for an 80s throwback. It's going to be a bit too tight to squeeze it in, okay? But I have decided I'm going to finish the show on a classic 90s hit. And I was like, you know, it's a sunny day. I'm going to finish the show on that one. So that's on the way. So, Sam, when you hear the song, just know it's for you. He's also telling me he's going visiting my neighbours. So there you go. It's very local. The only thing the boss said to me was, don't get us cancelled. He never gave me like a quota on Tipperary mentions, but there you go. we're almost on the limit, I would imagine. It's been a big weekend for sport, as we were saying, and then the World Cup is on. There's also the World Cup of Darts on. There's so many World Championships on. But something that you didn't know was on, I would imagine, in Kent, it's the World Custard Pie Championships. Yeah. Did you know about this? Very important. Takes place in Maidstone in Kent each year, and it's to raise funds for the Coxheath Village Hall. So it's an official World Custard Pie Championship. Here is the man involved, the man behind the whole thing.
1: I'm Mike Fitzgerald. I'm president of the Coxheath Residents Village Hall, who started this World Championship, or I started it, in 1967, which is 59 years ago. What constitutes a custard pie? It's really difficult. Some say the white of an egg. So we come up with flour and water, but to exact proportions. So we manage this very carefully, so it travels the distance, which is 5'6" and 7'8", and it travels to the opponent.
2: You must be behind the red line.
0: Yeah, so there you go, the World Custard Pie Championships. That's what's happening down in Kent. So in case you want to go next year, well, you can say I sent you. Oh God, here's Olivia Dean. So easy to fall in.

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Olivia Dean, So Easy to Fall in Love on Today FM. Playing Marley Park on the 20th and 21st of June. Not long now. Totally sold out. Okay, that was lots of fun. My name is Cathal Minogue. I was sitting in for Dara Quilty today, and we survived it. We survived it to the end of the show. Phew, I can breathe now. I can breathe. I am back tomorrow with Mr. Dave Moore. I'll be hanging out with Dave from 9 a.m. I shall talk to you then. Andy is on the way. I wanted to close out with an absolute belter, a 90s classic. And I thought, you know what? Might be a bit of crack of a Sunday evening, a bit of supergrass. So here you go. I'll talk to you on Monday. Good luck. Enjoy your Sunday. It's Today FM. Yeah, yeah.

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0: Argentina have won it twice, and England, France and Spain have won apiece. 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

0: Connolly. A man in his 30s has died after falling from a seawall in County Galway. He's reported to have fallen from a height near the shoreline in Kinvara in the early hours of this morning. Emergency services were called and the man was pronounced dead at the scene. His body has been removed to University Hospital Galway, where a post-mortem will take place. The Canadian Prime Minister says his trip to County Mayo represents possibility and progression. Mark Carney's grandparents emigrated from the village of Ahagaran in 1925. Mr. Carney says Ireland and Canada have important shared values that should be promoted.
1: I think that's part of what the celebration is. Obviously, it's the personal ties, but also the progress that's been made. Discussion both with the Taoiseach yesterday and with the President today is to use that possibility, what we've developed in our own countries, respect for human rights, valuing diversity, valuing freedom, that we have a responsibility to promote those values.
0: The Taoiseach has hit out at local authorities for not doing more to tackle dereliction. Minister Simon Harris is due to bring plans to Cabinet this week for a new tax on derelict properties. It would see owners charged at least 77% of the property's value and will initially be rolled out in 107 towns and cities nationwide. And hundreds took part in an anti-hate rally in Dublin City today. It took place on O'Connell Street following days of unrest in Northern Ireland this week, provoked by a knife attack earlier this week. Our reporter Marley O'Connor was there.
2: The Together Against Hate rally saw hundreds of people take to the streets of Dublin this afternoon. Their message, refugees are welcome here. It follows unrest and disorder in Northern Ireland earlier this week, fueled by anti-immigration sentiments. They were sparked by the circulation of a video on Monday showing the assault of a local by a Sudanese man. For two nights, houses, cars and buses were set on fire and foreign nationals were targeted. Today's picture was a lot more peaceful, with organisers United Against Racism Ireland calling for diversity, not division.
0: That's your news for now. We'll have more in the next hour.
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8: Good afternoon, I'm Daniel Pitcher. Galway and Louth have advanced to the quarterfinals of the All-Ireland Football Championship. Keane Hernan, Matthew Tierney, Shane Walsh hit the net as Galway beat Westmeath 321-221 in Salt Hill. Armagh goalkeeper Ethan Rafferty mishandled a last-cast shot from Sam Mulroy into the net as Louth picked up a dramatic 220-219 win over Armagh in Inniskeen in the round two game of the weekend. Is Tyrone leading Mayo by 5-4 in Omagh. Con O'Callaghan scored a goal and 9 points as Dublin kept their summer alive. In a do or die, the boys in blue won out 124-16 points against Cavan at Kingspan Breffni Park. Ger Brennan's side now go into round three. After victories for Scotland and Australia overnight, Germany and the Netherlands are next up at the World Cup. The Germans, who are the four-time winners, take on Curacao in Houston in Group E. The Dutch, who've lost three finals, face Japan in Dallas in Group F. In motorsport, Lewis Hamilton has won the Barcelona Catalunya Grand Prix, his first for Ferrari. Almost 2 years after his last victory, the 41-year-old takes his tally to 106. He's also cut Kimi Antonelli's title lead to 41 points after the Italian's late retirement. And the Irish women's hockey team have suffered back-to-back defeats to the Netherlands in the FIH Pro League. The Dutch followed up yesterday's 7-0 win with a 4-0 victory in Rotterdam today. Today, Ireland will face Spain twice next week to round off their campaign. To access 3 free Off the Ball podcasts a month, sign into the GoLed app now.
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0: Mainly dry with hazy sunshine, cloudy in parts of the east and north where there's a chance of mist or drizzle, with highs today of 17 to 22 degrees. 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
3: Oh, if you're in the market for a new car, go and have a look at the cars on display in College Green in Dublin there today. I took a walk by earlier. Oh, BMW M4, that was one car. Right next to that, a Porsche GT3. Now, if you bought the GT3, you'd probably want to get rid of the seatbelts in it for a good reason. And it doesn't have traction control. Why doesn't it have traction control? We'll drive it and find out. Whatever you're in the market for in life, it'll be covered by €307,000. That is what is in Today FM's Summer Cash Machine, and it will be given away this Friday. 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Remember, entry in by 3 p.m. this Friday, June 19th, please. The cash machine randomly picks a number, and it could be you were calling during the Ray Foley show. Answer within five rings, tell us the prize amount, and the cash is yours. Biggest we've ever given away, €307,000. Will we exceed that amount during the summer? Most likely. But let's concentrate on that for now. Text WIN to 57557. That's 57557. Very best of luck.

Well, it is great drying weather out there, isn't it? Domesticated, I am not. Florence Road and hanging out to dry, playing the music you love. This is Today FM. Look, everybody's covering for everybody this weekend, and it's a long, long story. Mind you, it means it's why we welcome the wonderful Marty Guilfoyle back to Today FM. You would have heard him yesterday. And Cathal Minogue, wasn't he great? He proved he can sit in this studio and press buttons without the aid of Dave Moore, in the Dave Moore studio as well. Nice one, Cathal. He thought he was off for the day to do nothing, have a nice chilling day, and then he realised, oops, other half is on the way home, I better clean the house. I do hope she's not listening to the radio now. Anyway, I hope you're well in this Sunday afternoon. I realise that you might just be here for Kaleidoscope tickets. We're charmed, and I promise you, I'll give you the chance to win them before I wrap up at 6:30 today, all right? I'll give you plenty of chances, actually. And great music as well, and hopefully your voice notes and texts. 087 4100 102, that's where you'll find me this afternoon. My name is Andy Preston. Like Cathal, I pop in from time to time here, and I absolutely love it. Great to be back with you on this Sunday afternoon. Here's a memory from summer 2025, Calvin Harris and Clementine Douglas. Blessings on Today FM.

0: Playing the music you love, this is Today FM. I'm Andy Preston. Dutamont and Jax Jones, I got you from a few years ago. Speaking of Jax Jones, well, first of all, Dutamont headlines the Three Arena on the 25th of October this year. Jax Jones has been missing for a few years, 2 years to be exact. And this turned up on his Instagram the other day. It's 2026, and I'm determined more than ever. I'm challenging myself to do a two-hour DJ set whilst running. 2 hours for 2 years of silence. I've never even run longer than 30 minutes. So not only is he going to have to train for the 2 hours, I'm just wondering how he's going to do it. Will he have decks attached to him while he's running? I presume that's the plan. I know people have done radio shows while running marathons before. But, you know, decks attached to him as well? I wonder how he's going to do that. Good luck to him anyway. And I'm sure he will. But he'll be in serious training. And welcome back to the scene again, Jax Jones. Let's hear some tunes for you after you've done that. Now, Kaleidoscope is happening 13th of June to Sunday the 14th of June, and we would like you to be there with us. It's Ireland's largest family festival. It's back bigger than ever with P-Tongs, It Be the Classics, Natasha Bedingfield and Saw Doctors, to name but a few. 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But I've got a family pass to give away before 6:30 this evening. So that's four tickets. It also includes camping. Much would that set you back? Let's not get into that. You've got a chance to win them here today on Today FM. P-Tongs would be the classics. I've seen the show before. So I've cropped one of the tracks that will most likely pop up in Pete's playlist on the night. I've been to one of the shows. But I've done a little bit to it. How shall I say? I've treated it a little bit. And it might sound like it would do late in the night when you've had a long day and you've been at whatever you've been at. So have a listen to this. You know, backwards and with a few bits done to it, it actually sounds pretty much like it does in its original form. So that is most likely something that will turn up on P-Tongs and beat the classic set on the night. What do you think it is? What's the name of that song? 087-4100-102 for your chance to win those Kaleidoscope tickets. Yeah, it's gone. I was going to play a little bit more for you there, but it's gone. What do you think of that? Have a go. Good luck.
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How to sell out the Three Arena with just one show, one song. Just ask Cat's Eye how they did it anyway. And they did, with just that song, Gabriella. Today FM playing the music you love. I'm Andy Preston in for this Sunday afternoon. You see this thing? Whenever I turn up here, somebody always turns up from the past. Someone who remembers me from yonks ago and other places. Caroline Conlon is one of them in Finglas. Lovely to hear from you, Caroline. I do. I pop in here every so often, and it's nice just to come in here every so often and just sit in and do it. And here I am. Caroline, it's lovely to hear from you after all these years. One question I have from somebody who texted in a guess for the song that I played in reverse and with a little bit of effect there a few minutes ago. Anyway, her guess was Love Struck by Southside Spinners. Not the song, unfortunately. Paula's name is Paula Rave, and she's from Kilmeague in Kildare, my neck of the woods. Well, near enough to my neck of the woods anyway. Paula, seriously, is that your real name? And even if it's not, that's very, very cool. Where did you think of that from? Absolutely brilliant. Paula Rave, anyway, she says her name is. The ideal time of the year to have a name like that, Paula. Various guests coming in. Meet Me at the Love Parade. Olivia says no. Viva La Vida Coldplay says Annette, no. It's something that would be featured in Pete Tong's The Beat the Classic set anyway. And since he's playing the Kaleidoscope Festival, I thought it ideal to set the question to you. Anyway, we'll get back to that in a few minutes. Keep your messages coming in, by the way, with voice notes as well, please. I love those. 087-4100-102. This is Adele, Set Fire to the Rain, playing the music you love. Today FM.

0: That's new music here in Today FM from Femi. It's called Noble. I'm Andy Preston in for this Sunday afternoon. Paula Rave in Kildare got back in touch with me and said, yes, it's actually her real name. Paula Rave. Can you believe that? Well, it's true, according to Paula. She's a secondary school teacher in Dublin. And get this, she's just back from a week in Ibiza with her son. Paula, I do hope if you're married that your husband did the decent thing and took your surname. That's very, very cool, isn't it? A name like that could open up doors for you. In fact, I'm thinking that that trip to Ibiza you probably got for free with your son. At least I hope so.
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3: It's almost 5 o'clock. 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

0: It's 5 o'clock. Good evening. I'm Quisha Conley. The US president is warning Israel and Iran not to blow it. New strikes on Lebanon are threatening to undermine an emerging ceasefire deal between Washington and Tehran. There have been conflicting reports from both sides about the likelihood of a memorandum of understanding being signed today, with President Donald Trump insisting it will go ahead. Taoiseach Micheál Martin says he hopes there'll be a successful conclusion to the negotiations.
1: We have too much war in the world, too much conflict, and far too many people are losing their lives or being displaced. Earnestly hope that the dialogue will bring a successful conclusion and that we'll have a ceasefire, and then there will be further negotiations. I mean, there's various commentary being made. I think we need to get a deal in the interest of the broader world as well.
0: A man has died after falling from a seawall in Kinvara in County Galway. It happened in the early hours of this morning. The man, aged in his 30s, was pronounced dead at the scene, and his body has been taken to University Hospital Galway for a post-mortem. The Canadian Prime Minister says his trip to County Mayo represents possibility and progression. Mark Carney's grandparents emigrated from the village of Ahagaran in 1925. Mr. Carney says Ireland and Canada share important values.
2: I think that's part of what the celebration is. Obviously, it's the personal ties, but also the progress that's been made. Discussion both with the Taoiseach yesterday and with the President today is to use that possibility, what we've developed in our own countries, respect for human rights, valuing diversity, valuing freedom, that we have a responsibility to promote those values.
0: And hundreds gathered on Dublin's O'Connell Street for an anti-racism protest. It was in response to riots in the north earlier this week and follows large anti-racism protests in Belfast and Derry yesterday. Today's Together Against Hate event is being organised by United Against Racism and Lekala. Co-organiser Kenny McConnell says they want to remind everyone that Ireland is the land of Cead Mille Fáilte.
3: We have a surplus every year. We have 166,000 empty houses. We have enough for everyone, and we do not want fascists on our streets. We are here for community, for love, and for solidarity for everyone.
0: That's your news for now. We'll have more in the next hour.
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7: Good evening, I'm Daniel Pitcher. Galway and Louth have advanced to the quarterfinals of the All-Ireland Football Championship. Cian Hernan, Matthew Tierney and Shane Walsh hit the net as Galway beat Westmeath 321-221 in Salthill. While Armagh goalkeeper Ethan Rafferty mishandled a last-gasp shot from Sam Mulroy into the net as Louth picked up a dramatic 220-219 win over Armagh in Inniskeen. Louth boss Gavin Devlin says that it was a sweet victory for his team.
8: I grew up in grounds, I guess, travelling with my father up and down the country, and these games are coming down, these type of grounds are coming to erupt the end. That's special out there, how tight the crowd is on top of you, and this day will live in the memory for a long time in Louth people.
7: Now, as we came to air, Mayo led Tyrone 114 to 15 points in the second half in Omagh, with the winners advancing to the last eight there. Dublin booked their place in tomorrow's round three draw with a 124 to 16 points victory over Cavan. Con O'Callaghan hitting the net from a penalty. He also fired 9 points for the boys in blue. Galway have beaten Waterford 113 to 13 points in the All-Ireland Senior Camogie Championship. Aoife Donoghue's early goal provided the difference between the sides at Walsh Park. Cork led 20 points to 18 late on against Tipperary in the other game. Four-time World Cup winners Germany aim to avoid an upset when they face the smallest nation at the tournament, Curaçao, in an hour's time. That's before the Netherlands play Japan from 9 o'clock. And the Irish women's hockey team have suffered back-to-back defeats to the Netherlands in the FIH Pro League. To access 3 free off the ball podcasts a month, sign into the GoLed app now.
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0: Mainly dry with hazy sunshine, cloudy in parts of the east and north where there's a chance of mist or drizzle, with highs today of 17 to 22 degrees. 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
9: 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Summer Madness really is infiltrating the cash machine, isn't it? What would you spend it on? 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The cash machine randomly picks a number and the call will be made during the Ray Foley show. Answer within five rings. Tell us the prize amount. The cash is yours, €307,000. 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
9: That's who I'm filling in for today. I wasn't going to mention it because there's a whole bunch of confusion this weekend. But yes, Emma's off. I'm Andy Preston in for Emma today. Shobsy is coming up a little bit later on. That's our Avonmore Irish track of the week. And lots more as well. Your chance to win those Kaleidoscope tickets too. But now it's Lizzo, About Damn Time at Today FM.

He got the power. Posey and Nina Cry Para playing the music you love. This is Today FM in his back garden. Well, not literally, but near enough to where he is anyway. 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But you can win a pair of tickets here. Actually, no, it's not a pair. It's a family pass. So it's four tickets. And that includes camping as well. So we're throwing the whole shebang on this one here. Now, have a listen to this. Lots of guests, including Robert Wise, Miles Children. That's close enough, but it's not the one. Somebody else said Coldplay, Viva La Vida as well. This is something that might feature in Pete Tong's Beat the Classic set. In fact, I have heard him play this before. So what do you think that is? It's one of those tunes from back in the day. If you know what it is, 087 4100 102. And you might get those Kaleidoscope tickets as well. I'm giving them away before 6:30 this evening. This is a band I heard of years ago and I thought, God, these guys are going to be good. And it's a pleasure to get to play them again. Tame Impala, brand new music with Jenny on vocals. This is Dracula playing the music you love. Today FM

0: Miles Smith and Niall Horan said, a drive safe playing the love music you love. This is Today FM. I see that Niall Horan performed Steal My Girl, the old One Direction song, for the first time in years, and he looked really, really nervous about it. Seemed to pull it off, though. Good man, Niall. And he'll thank me for not mentioning the fact that his old former bandmate Harry Styles played Wembley Stadium this weekend. Well, I guess I just did, didn't I? Sorry, that wasn't me. That wasn't me. And the viral sensation of the week was a 13-year-old gorilla called Cairo Massa. I was reading about this the other day, and then I chased up a clip myself, and it lived up to everything that I read about in the story. Poor Cairo Massa was sitting alone in the Japanese zoo that he shares with many other gorillas as well, all of them female. And one of the female members of his troop, and this received little attention, it was just his reaction afterwards anyway. The aftermath quickly captured social media users' imaginations. So in the footage, you can imagine this gorilla, Cairo Massa, after being chased around the pen by one of the other female troop as well, he appears to stare into the distance with a thoughtful expression. And this has prompted countless jokes comparing him to someone reconsidering their life choices after an argument. One comment online said the image resembles a dramatic reality television storyline. Poor Cairo Massa. I'm guessing that he was asked to do the job that all fellas hate. Put the bins out.
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3: What kind of a stupid idea is that?
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0: And it's the new track from Shubsy. It's called Silver Line. Live in the follow-up to his debut EP, On the Night, which was released last autumn, you may remember. He says it's capturing a sense of defined optimism and embracing positive change. He's all over Instagram and TikTok and posting there regularly, so check him out and give him some support. It's Shubsy, Silver Line Living on Today FM.

0: it is, the Abermore Irish track of the week. It's been compared to late period George Michael, but with respect to George, one of the best of all time. He couldn't have hit those high keys in his latter career. Brilliant stuff, Shobsy. Silver Line Living. Can I just say, there is a track in your back catalogue called Lonely, which I absolutely loved. I think it was released around 2019 or so. I think if you re-released that, maybe did a little bit of a remix, maybe re-vocaled it again. Actually, you don't need to because the vocal's perfect. A little bit more production on it, and I think it will be huge. But best of luck to Shobsy with that Silver Line Living, brand new music, the Abermore Irish track of the week here on Today FM.
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0: 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When he put Baby out years ago, do you think he would have been capable of making something like that? How about that? Justin Bieber, Daisy's on Today FM. 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
3: It's 6 o'clock. Good evening. I'm Quisha Connolly. The US president is warning Israel and Iran not to blow it. New strikes on Lebanon are threatening to undermine an emerging ceasefire deal between Washington and Tehran. There have been conflicting reports from both sides about the likelihood of a memorandum of understanding being signed today, with President Donald Trump insisting it will go ahead. Taoiseach Micheál Martin says he hopes there'll be a successful conclusion to the negotiations.
4: We have too much war in the world, too much conflict, and far too many people are losing their lives or being displaced. Earnestly hope that the dialogue will bring a successful conclusion and that we'll have a ceasefire, and then there will be further negotiations. I mean, there's various commentary being made. I think we need to get a deal in the interest of the broader world as well.
3: The Canadian Prime Minister says his trip to County Mayo represents possibility and progression. Mark Carney's grandparents emigrated from the village of Ahargowan in 1925. Mr. Carney says Ireland and Canada share important values.
5: I think that's part of what the celebration is. Obviously, it's the personal ties, but also the progress that's been made. Discussion both with the Taoiseach yesterday and with the President today is to use that possibility, what we've developed in our own countries, respect for human rights, valuing diversity, valuing freedom, that we have a responsibility to promote those values.
3: And hundreds of people joined a Together Against Hate rally in Dublin earlier. It follows unrest and disorder in Northern Ireland earlier this week, fueled by anti-immigration sentiments. For two nights, houses, cars and buses were set on fire and foreign nationals were targeted. Aoife Powell says migrants shouldn't be blamed for the country's issues.
6: There's a housing crisis, there's a cost of living, but we can't just blame the people here who have not done anything wrong. A lot of the time, actually, we really need migrants and refugees for all of our services. We rely on them. So I'm here in solidarity and in support with them today.
3: That's your news for now. We'll have more in the next hour.
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9: Good evening, I'm Daniel Pitcher. Con O'Callaghan scored a goal and 9 points as Dublin kept their championship summer alive. In a do or die, the boys in blue won out 124 to 16 points against Cavan at Kingspan Breffni Park. Ger Brennan's side now go into round three with that draw taking place tomorrow. Galway and Louth have advanced to the quarterfinals of the All-Ireland. Heronan, Matthew Tierney and Shane Walsh hit the net as Galway beat Westmeath 321 to 221 in Salt Hill. Armagh keeper Ethan Rafferty mishandled the last gas shot from Sam Mulroy into the net as Louth picked up a dramatic 220 to 219 win over Armagh in Enniskeen, while Tyrone came from behind to see off Mayo 22 points to 118 in Omagh. Galway have beaten Waterford 113 to 13 points in the All-Ireland Senior Camogie Championship. Aoife Donoghue's early goal proved the difference between the sides at Walsh Park. In soccer, Germany are just kicking off against World Cup debutants Curaçao, while Arsenal forward Kai Havertz and Florian Wirtz of Liverpool are among the starting 11 for the four-time winners in Houston. Goalkeeper Manuel Neuer is the only the second German to play in a fifth finals. The Netherlands take on Japan later this evening. If you hate sleep, the Jin could stay up for the Group E meeting of Ivory Coast and Ecuador. That kicks off in Pennsylvania at midnight Irish time. Then at 3 a.m., it's Sweden taking on Tunisia. And the Irish women's hockey team have suffered back-to-back defeats to the Netherlands in the FIH Pro League. To access three free Off the Ball podcasts a month, sign into the GoLead app now.
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3: Mainly dry with hazy sunshine, cloudy in parts of the east and north where there's a chance of mist or drizzle, with highs today of 17 to 22 degrees. 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
10: Seems like ages ago that Jane won €306,000 on Today FM's Cash Machine. 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What's going on? 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It really was Barry Dunn who made the call to Jane. She's now got €306,000. Wonder how much of it she's got left. 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Then again, you never know. 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The cash machine randomly picks a number. The call is made during the Ray Foley show. Answer within five rings. Tell us the prize amount. And the cash is yours. It's €307,000. The most we have ever given away. I'm sure we'll beat that before the summer ends. 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That's 57557.
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Playing the music you love today, FM. I'm Andy Preston in for Emma Nolan on this Sunday. When you haven't heard it for a while and it comes back around again, you appreciate all over again how good it is. Mark Ronson, Bruno Mars, Uptown Funk, Teddy Swims, Mr. Know-It-All in there as well. And Kaleidoscope Festival, we're concentrating on here this weekend at Today FM, giving you the chance to win a family pass, which includes camping as well. And Marty Guilfoyle has more of these to give away after 7 p.m. this evening. It's Ireland's largest family festival, back bigger and better than ever. 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Pete Tong's Ibiza Classics, Natasha Bedingfield and the Saw Doctors all on the lineup here with hundreds of family activities, shows and surprises, including Niall de Burka, Mark the Science Guy, Circus Factory and much more as well. 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But who is winning my family pass? Four tickets included, which includes camping. Well, let me just remind you of the song again that I played you. Now, I did kind of distort it a little bit to make it sound like it's the end of the night and you've had a long day and night, put it that way. And some incorrect answers came in, but a few correct ones did as well, I'm glad to say. And one of the people who got it right, Larry Keegan in County Waterford. Larry and his family were there 2 years ago and they are going again with the intention of enjoying themselves. I don't doubt you, Larry. Thanks very much for your entry. Cafe Del Mar from Energy 52. It'll definitely be on Pete Tong's Beat the Classics list on the night. Larry, enjoy the event. Marty's got more of these to give away after seven. It's somber now with new music, Potential, on Today FM.

playing the music you love. This is Today FM. I'm Andy Preston. Somber's album, I Barely Know Her, got me through the latter part of 2025. Yes, I was a latecomer to the Somber party. I tried before I bought. And I tried for quite a long time. I thought, do I like this album? Do I like it or do I not? Will I invest in it? See, when I like an album, I have to own it. I have to have the vinyl. And I did. And I didn't regret the purchase. He could still be promoting that album at this stage now, but he's pressing on, and that's good to see. Somber potential, brand new music here on Today FM. Now, me, like many thousands, didn't manage to get Katie Taylor tickets. Well, I could have got them. I went online Friday morning, €766 for two tickets or something like that. I thought, look, a little bit out of my reach. I'll watch the match on the telly. That's as supportive as I can be. And so I missed out anyway. But Dave Moore caught up with Eddie Hearn and Katie Taylor in Croke Park ahead of her historic fight in September during the week here on Today FM. Louise Cantillon had online sensation Theresa Rowley on for a chat. And then Ian Dempsey served up one of our favourite moments this week when Jessica took on Waffle. Why am I telling you about all this? Well, all this is on the best of Today FM. It's coming up in a few minutes from now. So hang tight for that. Just a little taster of what's on the way here. First, it's Beyonce, Break My Soul, playing the music you love, Today FM.

0: Summer 2022, if memory serves me correctly. I'm freaky when it comes to stuff like that. Beyonce and Break My Soul on Today FM, playing the music you love. You could have well been at a beer garden today. You could still be there at this stage now. Envious? Jealous? Me? No, not at all. Not at all. I don't know about you, but I have to have something salty if I'm having a drink. And if it's behind the bar, crisps, peanuts, bacon fries, whatever, I'll have them all. But it turns out a packet of bacon fries does improve the pint drinking experience, as agreed by 77% of participants who took part in a recent beer tasting contest. And when paired with bacon scratchings, they said, yes, that's the one to pair it with. And beer expert Jager Wise says the combination works because of the saltiness and crunch of the snack. It complements the bitterness and carbonation of the beer. The study also found that lager was the favourite pairing chosen by 64% of respondents. Bear that in mind the next time you're having a tipple. Would you agree, though, that the best combination for both is when somebody plonks both of them in front of you, a pint, packet of bacon fries, and said, there you go, they're on me.
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12: Well, listen, thanks for your wonderful company this afternoon. I've really enjoyed it. Hope you have too. Marty Guilfoyle on the way at 7 o'clock this evening. 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But wouldn't it be nicer to win them at Marty a little bit later on? But right now, it's the best of Today FM. 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
15: 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Welcome to Ireland.
16: Thank you.
15: For taking the time. See, we're both wearing whoops. How was your heart rate about a couple hours ago?
16: It was all right now. Yeah, it was more when the contracts were being signed. That's when the heart rate was spiking there. I think come September 5th, my whoop stats will be interesting.
15: Yes, they certainly will.
16: It'll be some night.
15: Look, let's talk about the night. Look, there's a million sporting, million boxing questions we can ask, but let's talk about the spectacle this is going to be. Because for my audience, right, we're an entertainment show, entertainment radio station. There's so much around this fight, so much drama on the build-up. Now we have it confirmed. The whole country is beside itself. But on the night, it's not just going to be boxing, is it?
16: No, I mean, I don't want to give too much away.
15: But come on, give a little bit away.
16: This is a boxing event.
15: It is.
16: But at the same time, it's a celebration of Katie Taylor and this country.
15: Yeah.
16: So we have to have a little bit of everything. You know, this has to be a celebration of boxing, sport, music, culture, everything. And that's what we'll be looking to bring. We know that every fight fan in the country will be here, but you know, it's going to be a very accessible ticket price. There's going to be family sections within the crowd as well, because that's what we want.
15: Yeah.
16: We want young people, kids, girls to come to this and look at what Katie Taylor has achieved. It's the most incredible story in Irish sporting history. When you look at what she's done and the way that she's done it. And that support of Katie is, you know, that's been the driving force in the last couple of months to get this over the line. So, yeah, we're looking to create a night that the country will never forget.
15: And you spoke in the press conference about the meeting that you took out of respect for Katie and for Brian, her manager, and said, yeah, I'll meet you guys. But in reality, you didn't think there was going to be much that could happen. What was it about her that set you on this journey that now, 10 years later, crescendos in this?
16: It's hard to explain. I mean, she sat down in my office and, like you said, you know, I saw her win gold in London. I thought, wow, that's incredible. I knew that she had incredible support in the country, but there was no blueprint for women's boxing commercially, right? And I was looking into her eyes. She was just, the way she was talking and the passion, and I was like, you know, I left that meeting. I said to Brian Peters, I emailed him that night. I said, look, I have no idea if this is going to work, but something inside me is telling me I've got to be on this journey.
15: That's amazing.
16: If I hadn't, I would have regretted it for the rest of my life.
15: Imagine you were sitting watching someone else promote this fight.
16: I mean, to be fair, I don't think they could have done it like
15: no,
16: I did.
15: There you go.
16: I mean,
15: yeah. No, you're right.
16: But in all seriousness, like, she would have gone pro anyway. Like, yeah. And how far she would, I'm sure she would have gone, you know, done a lot of similar stuff. But the enjoyment that we've had, just being a small part of breaking down those barriers, is incredible. And this is the ultimate. You know, people keep saying, is this the biggest, best thing you've ever done? Yes, because it's against all odds.
15: It is against all odds.
16: And that's what makes it so much more satisfying. Anthony Joshua won the Olympic gold in the heavyweight division. There's a blueprint. There's an expectation. This was just like, you know, almost being laughed at the start.
15: It was.
16: To you know, this. And, you know, no one deserves it more.
15: And I go through the pantheon of Irish sporting heroes, and there are so many. I don't think I can think of anybody else who could step out here with 80,000 people. There are teams. There are multiple people that could do it. But to put one person out here and everything riding on her shoulders, there's no one else could
16: but
15: do
16: that's
15: this.
16: That's what makes her what she is. I mean, of course, this is the biggest female event of all time.
15: Yep.
16: But this is also the biggest crowd ever for an individual female athlete.
15: Mm.
16: And you hit the nail on the head. The individual, not the Barcelona women's football team.
15: Sure.
16: I think the highest before that was Serena Williams, which was about 30,000. And this is like, this is astronomical levels for an individual with that weight on her shoulders. And I said to her earlier, you've got to win.
15: Yeah.
16: I mean,
15: I had the same conversation with her.
16: It's a tough fight. Two, it's to become undisputed champion all over again. So I know the tears are nice and the story is nice. You've got to win. And she will leave it all in the ring for one last time.
15: That is the thing about it, because there'll be so many emotions on the day for all of us. She has to handle all of that while being the focus, and then go and fight for the entire full stop on her
16: and
15: career.
16: Keep that emotion in check, because you saw Brian Peters not in it. Yeah. But I mean, he crying. I mean, I've never seen Brian even look even marginally emotional.
15: He thinks his reputation is wrecked for a fellow.
16: Oh, it is. Oh, he'll never hear the end of it for me. I mean, I was thinking I was going to cry, and then I saw Brian. So, but that's what you're dealing with on September 5th, because not just Katie, but all the people around her will be in tears. And it's like, how do you then garner up the strength to go and have a fight with the all expectation on your shoulders? So
15: because she's Katie Taylor.
16: That's why she's Katie Taylor.
15: Well, look, we are so glad you've worked so hard to get this fight, what she deserves, what we feel like as a nation, we deserve to say farewell to Katie and honor her and respect her. But thank you for all the work.
16: Thanks for your support. We'll see you September.
15: Appreciate it. Cheers. Thank you.
16: Cheers. Cheers.
15: Katie Taylor, great to see you again.
4: I know.
15: It's only been a few weeks.
4: Yeah, that's right.
15: The physique launch, and here we are now with something else.
4: Amazing. Yeah, this is something very special, isn't it? Just the buzz and the excitement around the place, and I can't believe that we finally got this over the line. Crow Park is finally happening.
15: Let's talk about that, right? Because when you and I did speak, I didn't bombard you with a load of questions about Crow Park, because I knew the answers were going to be, we don't know, because everyone knew you didn't know. At what point did you feel like, okay, this is actually going to happen? How long ago from today did you feel like that?
4: Probably 3 or 4 days ago.
15: Is that close?
4: I was obviously getting updates over the last few weeks from Brian and Eddie, of course. But a few months ago, this was literally an impossibility. It wasn't going to happen. And Brian and Eddie were working so hard behind the scenes to actually make this happen. So many meetings here in Crow Park. And a few days ago, Brian rang me up and said, all the contracts are signed, it's actually happening. Oh, and I said, wow, this is actually happening.
15: And like, we can talk about the momentous thing this is for Ireland, for sport, but you're a human being. You're one person, right? And when you stand here today on the pitch in Crow Park and you look around and you see, and you've been here as a fan, and you know what it's like when there's a full house here at Crow Park, like, how will you deal with the emotion of wanting this to be a great event?
4: Yeah.
15: Wanting to finish your career in the way that you've probably never even dreamed as possible.
4: Yeah.
15: But then, Katie, you've got to go out and you've got to fight a boxing
4: match. Yeah, I'm glad you said that, because you're I think you're the only one that actually realizes that.
15: It's not just an event. You have to fight.
4: Yeah, so much excitement and so much buzz right now. But you're right, I have a fight to prepare for, and it's a real fight. And I wanted to end my career here in Crow Park, but I also wanted to be involved in a real fight as well. And those two conditions were met. This is a real challenge. I wanted that risk. And I wanted
15: that to me says everything about you, right? Because this would be an easy one to go, let's pick someone that I'm guaranteed to win on the day. It's everything. That, this is not like her. Flora is a hell of a fighter.
4: Yeah, absolutely.
15: She's undefeated.
4: Yeah.
15: So she's bringing a belt to the table.
4: Yeah, I have a chance to become a three-time undisputed champion here in this night, the Emma Greer. I can't think of a better way to end it. And after the last fight, I was thinking to myself, what else is there to chase? I don't know if I'll ever step back inside the ring again. And here we are. I've got a chance to make my final walk here on Croke Park.
15: Have you thought about that moment? Have you thought about
4: it's going to be emotional?
15: It is going to be emotional. And again, like that's what strikes me so much about this whole event today.
4: Yeah.
15: What we're looking forward to is the control you'll have on the emotions.
4: Yeah, no, definitely, because I have obviously a fight to win. It's very, very important to win this fight. Mm. That's the most important part about September 5th, is I come out with a victory. But just the fact that I'm making my final walk into this ring after an amazing career, you know, thank God I have this moment, and I'm going to be holding back the tears, but they're happy tears.
15: Okay.
4: I have a chance to obviously reflect after the fight, but right now I have to focus on the fight.
15: And June to September 5th, mm-hmm. I mean, what shape are you in now fight-wise? Are we getting to a point where, like, it's... you're close to doing what you need to do, or like is this going to be a tight run up, or how are you feeling about it?
4: No, I feel great. I'm constantly in the gym anyway. I love to train, but obviously the intensity is going to crack up now over these next few months. It's always the case when a fight is actually announced, it's very, very real, and now the intensity and your mentality changes. I'm going to be locked in over these next few months, and
15: listen, what's amazing is the amount of interest that's been here since we got here this afternoon. There's so many people from so many meetings. And thank you so much for taking the time to me, by the way.
4: I really appreciate
15: it. But in that situation, like, do you not start to think, like, this is so big? Or can you separate that? You fought Madison Square Gardens. You fought in the biggest venues there are. Like, can you park that? And when you're in that ring, just laser.
4: Yeah, I've been involved in huge nights before, but I think every single fighter wants to be where I am right now, involved in huge moments and huge iconic moments. So I'm very, very grateful. I think having that grateful heart is very important when stepping into these big, big moments. The pressure is going to be there, but pressure is a privilege, and I just want to put on a performance. A career best performance on the night, and I'm going to be working so hard to hopefully achieve that. But also, I want to put on a performance worthy of people's support over the years as well.
15: Because you do talk about that a lot. You talk about the fact that this is an honor for you, that you're so humble, you're so grateful. But this, I think, feels to me like, because it's wrapping up your career, it feels like this is your thank you to everybody. Am I right about
4: absolutely.
15: that?
4: Absolutely. And those people who dug deep into their pockets, spend their hard-earned money traveling around the world to support me, I'm overwhelmed by that. I can't believe that sometimes, that people would spend their hard-earned money that they go and travel to actually support me. And I'm so proud to represent this amazing country as well. I have a chance to end my career at home in our most iconic arena in front of a packed out stadium, and the support has been amazing, and I just want to thank everyone for that support and the respect that they've given me as well.
15: Well, we thank you for everything you've done for, as I said to you the last time we spoke, for the country, but particularly for girls just around the world, particularly in Ireland.
4: Nice, like, save,
15: it means the world. Yeah. And to have you put on the biggest spectacle that we're here for you, that's amazing. That's the inspiration to everybody.
4: Oh, it's incredible.
15: And, we can't wait to see this. It's going to be unreal.
4: It's going to be very, very special.
15: Well, get your tickets. It's going to be absolutely incredible. September 5th, Croke Park, Katie Taylor, the career, the curtain comes down.
4: Yeah.
15: Bit of victory.
4: Absolutely. Thank you so much. Yeah, thank you.
15: Appreciate that.
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27: Anyone who uses social media has come across online at Little Drowned Rat, which is a really great Instagram and TikTok handle. Teresa Rowley, you're originally from Dallas. You are, I would say, you're on your way to becoming Ireland's sweetheart, but you're a stand-up comic and you're a woman who's had their heart broken by an Irish man.
28: I'm all of the things.
27: Yeah.
28: I encompass universes, girl.
27: I mean, who among us, like, I actually did marry my childhood sweetheart, right?
28: Did you really?
27: I've many a friend who would say the Irish men, like, they're well able to break a heart, Teresa.
28: Yeah, well, mine was broken, yeah, pretty swiftly.
27: So go on and give us the headlines of your story. You flew to Ireland for love.
28: I did, which is not, I was not so desperate as it sounds, okay? But I wanted to come see the country. Irish man was in my DMs. I thought, yeah, you know what? I brought a friend with me. We did a little trip. I fell in love. The rest is history. Went viral online. And then just before Christmas, found out that I was not his only love affair, we'll say.
27: Boo. Put
28: boo-hoo.
27: Him in the bin.
28: Boo-hoo, yeah. Indeed.
27: Yeah.
28: Yeah.
27: So you played all of this out. You shared the entire story.
28: I did.
27: On social media.
28: Yeah.
27: And like, I would have thought that if that had happened to me, I would have ran home and I wouldn't have looked back twice. I'd have been like, I never want to go near Ireland again.
28: I know. I'm a glutton for punishment. So I came back.
27: So tell us why. What are you doing back?
28: I'm back. Centra reached out to me and said, hey, we're launching a new loyalty app. They're a My Centra app that rewards you. You can get free frank and honest coffee, all sorts of different perks when you make purchases at Centra. And they said, we want to show you that loyalty can love you back and Irish people are actually quite loyal. So I hopped on a plane and here I am.
27: Well, I mean, and boulevard to Centra for hopping on that because
28: truly,
27: they saw it opening.
28: I know.
27: So go on and tell us, what have you learned? Like, what is it about Ireland that has drawn you back other than Centra? Is it like the girls in your DMs? The cool people online that are like, come on now, Teresa, don't mind that Egypt.
28: Yeah.
27: We've got your back.
28: Yeah, I'm not holding one man's, you know, mistake against an entire country. And honestly, there's a massive community of Irish women, specifically in my DMs, that have kind of rallied around me. And I think it's just a phenomenal opportunity to come back and make some friends, you know.
27: Yeah, I love that. And yeah. Do you know what? I think Irish people pride themselves. They're the majority who are sound. It's such a good character trait, isn't it?
28: Yeah, I agree. I agree completely. That's like the overall trait that I've really taken from the country, and then aside from, you know, maybe one bad egg.
27: Well, exactly. And there are always going to be bad eggs no matter where you go.
28: Yeah.
27: I suppose you're also coming back and you're going to be spreading your wings in the love sphere again, because you're hosting a singles event. Is that right?
28: I am, yeah. I'm the quote-unquote guest of honor at a singles event, which really never thought I'd see the day, but here we are. Tomorrow with Your Friend, My Friend, Centra is hosting an Irish singles event. 250 Irish singles. So if I can't find one cutie there, then... something's wrong with my picker, girl.
27: Yeah. So you're not giving up hope. Like, you're still fishing with the... You're still looking for an Irish man, are you?
28: Sure. Yeah. I'm down for a good time. Yeah. Why not?
27: Yeah, well, I mean, like, I love this. And I have to say, you're some moment to hop back on the horse, like.
28: Well, yeah, I don't know that I'd say that. I'm not hopping on any horses anytime soon. I am from Dallas, but so maybe I will. Never say never. But
27: you need a cowboy.
28: I think I do. Yeah,
27: but an Irish cowboy. I don't want to name names, but girl, go online. There's a few cowboys that are claiming. Well, on TikTok, they like to... They're probably farming herds of cows, but listen, as in actual dairy cows.
28: What's the Irish version of yee-haw then?
27: Oh, it's probably like hup.
28: Okay.
27: H-U, Father P, hup.
28: All right. Doesn't have quite the same ring to it, but I'll accept it.
27: I will say, if you get the right Kerry deep accent to say it to you, it's got a great ring to it.
28: Oh, yeah?
27: Yeah.
28: Okay. We'll see.
27: Yeah, we'll have to invite some of those to the, to the event. And come here. First singletons listening in, right, that maybe are feeling a bit down in the dumps and have been through a similar situation. They follow you online and they're like, go girl, you represent us. What have you learned about overcoming a situation like this?
28: It was pretty destabilizing at first, honestly, but it really enforced to me the importance of family, community, female friendships, because it just, those were the things that kept me afloat. And it also strengthened my intuition and my own self-worth. So now I don't necessarily mirror what a partner shows to me. I kind of show up as I am and move forward.
27: I love that. Mm. As we say in Limerick, authentically yourself.
28: Sure, yeah.
27: We don't pronounce our THs. Just
28: authentically.
27: Authentically.
28: Authentically myself.
27: Yeah. Okay. Tell us about your comedy and how this has maybe, it has had to have been content for you.
28: I mean, it's a wealth of material at the end of the day. Yeah, that's kind of the silver lining of creating your brand on your own misfortune. It's like when things go bad, you're like, well, at least there's content in it, you know? So yeah, there's a whole set that I've created about it, and laughter is the best medicine, so.
27: Yeah, it's here. You're so right. Truth, for people who want to keep up to date with everything that you do, best place to find you online?
28: Instagram, TikTok, YouTube at Little Drowned Rat, which is a long story. You come find me. If you see me in person, I'll tell you about it.
27: What, really?
28: Yeah.
27: What's the headline? Because actually, I'm surprised at this, because you told me off air earlier you've never had your hair blow dried before.
28: Ew, girl, you weren't supposed to tell people that.
27: Well, sorry, the nation knows.
28: That was
27: now,
28: our little secret. Oh my God, humiliating for me. I actually have really lovely hair. You guys can't see it, but...
27: We are going to post a video immediately.
28: Okay.
27: It's great. You know, it's very shiny.
28: And sometimes I lie, so...
27: Yeah. You've never, so you're going to have your first,
28: first blowout, yeah.
27: In Ireland.
28: Uh-huh.
27: No. So you're not going home saying that you didn't get a bit of action.
28: And did you?
27: The best type, you know?
28: I see you. You got jokes too, huh?
27: No, that was bad, wasn't it? That was hanging fruit.
28: I'm going to steal that one for tomorrow night.
27: Do. But look, I'd imagine that your heartbreak probably is great content for an audience and utterly relatable.
28: Well, thank you. I appreciate that.
27: Yeah.
28: It's a pleasure to be vulnerable and connect with people.
27: Oh, well, never stop. Fair play to you. Keep it up. And the very best luck with everything. You can find Dries, as you said, online at Little Drowned Rat. And the dating, can people come along to that event tomorrow?
28: I believe it's sold out, but come hang out outside and yeah. We'll become friends.
27: They
28: I don't know.
27: Might let you in. It's happening in Dublin, isn't it? The 11th of June, Old Fashioned Sam's. Yeah. And you're expecting 250 singles to attend.
28: I believe so.
27: No, and the odd cowboy.
28: Yeah.
27: Up.
28: Here we go.
27: Teresa Rowley, it's lovely to chat to you. Thank you so much.
28: Thank you for having me.
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3: FM. We're about to play Waffle. It's time for us to get another game underway. We do it every day on the show around about this time, and there's always €1,000 here waiting for you. Not always won, but it has been won hundreds of times now at this stage. So it's a game where we give you a topic and you waffle about it as much as you can in just 30 seconds, and every time you hit one of the keywords, You will hear the waffle ding. Here's five times. That's, in other words, you've cleared the sheet of paper that I've got in front of me by guessing them all. You got to guess them all because you get €1,000 if you win. Very nice. Now, Jessica Jennings is going to have a go today. Jessica is, she's used to being on the radio because she's been on with Dave Moore as well, doing Music Master, I believe. Jessica,
4: yes,
3: good morning again. How are you?
4: Good morning. How are you, Ian?
3: Excellent. So are you nervous? You're probably not nervous, really. You're grand.
4: I don't know why I am nervous, so I don't know why I keep texting into these things.
3: But yeah. It's a bit of an obsession, is it?
4: Yeah, it's kind of like, all right, let's give it a go kind
3: of
4: thing.
3: Give it a go. I might as well. And I think a lot of people do that, and they do it, and they say, they won't ring me back. They'll never ring me back.
4: Honest to God, I just put my cup of tea down. I said, right, I'll have a quick cup of tea, and I'll get these out to school. And then the phone rang. I said, oh, God, no.
3: Oh, God, no. But yes, I'm going to stay on the line. I'm going to give it a go. She might as well.
4: Yeah, and, you might as well.
3: And I mentioned earlier on, it's very everyday. So all you got to do is clear your mind and then kind of, I'll tell you what I'd do. I would suggest that you imagine yourself beginning your shop, right? And you're walking into your local supermarket, okay? Just go with me on this one, okay? Here we go.
5: Today's waffle topic is
3: Irish bread brands.
4: O'Brien's, O'Hara's, Irish Pride, Brennan's Bread, McCambridge's.
3: Whoa! Very good.
4: Big, Odlum's Bread.
3: That's flour. No.
4: Pat the Baker.
3: Yes, you've done it!
4: Oh,
3: wow! Pat the Baker, so fresh, it's famous. Whoa.
4: Oh, my God, that was my daughter, Anna. She just shouted Pat the Baker there. Today. Like,
3: oh. Oh, that's fantastic. Stop. Well done, oh Jessica Jennings in Roscommon. You see, it's worth
4: thanks.
3: It. Endurance, that's
4: so
3: what it's
4: much,
3: all about.
4: Guys. Oh, thank you, guys. Have a great day.
3: Very good. Okay, 1,000 euro on the way to you. Good luck. You're listening to some of our favourite moments from this week on Today FM.
8: Coming up, but first, a half-time kids hurling exhibition match going on here. It's so encouraging to see the kids and what? Sorry, what?
10: Here, kids, will you get out of the way, please? I've got a big fight coming up on September 5th. Katie Taylor here. How are you, folks?
8: Seems to be a pitch incursion by Katie Taylor and Eddie Hearn.
11: Can we ask the kids with the sticks to get out of the shop, please? They're in Katie's way. Thanks.
10: September 5th, Crow Park, lads.
12: Cunis deputies on Taoiseach.
13: Thank you, Cam Corla. The ongoing conflicts across the world are an ongoing source of concern for this government.
15: Yeah.
13: This government must be united in their assertion that aggressors must stand down in the face of...
15: Absolutely.
10: Yeah, how are you doing, Count Carla?
8: Casey Taylor, what are you doing here?
10: You want to talk about aggressors? There's no standing down on September 5th in Crow Park, lads.
8: Excuse

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3: That should be a good honeymoon anyway, yeah? Maldives, is it? Very nice.
4: Poor Dre. Oh, I've left a little, how's your father? In that little envelope there. Cheers.
5: All right.
4: So, just relax there, Mr. O'Connor.
6: Oh, yeah, cheers.
4: Have you ever had this procedure before?
6: No, doctor, no.
4: It won't take long. Oh, can you remove the smock there to reveal the buttocks?
6: Yeah, just
4: very nice. Okay.
6: Is there any pain involved, doctor?
4: Not at all. No, not really. It's just a routine colonoscopy.
6: Yeah.
4: Ready now?
6: Is that what you call it? A routine colonoscopy?
4: There we go.
6: Oh, yeah. Okay.
4: Yeah, relax. Yeah. Relax.
3: How are you, doctor? How are you? Jesus, the stadium, what?
6: What the hell? What's going on, doctor?
3: I heard you talking about pain there outside.
6: What?
3: I tell you who'll be bringing the pain on September 5th to Croke Park. Myself, Katie Taylor. And I'll call you, Tony. If you're not there, it'll be more than a tube I'll be sticking up your heart.
4: Tom was loved by his family and friends. And so as we commit Tom to his eternal resting place, we say, ashes to ashes, dust to dust. May Tom find the...
3: How are you, lads? Katie Taylor here.
6: What's happening?
3: Listen, I know Tom is out of the picture for September 5th, but if you want to lift your spirits, it should be a great night at Croke Park. Here's a lot of flyers there. Tickets are 29 euro there tomorrow. Yeah, I'll just throw a few flyers in on top of Tom in case, but anyway, good luck.
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2: It's 7 o'clock. Good evening. I'm Quishaw Conley. The US president is warning Israel and Iran not to blow it. New strikes on Lebanon are threatening to undermine an emerging ceasefire deal between Washington and Tehran. There have been conflicting reports from both sides about the likelihood of a memorandum of understanding being signed today, with President Donald Trump insisting it will go ahead. Taoiseach Micheál Martin says he hopes there'll be a successful conclusion to the negotiations.
3: We have too much war in the world, too much conflict, and far too many people are losing their lives or being displaced. Earnestly hope that the dialogue will bring a successful conclusion and that we'll have a ceasefire and then there will be further negotiations. I mean, there's various commentary being made. I think we need to get a deal in the interest of the broader world as well.
2: A man has died after falling from a seawall in Kinvara in County Galway. It happened in the early hours of this morning. The man, aged in his 30s, was pronounced dead at the scene and his body has been taken to University Hospital Galway for a post-mortem. A 16-year-old boy has been charged in connection with disorder in Derry over the weekend. Police say he will appear in court tomorrow, charged with disorderly and riotous behaviour following an incident in the Bishop Street and Naylor's Row area yesterday evening. The unrest, which police are treating as sectarian motivated, involved stones being thrown towards the Fountain Estate. And Switzerland has rejected a population cap after becoming the world's first country to hold a referendum on it. 45% supported a figure of 10 million people, compared to 55% who didn't. The right-wing Swiss People's Party proposed the limit, claiming rapid population growth, driven largely by immigration, is putting pressure on housing, transport and public services. The party's chief whip, Thomas Aichi, insists there's huge appetite for change.
4: The Swiss population sends a very clear message that this level of immigration cannot continue as it has. Our government has promised 8,000 to 10,000 persons net per year would immigrate to Switzerland. We are now at a level of 80,000 to 100,000.
2: That's your news for now. We'll have more in the next hour.
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8: Good evening, I'm Daniel Pitcher. Galway, Tyrone and Louth have joined Cork in the All-Ireland Senior Football Championship quarter-finals. Niall Morgan's late two-pointer helped Tyrone to see off Mayo, 22 points to 118 in Oma. Galway held off a five-back from the Leinster champions Westmeath to win their Salthill clash, 321 to 221. And a buzzer-beater goal from Sam Mulroy gave Louth a dramatic 220 to 219 victory against Armagh in Inniskeen. Dublin boss Ger Brennan says he wants to move on from his recent 12-week ban. He was back on the sidelines today to watch his team overcome Cavan 124 to 16 points at Breffni Park to reach round three. Brennan said that he was insulted by Jarlath Burns, saying comparisons between his ban and a similar infraction by the Donegal manager Jim McGuinness were irrational, but the Dublin manager says he's since received an apology from the GAA president.
9: To be fair to Jarlath Burns, he did ring me last week. We had a lovely conversation on the phone. It was sincere, honest, and he apologised. I accepted it and we move on, concentrating the football from my point of view, and then the Congress is the opportunity to try to avoid something happening.
8: Galway have beaten Waterford 113 to 13 points in the All-Ireland Senior Camogie Championship. Aoife Donoghue's early goal proved the difference between the sides at Walsh Park. Cork made it two wins from two after picking up a 21 points to 18 victory over Tipperary. In soccer, Germany are in action against World Cup debutants Curaçao in this evening's first match. The Germans scored first, were pegged back but retook the lead before the break. It's half-time in Houston and it was 3-1. The Netherlands take on Japan later on this evening. And in golf, Shane Lowry remains 9 under under par after three holes of his final round of the Canadian Open. He's five shots off the lead in Toronto that's held by Jimmy Stranger on 14 under par. To hear live commentary of the League of Ireland every Friday, sign into the GoLed app now.
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2: Staying mainly dry tonight with clouds and the odd spot of drizzle in the southwest and an isolated shower in the east overnight with lows of 9 to 12 degrees. 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
8: Hello, what's happening? It's Marty here checking in for Shelley this evening right up until 10 o'clock bringing you the great news. What a day it was today, eh? We had a bit of sunshine. It was balmy weather. It was lovely. So it was. How long is it going to last in this country of ours? We have absolutely no idea. One thing I do know, if you win the summer cash machine, you could find yourself chasing the sun across the world for, I was going to say, as long as you want. I think the €307,000 would eventually run dry, but you could go for a good time. Good long time, I should say. That is how much we are looking at next Friday, just after 3 p.m. June 19th, during the Ray Foley Show. Someone is going to get a call worth €307,000, and I'd love you listening right now to be that person. I'd love to be able to say the person that wins the €307,000 was listening to me this evening when they went and won it. 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

music you love. It's Today FM. Marty here in for Shelly this evening. A little bit of Lola Young and Messy. Ask yourself two questions there. What were you doing when you were 8 years old? And ask yourself, what's your least favorite day of the week? Okay, have a little quick think about it and then I'll tell you why I'm asking. The song in the background right now is a brand new track from an artist who wrote a song when he was 8 years of age about Wednesday, saying it was the worst day of his life. He's way ahead of us, so he was. Noah Kahan, new music. This one is called Doors, playing right here on Today FM.

It's brand new music from Noah Kahan. That is called Doors here on Today FM. I'm loving that so much. So upbeat, so positive. Perfect for a Sunday evening as we jump into the latest now from Dermot Kennedy Turnstile, playing the music you love. This is Today.

0: Dermot Kennedy, Turnstile. Sing it, Dermot. Go on. One question I have for Dermot Kennedy and Lewis Capaldi too, the two of you guys are in the same kind of music making bracket, you want to put it that way, is I would love the two of you guys to just come together and make a happy song. I'd love it so much. Can you guys make that happen, please, and thank you. Playing the music you love, it's Today FM, it's Meridian this evening in for Shelley. Last night I was playing in a nightclub in Omagh, County Tyrone. If you're listening from that part of the country right now, hello. I'm sure you'll be able to agree with me when I say that you guys are a mental bunch. They are, though. If you've ever been out in County Tyrone, you'd know. It's a mad spot. That's why I love going up there, so I do. However, I had an incident last night, and it's playing on my mind a little bit because I don't know if I made the right decision or not after I decided to do what I ended up deciding to do. So when it comes to nightclubs, like the club that I was playing in Omagh in County Tyrone, it's a proper nightclub. It's not like a disco bar now. We're not talking about the sticky floors and copper face jacks, although I do love a little bit of coppers now. I do love it. I do. But this is a big nightclub, big sound system, incredible lights, smoke. You know, a really, really decent nightclub. And a girl comes up to me and she's holding up her phone because I couldn't hear her. That's how good the sound system was. And she has on her phone, "Can you play Ella Langley, Jews in Texas?" I do love it. It's catchy. It's country. It's in. It's trendy. However, we're in a nightclub. And I'm thinking, okay, she wants to hear this song. You'll get her in the dance floor. She'll bop away to it. She'll sing along to it. But is she going to be the only person? So I told her no. I said, look, one, I don't have that song because I don't bring it to nightclubs. And two, I just don't think it fits the vibe. Now, oh, was she annoyed at me? Borderline abusive. So she was. I was abused in work last night. I know, it wasn't that bad. But anyway, 0874-100-102. I'd love you to reach out this evening because I want to know if this song... Ella Langley, Choosing Texas. He's choosing Texas, I can tell. As a place in a nightclub. Just be totally honest with me. 0874-100-102. While you're having to think about that, we'll play more of the music you love with Stella Lefkley and the 1975 on the way.
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playing the music you love. This is Today FM with the 1975 and the sound. Hello, Marty, and this evening for Shelley. What a day it was today, eh? We had a little bit of sunshine, and never mind those clouds that kind of swept over the country a little bit after that sunshine peaked. I think we still have a little bit out there now, but it was nice and balmy, wasn't it? Once it's not cold, I tend not to mind. And last night, if you just joined us earlier on the show, I was telling you about how I was playing in a nightclub in Oma in County Tyrone. I was also telling you about how they're a great bunch in Tyrone, so they are. Also, actually up there with the guys who are a great bunch in Tyrone are the folk in Killarney. So that's where I was last weekend. Another bunch of nut jobs down there. And then next weekend, we're looking at Westport and Nina. Oh, Nina now, County Tipperary. Oh, actually, hang on a minute. Yeah, they're just as mad. We're just a mad bunch altogether, aren't we, here in Ireland? But anyway, a woman came up to me last night, and whenever I see a woman coming up to me and she has this like look on her face, I know that they're either looking for one of two things. They've either lost something, or they want me to play Beyonce. And it was actually neither of those things last night. She did want me to play this. Cowboy always finds a way to leave, drinking Jack all by myself. Ella Langley and Choosing Texas. Choosing Texas. Apologies. And I said, absolutely not. This is a nightclub. We can't be doing that. And I put it out to you and I said, look, what do you think we should have done on that situation? We got a text in here from Rosario. Thank you for reaching out. Absolutely not. You need unce in a nightclub. Yes, it's a night song, but definitely not nightclub material. Thank you. I'm glad that you're on my side with that one. Kathy, in capital letters, says absolutely not. What a complete... And then says the B word, but she's actually censored the B word in her WhatsApp herself and thrown in two laughy emojis and a passive aggressive smiley emoji. I love that so much. However, a text message in here from David said, DJing in a nightclub is work. Ouch. David, shots fired on a Sunday evening. I've also put up a poll on my Instagram story. That's at Marty Guilfoyle, if you want to have a vote in it, or you can text us 087-4100-102. I'd love a voice note on this as well. If you're feeling courageous and you'd like to have your voice on the radio across the country on the Sunday evening, Ella Langley, Choosing Texas. I got awful abuse off somebody last night for not playing it in a nightclub. Let me know your thoughts, please, and thank you. So far, 100% of the people who have voted are on my side. Kelly Clarkson on the way after Kneecap, their latest track, Irish Goodbye, here on Today FM.

New music from Kneecap. That one is called Irish Goodbye. Playing the music you love. This is Today FM. We're going to go from something new to something old right now. Get the air guitars out at the ready. Kelly Clarkson and Since You've Been Gone.

0: Gorgeous from Gavin James, always playing the music you love. This is Today FM, Marty in this evening for Shelley. We're going to let this one simmer now for the next couple of hours before I say goodnight. One last time, this track here. Ella Langley, Choose in Texas. I was playing in a nightclub last night in Omagh, County Tyrone. It was requested. I point blankly refused to play that song because to me it does not deserve in a nightclub. Up my Instagram story at Marty Gilfoy, there is a poll. You can vote or you can send us a text 0874100102. So far, there is only one person who has voted saying, yes, I would bop to that in a nightclub. All the WhatsApps that have come in so far have said absolutely not. 0874100102. We'd love to hear from you as you continue to play the music you love with Olivia Rodrigo. Train as well on the way. Oh, and if you'd like to win €307,000, we'll tell you how you can in just a bit.
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7: Kneecap are celebrating another number one album, and this brand new single is absolutely beautiful. 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It's called The Irish Goodbye.

0: over the train and drive by playing the music you love. It's Today FM, Marty, and this evening for Shelley. Usually I hate when people are at concerts and gigs and they pollute their Instagram story with, hello, we're at this gig. However, last night, I'm suffering serious FOMO from not being there. I enjoyed watching every single story from Kingfisher's gig at Malahide Castle. It looked so good. Their latest track, The Sun Will Never Settle. It's Today FM.
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3: 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It's Marty in this evening for Shelly with a little bit of Ed Sheeran playing now and Azizan playing the music you love. 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

0: and Azizam. Smarty in this evening for Shelley. Plenty coming up between now and 10 o'clock. First of all, we are going to wrap up the debate that we're having at the moment, whether or not Ella Langley choosing Texas should be played in a nightclub. If you just joined us, I was telling you earlier on the show about how I was playing in Omagh in County Tyrone, and we did get a WhatsApp in that agrees with me when I said that the people in Tyrone are absolutely mental, as are the ones in Kerry, I was saying from the weekend before. So thank you for confirming that with your text message. I'm not going to read out your name. I'm not going to do that to you. But we are asking you if Ella Langley should be played in a nightclub. We got a poll happening on Instagram and we do have your text coming in. We'll get to them in just a bit. Also, €307,000. It's going to be the biggest ever cash prize to be given away in Irish radio next Friday. If you want to win it, we'll give you all the details in just a bit. I'm playing more of the music you love with Olivia Dean and Arctic Monkeys on the way.
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8: Good evening, I'm Quishaw Connolly. The US President says an Israeli attack on Beirut today shouldn't have happened. President Donald Trump has been telling all sides not to blow it, with a peace deal between Washington and Tehran seemingly close. Tal Schneider, the defence correspondent with the Times of Israel, says there's been growing criticism of Benjamin Netanyahu in recent days.
9: It's taken here as an humiliation because the Prime Minister is known to have good relationship with Trump, with President Trump, and everybody expects Netanyahu to convince him that, you know, Israel needs to protect itself.
8: The Taoiseach has described the Canadian Prime Minister's visit to Mayo as magical. Mark Carney's grandparents emigrated from Ahagower, a village outside of Westport, in 1925. Mr. Carney has returned as part of a two-day visit to Ireland ahead of the G7 Leaders Summit in France. Taoiseach Micheál Martin says Ahagower is full of pride.
10: It's been a magical visit here and a magical moment, I think, when Prime Minister Carney came to Ahagower. And it was wonderful, that sort of seamless interaction with the parishioners here and the local people here, and one could discern their pride in the fact that a grandson had come home in his capacity as a Canadian Prime Minister.
8: And voters in Switzerland have rejected the idea of a population cap. It was the first country in the world to propose limiting numbers, with 55% against and 45% for. Supporters say rapid population growth, driven largely by immigration, is putting pressure on housing, transport and public services. Beat Jan of the governing Federal Council says he accepts things need to change.
11: It's a fact that we have challenges, but we have to face them with concrete measures and not with a promise that this initiative makes that would never have any consequences in the sense that people hope.
8: And that's your news for now.
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12: A very good evening, I'm Will O'Callaghan. Galway, Tyrone and Louth have joined Cork in the All-Ireland Senior Football Quarter-Finals. Niall Morgan's late two-pointer helped Tyrone to see off Mayo by 22 points to 118 in Omagh. Galway held off a fight back from the Leinster champions Westmeath to win their Saltill clash by 321 to 221. And a buzzer-beater goal from Sam Mulroy gave Louth a dramatic 220 to 219 victory against Armagh in Inniskeen. Armagh, Westmeath, Mayo and Donegal will now find out their round three opponents tomorrow morning in the draw. They'll face Kerry, Dublin, Monaghan or Meath next weekend. Dublin boss Ger Brennan, meanwhile, says he wants to move on from his recent 12-week ban. He was back on the sidelines today to watch his team overcome Cavan by 124 to 16 points at Breffni Park as they reach round three. Brennan has said he was insulted by Jarlath Byrne, saying the comparisons between his ban and a similar infraction by Donegal manager Jim McGuinness were irrational, but the Dublin manager says he's since received an apology on a phone call from the GAA president. Germany have got their World Cup campaign off to a winning start by thrashing Korea Curaçao by 6-1 in Group E. Arsenal's Kai Havertz scored just before the end of each half in Houston. The Netherlands will kick off in the next hour against Japan in Group F. Meanwhile, Shane Lowry remains on 9 under par after 10 holes of his final round at Golf's Canadian Open, the last stop before the US Open next week. The former Open champion is 6 shots off the lead in Toronto. Lewis Hamilton has won the Barcelona Catalunya F1 Grand Prix, his first race victory for Ferrari. George Russell, who started on pole position, was second ahead of the title holder Lando Norris. The championship leader Kimi Antonelli was well placed to finish just behind Hamilton, but he was forced to retire with 4 laps to go. Ireland have been knocked out of the World Cup of Darts at the quarterfinal stage. Willie O'Connor and Mickey Mansell lost out against Scotland earlier, and the Irish women's hockey team have suffered back-to-back defeats against the Netherlands in the Pro League. The Dutch followed up yesterday's 7-0 win with a 4-0 victory in Rotterdam today. To hear live commentary of the League of Ireland every Friday, download the Go Loud app now.
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8: Staying mainly dry tonight with clouds and the odd spot of drizzle in the southwest and an isolated shower in the east overnight with lows of 9 to 12 degrees. 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
13: We're going to throw it back to last Friday, the lovely Jane. And I think you'll know what I'm talking about when I mention the Sia. Sometimes we make a call for the cash machine, so we do. And we could tell somebody that they've won €200,000. And I'm thinking, wow, that's so much money. And they're just like, oh, cheers, thanks. I know you've heard one or two of those people and you're kind of thinking, hang on a minute, you just won yourself $200,000. You should be jumping around, excited, over the moon, anything. But I like it, oh, that's lovely. Yeah, thanks a mil. Jane, however, was the complete opposite. A deserved winner. She bagged herself €306,000. It was the biggest ever cash prize given away in Irish radio at the time. She's in the middle of buying a house. Now, I will say, it's a sad state of affairs when you're putting €306,000 towards a new house. Gone are the days when that would get you a proper gaff, if you know what I mean. But anyway, look, that's what we're living. This is not a political show. We're not going to get into it. Jane, however, is now the old news. I want you to be the new news, and I want you to now win the biggest ever cash prize that will be given away on Irish radio, sitting at a beautiful €307,000. Next Friday after 3 p.m. during the Ray Foley show, someone will get that call, and if you want it to be you, put win into a text, send it to 57557. 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And if it's you, please do not be like some potential winners from the past who did not answer their phone within 5 rings, because then we move swiftly on to the next caller. Answer within 5 rings. Tell us the prize amount. We go ka-ching. €307,000. 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

0: I love that so, so much.
1: I knew it.
0: I wouldn't call myself a Swiftie. But I do like Taylor Swift. I do like the stuff she puts out. It's all sing along. It's all bop along to. I just adore her so much. But I wouldn't call myself a Swiftie. However, that one there now, big fan of that. Her brand new track, I Knew It, I Knew You. And a really cool, wholesome video of her going super viral at the moment because the New York Knicks last night beat the San Antonio Spurs 4-1 away in San Antonio to win their first NBA championship in over 50 years. We're talking about basketball here, by the way, just really, really quickly. Okay. And there's a link to this, I promise. And Taylor Swift, it was a video of her in Madison Square Garden. I didn't know she was a massive New York Knicks fan, but there's a performance now going viral of her when she was younger doing her first performance in Madison Square Garden. And now Madison Square Garden is the home to the NBA championship. There's the link. We got there in the end. We're moving swiftly on from sports. And we got to wrap this up now as well. Just in case you don't know, that's Ella Langley and Shoes in Texas. Great song. I love it. Swaying away here in the studio, so I am. However, I'm a nightclub DJ, and last night I was in Omagh in County Tyrone, and I was asked to play that. I politely refused and said, nope, this is a proper nightclub. We can't play that music. You've been sending in your texts, getting involved. Hi, Today FM. Hope you're all good. This one says, you should have played Ella Langley. Nobody would have cared. Just explained that it was a very special request. Also, Tyrone people are mad into their country music. Up loud. Comes from her hate. Thank you so much for your message. We also ran a poll on my Instagram page because I was just like, I need to figure this one out because I said no to it. She got borderline abusive with me. So she did last night. And I was like, here, I'm going to use the show today to find out what the public really think. 18% of people that voted on my poll said yes, it should have been played, which means 82% are like absolutely not, which means Ella Langley, Choosing Texas, as much of a bop as it is, it will not be getting played in a nightclub. However, shouts to Marae, who reached out on Instagram saying, why don't you do a remix of it? Now we are talking. The Weeknd and Starboy, you're listening to Today FM.

0: Majestic and Bonnie M. Ross Houghton. Playing the music you love. This is Today FM. It's Marty in this evening for Shelly. Bonnie M. I actually got to be on the same lineup as them last year at Oakfest in Donegal. Oh my God. I wasn't actually playing as a DJ. I was just an MC, so it doesn't really count. But there's no way I'd ever get on a lineup with them. And I'm not hoping. Oh God, not a chance. But anyway, something I love to do on the radio whenever I'm in. It's been a beautiful day. It really has. Plenty of road trips, I'm sure, across the country. Love to give a massive shout out to the chauffeurs who are driving the passenger princes and passenger princesses out across the country. Whether you've just left Letterkenny and you're heading, I don't know, down south to Galway or Mayo. Maybe you've left the Big Smoke in Dublin, you're on your way to Wexford, or maybe you're in Wexford and you're heading across the coast to y'all, further down to County Cork. Doesn't matter where you're going. You could be sitting in the passenger seat right now. You could have your feet up on the dashboard, you're munching away in the snacks, and the person to your right is doing all the hard work. They're driving you while you get to be the passenger prince or the passenger princess. 087-4100-102. As the passenger prince or passenger princess, I want you to reach out. Send us a voice note. We'd love to hear your voice on the radio this evening. Or, of course, you can send us a WhatsApp, 087-4100-102. And just give a nice shout out to the chauffeur. Yesterday on the show, when I did this, there was a running theme. Any woman, okay? Now, I'm not having a go. This is not me having a go. I'm just spitting facts of what happened on the show yesterday. Any woman who texted in, who was the passenger princess, who was giving a shout out to her other half, started off the message saying something lovely. Like, I want to say hello to my loving husband, John. He's this, he's that. And then out of nowhere, they would just throw in a little dig. I can't remember them word for word. I do remember one. And it was about our loving husband, whatever it was. And it wrapped up the message by saying, even though he's hangry. So like, it was such a lovely message. The day came at the end. If you want to do that, you can. But anyway, try not to. Let's just try and keep it nice and awesome. 087-4100-102. You're the passenger prince or princess. Shout out that chauffeur who's driving you across the country right now. We'll play Harry Styles and Coldplay and more of the music you love on the way on Today FM.
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Play and Paradise, playing the music you love. This is Today FM. It's Marty here in this evening for Shelley. We've got to say hello to John. He sent us in a message on 0874 100 102. Big shout out to the missus, Sharon Deer, driving back to Wexford after a day in Dublin with the twin grandkids. I take it Sharon's behind the wheel at the moment, John. You got your feet up on the dashboard, don't you? You're munching away in the snacks. You got the grandkids there as well. I'd say they got spoiled by their grandparents today, did they? 0874 100 102, if you want to reach out to the show this evening. John, we got a fitting song for you right now, and it's brand new as well. It's called Passenger, and it's by the incredible Alex Warren, playing right here on Today FM.

Paul Russell, Lil Boo Thang, playing the music you love. It's Today FM. It's Marty here in this evening for Shelly. We've got a couple of texts to get to in just a bit. If you want to add to it, it's 0874 100 102. We're looking for the passenger princes and princesses of the country right now. Sorry, I just realized that I have everything in front of me right here, and I just realized that I've just started speaking when I'm supposed to be playing a song. So anyway, what we're going to do is we're going to come back to this. Poor Shelly now listening into her show, wondering is her show in good hands, and I'm absolutely butchering it. We're going to come back to this in a couple of seconds, but first we're going to play some Mariah Carey. I have one job. We're all human. We can all make mistakes, right? Can't we? Maybe you can make me feel better about a mistake that you made in your workplace one day. Anything at all. Well, Mariah Carey just do's in the background, eh? Always Be My Baby. Playing the music you love. This is Today.

0: Be My Baby, Mariah Carey. Oh, we are vibing to that one. I really, really don't want to do this on the show and make you feel old this evening, but released way back in 1995, eh? I can hear you screaming at the radio. Back when music was better, I feel you. So I do. Back in the 90s and 90s when R&B and hip-hop was really R&B and hip-hop. I love that track so, so much. Marty and for Shelley this evening, playing more of the music you love. A Florence Road on the way. We'll do some Macklemore too. And there's a brand new track out from a name you might recognize. Her name is Sienna Spiro. She has an incredible voice. Her latest one is called Material Lover. Ooh, that's on the way too. And we'll tell you how you can win €307,000 as well. Hang on.
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4: The Canadian Prime Minister, Mark Carney. 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

0: So good, isn't it? That's brand new music, Sienna Spiro, Material Lover. I am proper vibing with that one. It's Marty in this evening for Shelley on the way. More of the music you love with Tame and Paula. We've got some Kings of Leon in there as well. And we're going to remind you how you can be €307,000 richer next Friday. All the details on the way.
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0: Good evening, I'm Quisha Conley. The US President says an Israeli attack on Beirut today shouldn't have happened. President Donald Trump has been telling all sides not to blow it, with a peace deal between Washington and Tehran seemingly close. Tal Schneider, the defence correspondent with the Times of Israel, says there's been growing criticism of Benjamin Netanyahu in recent days.
1: It's taken here as an humiliation because the Prime Minister is known to have good relationship with Trump, with President Trump, and everybody expects Netanyahu to convince him that, you know, Israel needs to protect itself.
0: The Taoiseach has described the Canadian Prime Minister's visit to Mayo as magical. Mark Carney's grandparents emigrated from Ahagower, a village outside of Westport, in 1925. Mr. Carney has returned as part of a two-day visit to Ireland ahead of the G7 Leaders Summit in France. Taoiseach Micheál Martin says Ahagower is full of pride.
2: It's been a magical visit here and a magical moment, I think, when Prime Minister Carney came to Ahagower. And it was wonderful, that sort of seamless interaction with the parishioners here and the local people here, and one could discern their pride in the fact that a grandson had come home in his capacity as a Canadian Prime Minister.
0: And voters in Switzerland have rejected the idea of a population cap. It was the first country in the world to propose limiting numbers, with 55% against and 45% for. Supporters say rapid population growth, driven largely by immigration, is putting pressure on housing, transport and public services. Beat Jan of the governing Federal Council says he accepts things need to change.
3: It's a fact that we have challenges, but we have to face them with concrete measures and not with a promise that this initiative makes that would never have any consequences in the sense that people hope.
0: And that's your news for now.
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6: A very good evening, I'm Will O'Callaghan. Galway, Tyrone and Louth have joined Cork in the All-Ireland Senior Football Quarterfinals. Niall Morgan's late two-pointer helped Tyrone to see off Mayo by 22 points to 118 in Omagh. Galway held off a fight back from Leinster champions Westmeath to win their Salthill clash by 321 to 221. And a buzzer-beater goal from Sam Mulroy gave Louth the dramatic 220 to 219 victory against Armagh in Inniskeen. Armagh, Westmeath, Mayo and Donegal will find out their round three opponents tomorrow morning. They'll face Kerry, Dublin, Monaghan or Meath the next weekend. Dublin boss Ger Brennan meanwhile says he wants to move on after his recent 12-week ban. He was back on the sidelines today to watch his team overcome Cavan by 124 to 16 points at Breffni Park to reach round three. Brennan had said he was insulted by Jarlett Byrne, saying the comparisons between his ban and a similar infraction by the Donegal manager Jim McGuinness were irrational, but the Dublin manager has said he's since received an apology by phone from the GAA president. Galway have beaten Waterford by 113 to 13 points in the All-Ireland Senior Camogie Championship. Aoife Donoghue's early goal proved the difference between the sides at Walsh Park. Cork made it two wins from two. They've picked up a win by 21 points to 18 against Tipperary at Semple Stadium. Germany have got their World Cup campaign off to a winning start by trashing Curaçao by 7-1. Arsenal's Kai Havertz scored in either half in that one. The Netherlands and Japan are just getting underway. Shane Lowry is now 8 under par after 14 holes of his final round at Golf's Canadian Open, the last stop before the US Open. The former Open winner is 8 shots off the lead now in Toronto. Lewis Hamilton has won the Barcelona Catalunya F1 Grand Prix, his first victory as a Ferrari driver. George Russell also started on pole position in the race. He finished up second, just ahead of Lando Norris, the defending champion. The championship leader, Kimi Antonelli, meanwhile, was on course to finish second behind Hamilton, but then had to retire with just 4 laps to go. And Ireland have been knocked out of the World Cup of Darts in the quarterfinals. Willie O'Connor and Mickey Mansell suffered an 8-5 defeat against Scotland earlier today. To hear live commentary of the League of Ireland every Friday, download the Go Loud app now.
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0: Staying mainly dry tonight with clouds and the odd spot of drizzle in the southwest and an isolated shower in the east overnight with lows of 9 to 12 degrees. 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
7: Fair play to Jane last week. She cleared out our summer cash machine, a whopping €306,000. I was going to say is on its way to Jane, but it's probably landed by then and I doubt there is any of it left. Jane, as soon as she got that money, I say she dipped right into it. When she took the call, she was telling us that she was buying a new home and that the €306,000 was going to be going towards that. It was such a wholesome, lovely call. Jane, congratulations. You entered the cash machine. You bagged the six figures. You won the biggest ever cash prize on Irish radio. However, you listening right now, enough of the talk about Jane. This could be all about you next Friday after 3 o'clock, June 19th, because we're going to do it again. We're going to give away the biggest ever cash prize in Irish radio once again, this time in the form of €307,000. So if you're licking your lips at the thoughts of that and you're like, I've been listening to Today FM this evening, this Marty guy that's in for Shelley hasn't really said much that I would like listening to. He hasn't really said any sense at all, but now he finally has me. He's telling me how I can win a bit of money. Then I got you. That's all that matters. You put win into a text 57557. 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Lines close. But once your entry is into us by then, you could get a call. And if you do, please do not be like previous potential winners who did not answer within five rings, which meant that we had to move swiftly on to the next person. You answer within five rings, you tell us the prize amount, we go ka-ching, and €307,000 is all yours. Wow. I get really giddy at the thoughts of one listener winning €307,000, and I'd love it to be you. Win to 57557 for your chance to win, or you can enter on the Today FM website, and the very best of luck. Playing the music you love now at Kings of Leon, Sabrina Carpenter on the way after Tame and Paula.

Playing the music you love. It's Today FM at Kings of Leon and You Somebody. Marty in for Shelley this evening. Got something brand new on the way for me right now. Bonus points for this one is that it is Irish and it's Femi. Now, this is a name that's going to pop up quite a lot over the next couple of years, so I want you to familiarise yourself with it. It's spelled F3MIII, however it's pronounced, Femi. And he is a self-taught producer, singer, you name it. He's one of these jack-of-all-trades. Master of all of them, by the way, as well. Kickstarted his career out in a choir. And one of his tracks, Noble, I should say, was the one that was really the breakthrough one for him that really got him on the map. And this is the one that we got to play for you right now. As far as R&B and hip-hop goes in Ireland right now, Femi is really setting the bar nice and high. And I reckon you're going to vibe with this one. Playing the music you love, this is Today FM.

Living proof that you can start making out beats in your bedroom and you can make it into the charts, not a bother to you. Based in Dublin, that's Femi. It's brand new music called Noble. Very busy man, so he is. Currently preparing to release a highly anticipated 6-track EP as well, which is going to be called The Thrill of Nothing. Yeah, I get it. Looking forward to hearing that one. So yeah, that's brand new music, like I said, called Noble, as we roll over into some Sabrina Carpenter and Bedcam here on Today FM. I was

0: What a year it's been for Sabrina Carpenter, eh? It's Marty here in for Shelley on Today FM. If you happen to be a massive Sabrina Carpenter fan and you're also a fan of physical items, I was chatting about this with a friend during the week about how I love wired earphones. And I was trying to make the argument that there was something great about them, that they're older, but they had like more of a purpose in this day and age. You know, with AirPods, I feel like you can lose one of them, you can lose a charging case. There's three components to the AirPods. If you lose one, you can't use them at all. However, with the wired earphones, you don't lose them. Well, if you do lose them, you lose them all, and they're cheaper, but they're harder to lose. They're attached to you. And as well, when you have earbuds as well, or AirPods, whatever you want to call them, I find that it's a lot harder to switch between, you know, what you want to do. Like, if you want to listen to something on your phone, you can just plug out the wired earphones. However, you got to go disconnect the Bluetooth and all that. The reason why I'm telling you about that is I'm a fan of sometimes the older, the better. And when it comes to music, I do love the fact that vinyl over the last couple of years has kind of come back into fashion. Now, what I don't like about it is how expensive it is to go out there and buy vinyl. But if you're a Sabrina Carpenter fan, you can look forward to the fact that her latest album, House Tour, which has that track Bedcam on it, is going to be dropping later this month. A 7-inch vinyl copy of it will be dropping later on. So if you are a massive Sabrina Carpenter fan, you want to have her brand new album, House Tour, on vinyl. Now, I know Sabrina Carpenter's fans, a lot of them fall into the demographic of people that would not have vinyl players. Now, I do have one. Am I going to be running out to buy it? Probably not, but you might want to. So I'm just giving you the details that is coming later on in the month. More of the music you love on the way with Becky Hill and Dermot Kennedy, and a reminder on how you can win yourself an incredible €307,000 as well.
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0: Eddie Swims and Mr. Know-It-All playing the music you love. It's Today FM. It's Marty in this evening for Shelley. If you have tickets to go see him live at Malahide Castle or in Belfast, oh, you are in for an absolute treat. Oh, okay. Hang on a minute.
1: Let's go, girls.
0: Let's throw it right back, shall we? Shania Twain, Man, I Feel Like a Woman. This is Today FM.

0: Malakai, I love it. I love it. I love it. Playing the music you love. It's Today FM. It's Marty and this evening for Shelley. That track would definitely fall into the category of Today FM Rocks. Paula McSweeney should be checking in just after 10 o'clock. If you love your rock music, you're going to love what's in store. And on the way, playing more of the music you love, one track in particular. It's so hot at the moment. Casey Musgraves and Dry Spell. I'm sure you know exactly what I'm talking about. If you haven't, I find there's a couple of artists out there that have this really cool talent of being able to say so many bad things in a song without using any bad language. If you haven't heard it yet, that's the hint I'm giving you to what's coming with Dry Spell in just a sec. We'll throw it back to the Gorillaz and Dare as well, and they've shot back into the charts years on. We'll go the Chemical Brothers, all just ahead on Today FM.
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1: The

Gorillaz and Dare. It's Marty in this evening for Shelley. On the way, we're going to do a nice little throwback with the Chemical Brothers, who have shot back into the charts with the track that we're going to play for you in just a bit. We'll tell you more in a second. Right now, though, Casey Musgraves, what a song. This is Dry Spell, playing the music you love. This is Today FM.

Casey Musgraves, Dry Spell, playing the music you love. This is Today FM. One of those songs that says so many bad things without actually saying any bad words at all. A lot of artists these days have perfected the art of not using any bad language in a song, but referring to so many bad things. Casey Musgraves doing it very, very well there with latest track, Dry Spell. It is Marty here in this evening for Shelley. Underneath us right now, a little bit of the Chemical Brothers and Go playing here on Today FM.

0: Geico knows there's a home you and a road you. 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

0: Chemical Brothers and Go, wrapping up the show for this evening. On the way, Today FM Rocks, Paula McSweeney. She's got you into the early hours of Monday morning. In there, she's got some U2, Foo Fighters and The Who, all just ahead on Today FM. Have a good one.
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6: Good evening, I'm Tina Gates. Donald Trump's criticized Israel after strikes on southern Beirut. The US president says today's attack should not have happened, and he's calling on all sides to stand down. Military expert Sean Bell admits plans for a ceasefire could all fall apart.
7: There's even been suggestions that Prime Minister Netanyahu is quite deliberately doing this to compromise the peace deal, which, given the fact that they started the war in lockstep together, sounds strange. President Trump desperately needs an off-ramp at the moment. He needs to get the Strait of Hormuz open, needs to get energy prices down, solve the inflation back in the US.
6: The Taoiseachs launched a scathing attack on local authorities, accusing some councils of failing to take the housing crisis seriously. Simon Harris is bringing plans to Cabinet this week for a tough new tax on derelict buildings, with owners facing charges of at least 7% of a property's value. He says too many derelict and vacant properties are being left untouched, despite councils receiving extra staff and funding to tackle the problem.
8: And how sickening is it if you're a young person trying to buy a home, and you're living in a neighbourhood or a community or driving by boarded up buildings, some of which are public buildings. So a practical example of where the government is going to have to step in now is we're going to have to take this over, because we can't leave it to the local authorities because they failed in their job to administer the derelict sites levy. They've badly failed, with a few notable exceptions, by the way.
6: The Taoiseach has described the Canadian Prime Minister's visit to Mayo as magical. Mark Carney's grandparents emigrated from Ochagour near Westport in 1925. Micheál Martin says the village is full of pride today.
9: It's been a magical visit here and a magical moment, I think, when Prime Minister Carney came to Ochagour. And it was wonderful, that sort of seamless interaction with the parishioners here and the local people here, and one could discern their pride in the fact that a grandson had come home in his capacity as a

0: Canadian Prime Minister.
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3: With Einhell. 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
4: A very good evening. I'm Will O'Callaghan. Dublin football manager Ger Brennan says he's received and accepted an apology from the GAA's president, Jarlath Burns. Brennan was back on the sideline after a 12-week suspension to watch his team beat Cavan in round 2B of the All-Ireland Football Championship this afternoon. He was unhappy that Burns had claimed it was irrational to compare his suspension with another incident involving Donegal boss Jim McGuinness. But Brennan says he's now put the incident behind him. Dublin now await tomorrow morning's draw for round 3. They'll be in a bowl with Meath, Monaghan and All-Ireland champions Kerry. Their potential opponents are Westmeath, Mayo, Donegal and Armagh. Tyrone goalkeeper Niall Morgan held his nerve to send over a late two-pointer as Tyrone won by 22 points to 118 against Mayo to reach the quarter-finals. Galway held on to beat Westmeath by a goal in Salt Hill, while Loud struck a last-gasp goal to defeat Armagh by 220 to 219. Cork have put themselves in a strong position to qualify for the semi-finals by making it back-to-back wins in the All-Ireland Camogie Championship. Amy O'Connor scored 9 points as last year's beaten finalists overcame their neighbours Tipperary by 21 points to 18 at Semple Stadium. Holders Galway bounced back from last week's loss to Cork to defeat Waterford by 113 to 13 points. Aoife Donoghue's fifth-minute goal at Walsh Park proved the difference between the sides at the full-time whistle. Germany have got their World Cup campaign off to a winning start by thrashing Curaçao 7-1 in Group E. Arsenal's Kai Havertz scored in either half in that one. It's currently 0-0 between Japan and the Netherlands in Dallas. Shane Lowry's final day challenge is not really materialising at golf's Canadian Open. He's 8 under par playing the 17th hole at the last tournament before next week's US Open. Bud Cawley holds a two-shot lead at 17 under, having picked up 5 shots across 13 holes today. England have won the World Cup of Darts for a 6th time, victory over the Netherlands in the final by 10 legs to 5. Ireland lost out to Scotland in the quarterfinals earlier. And Ireland's Rachel Timoney has been crowned the European champion in the road race at the European Paracycling Championships in Italy. It follows her bronze medal in the time trial event yesterday. To hear live commentary of the League of Ireland every Friday, download the Go Loud app now.
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1: Dry tonight with clear spells, the odd spot of drizzle towards morning, and overnight lows of 9 to 12 degrees.
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Road to Ruin on Today FM Rocks with me, Paula McSweeney. You're very welcome along. That was the second single from Echoes, Silence, Patience and Grace from 2007. And you're very welcome along to be listening to it on this Sunday night in 2026. We kicked off Today FM Rocks on this Sunday evening with the U2, Where the Streets Have No Name, all 5 minutes and 28 seconds of it. That's the full album version, because you deserve it on this Sunday night. Right now, here's The Who, My Generation, on Today FM Rocks.

0: Toto, Rosanna on Today FM Rocks with me, Paula McSweeney. That won the Grammy Award for Record of the Year in 1983. And it's the opening track and the first single from their 1982 album, Toto 4. And there you go. It is a great, great track. And it's little wonder Record of the Year 1983 at the Grammys. Well deserved. Red Hot Chili Peppers, Breaking the Girl, up next on Today FM Rocks.
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Elastica, waking up on Today FM Rocks with me, Paula McSweeney, and the Red Hot Chili Peppers, Breaking the Girl before that. I'm going to play some Ozzy Osbourne now. It is approaching his anniversary of his death, the end of July 22nd, I think it was. Look at me remembering those dates. July 22nd, 2025. So we're approaching 12 months since Ozzy Osbourne passed away. So let's play some Crazy Train on Today FM Rocks.

0: away from 1974 on Today FM Rocks. That's Bad Company, Can't Get Enough. And still to come this hour, I've got some Rory Gallagher. He's going to wrap up this hour with Tattooed Lady in a little while. The Doors are on the way, as are Green Day. And let's get some Alien Ant Farm, Smooth Criminal, up next on Today FM Rocks.
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9: Look, I'm not going to tell you I found the one in a week. 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Go Dating doesn't promise magic. 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Take a chance.
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The Doors, Break On Through to the Other Side on Today FM Rocks. It's Paula McSweeney here. Played some Green Day When I Come Around before that. And I did promise some Rory Gallagher to finish up this hour. So from his album Tattoo, it's Tattooed Lady on Today FM Rocks.

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0: Rory Gallagher, Tattooed Lady on Today FM Rocks, finishing up this hour. But fear not, there's another hour of brilliant music ahead. Promise. Going to come back after the news at 11 with Nirvana. Stay where you are.
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5: Good evening, I'm Tina Gates. Donald Trump's criticised Israel after strikes on southern Beirut. The US president says today's attack should not have happened, and he's calling on all sides to stand down. Military expert Sean Bell admits plans for a ceasefire could all fall apart.
6: There's even been suggestions that Prime Minister Netanyahu is quite deliberately doing this to compromise the peace deal, which, given the fact that they started the war in lockstep together, sounds strange. President Trump desperately needs an off-ramp at the moment. He needs to get the Strait of Hormuz open, needs to get energy prices down, solve inflation back in the US.
5: The Taoiseach launched a scathing attack on local authorities, accusing some councils of failing to take the housing crisis seriously. Simon Harris is bringing plans to Cabinet this week for a tough new tax on derelict buildings, with owners facing charges of at least 7% of a property's value. He says too many derelict and vacant properties are being left untouched, despite councils receiving extra staff and funding to tackle the problem.
7: And how sickening is it if you're a young person trying to buy a home, and you're living in a neighbourhood or a community or driving by boarded up buildings, some of which are public buildings. So a practical example of where the government is going to have to step in now is we're going to have to take this over, because we can't leave it to the local authorities, because they failed in their job to administer the derelict sites levy. They've badly failed, with a few notable exceptions, by the way.
5: The Taoiseach has described the Canadian Prime Minister's visit to Mayo as magical. Mark Carney's grandparents emigrated from Ochagour near Westport in 1925. Micheál Martin says the village is full of pride today.
8: It's been a magical visit here, and a magical moment, I think, when Prime Minister Carney came to Ochagour. And it was wonderful, that sort of seamless interaction with the parishioners here and the local people here. And one could discern their pride in the fact that a grandson had come home in his capacity as a Canadian Prime Minister.
5: And that's your news for now.
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10: A very good night. I'm Will O'Callaghan. Dublin football manager Ger Brennan says he's received and accepted an apology from the GAA's president, Jarlath Burns. Brennan was back on the sideline after a 12-week suspension, watching his team beat Cavan in round 2B of the football championship this afternoon. He was unhappy that Burns had claimed it was irrational to compare his suspension with another incident involving the Donegal boss Jim McGuinness, but Brennan says he's now put it all behind him. Dublin now await tomorrow's draw for round 3. They'll be in a bowl with Meath, Monaghan and the All-Ireland champions Kerry. Their potential opponents are Westmeath, Mayo, Donegal and Armagh. Tyrone goalkeeper Niall Morgan held his nerve to send over a late two-pointer as Tyrone won by 22 points to 118 against Mayo to reach the quarter-finals. Galway held on to beat Westmeath by a goal in Salt Hill.

0: allowed struck a last-gasp goal to defeat Armagh by 220 to 219. Cork have put themselves in a very strong position to qualify for the semi-finals by making it back-to-back wins in the All-Ireland Camogie Championship. Amy O'Connor scored 9 points as last year's beaten finalists overcame their neighbours Tipperary by 21 points to 18 at Semple Stadium. The holders Galway bounced back from last week's loss to Cork to defeat Waterford by 113 to 13 points. Germany have got their World Cup campaign off to a perfect start by hammering Curaçao by 7-1 in Group E. Arsenal's Kai Havertz scored in either half. Japan and the Netherlands drew 2-2 in Dallas. Chelsea have agreed a deal to sell Marco Correa to Real Madrid for €60 million. The defender is in the USA with the Spain squad currently, and he'll complete that move to Jose Mourinho's side after the World Cup. Shane Lowry has warmed up for the US Open by finishing in 29th position at the Canadian Open. The Offaly man carded a 1-over-par final round of 71 in Toronto to finish up on 8-under-par. England have won the World Cup of Darts for the 6th time with victory over the Netherlands. Luke Littler and Luke Humphreys, the winning team there. Ireland lost out to Scotland in the quarterfinals earlier today. And Ireland's Rachel Timoney has been crowned the European champion in the road race at the European Paracycling Championships in Italy. It follows her bronze medal in the time trial event yesterday. To hear live commentary of the League of Ireland every Friday, download the Go Loud app now.
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3: Dry tonight with clear spells, the odd spot of drizzle towards morning, and overnight lows of 9 to 12 degrees.
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4: 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As I promised, here is Nirvana in Bloom.

0: indeed, beautiful ones on Today FM Rocks. It's Paul and Mike Sweeney here. That was released in the midst of Britpop culture, 1996, from their album Coming Up. And Nirvana in Bloom before that. Right now, some Spinal Tap, Stonehenge on Today FM Rocks.
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0: with Loving an Elevator on Today FM Rocks with me, Paula McSweeney, and Spinal Tap, because I watched the mockumentary recently. This is Spinal Tap from 1984. Again, I mean, I've watched it before, I rewatched it, and it's just such a little masterpiece and such a surprise success for them as well, creating kind of a bizarre blur between fact and fiction. And they went on to release albums and obviously write songs like that. And yeah. There you go. I decided to play it on Today FM Rocks on this Sunday night. Whole Celebrity Skin up next on Today FM Rocks.
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Tab, give me all your loving on Today FM Rocks. It's Paula here with you. Still to come this hour, I've got the Beatles on the way. Bit of Genesis, Pixies, Derek and the Dominoes all coming up before midnight. And right now, some Bon Jovi, Living on a Prayer on Today FM Rocks.

0: The Beatles, A Day in the Life on Today FM Rocks. With me, Paula McSweeney. If you Google how to precisely describe that song, you'll be told that it's an existential meditation on the absurdity and disconnect of modern existence. So that's aged well. It brilliantly contrasts the detached, surreal nature of major news events, death, war, with the trivial, mundane routines of everyday life, ultimately urging the listener to wake up from mundane reality. So the song's core themes and inspirations are rooted in contrasting realities and life's unpredictability. Nothing's changed, huh? In the 50-odd years since that was written. Go figure. Oasis, Go Let It Out, up next on Today FM Rocks.
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comes your man on Today FM Rocks with me, Paula Maxini. Any excuse to play Pixies on this show? My little girl is called Pixie. Genesis, Abacab before that, and Oasis, Go Let It Out. One of the lesser played ones on this station and indeed on this show, but why not on this Sunday night? I did promise Derek and the Dominoes all 7 minutes of it, which reminds me, it's nearly that time. I need to go and watch Goodfellas. It's been at least a year. It's a yearly occurrence. That and Sopranos. Here's Layla on Today FM Rocks.

0: Geico knows there's a home you and a road you. 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
8: Good evening, I'm Tina Gates. Donald Trump's criticized Israel after strikes on southern Beirut. The US president says today's attack should not have happened, and he's calling on all sides to stand down. Military expert Sean Bell admits plans for a ceasefire could all fall apart.
9: There's even been suggestions that Prime Minister Netanyahu is quite deliberately doing this to compromise the peace deal, which, given the fact that they started the war in lockstep together, sounds strange. President Trump desperately needs an off-ramp at the moment. He needs to get the Strait of Hormuz open, he needs to get energy prices down, solve inflation back in the US.
8: The Taoiseachs launched a scathing attack on local authorities, accusing some councils of failing to take the housing crisis seriously. Simon Harris is bringing plans to Cabinet this week for a tough new tax on derelict buildings, with owners facing charges of at least 7% of a property's value. He says too many derelict and vacant properties have been left untouched, despite councils receiving extra staff and funding to tackle the problem.
10: And how sickening is it if you're a young person trying to buy a home, and you're living in a neighbourhood or a community or driving by boarded up buildings, some of which are public buildings. So a practical example of where the government is going to have to step in now is we're going to have to take this over, because we can't leave it to the local authorities because they failed in their job to administer the derelict sites levy. They've badly failed, with a few notable exceptions, by the way.
8: The Taoiseach has described the Canadian Prime Minister's visit to Mayo as magical. Mark Carney's grandparents emigrated from Ochagour near Westport in 1925. Micheál Martin says the village is full of pride today.
11: It's been a magical visit here and a magical moment, I think, when Prime Minister Carney came to Ochagour. And it was wonderful, that sort of seamless interaction with the parishioners here and the local people here. And one could discern their pride in the fact that a grandson had come home in his capacity as a Canadian Prime Minister.
8: And that's your news for now.
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4: With Einhell. 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
12: A very good night. I'm Will O'Callaghan. Dublin football manager Ger Brennan says he's received and accepted an apology from the GAA's president, Jarlath Burns. Brennan was back on the sideline after a 12-week suspension, watching his team beat Cavan in round 2B of the football championship this afternoon. He was unhappy that Burns had claimed it was irrational to compare his suspension with another incident involving the Donegal boss Jim McGuinness, but Brennan says he's now put it all behind him. Dublin now await tomorrow's draw for round 3. They'll be in a bowl with Meath, Monaghan and the All-Ireland champions Kerry. Their potential opponents are Westmeath, Mayo, Donegal and Armagh. Tyrone goalkeeper Niall Morgan held his nerve to send over a late two-pointer as Tyrone won by 22 points to 118 against Mayo to reach the quarter-finals. Galway held on to beat Westmeath by a goal in Salt Hill, while Louth struck a last-gasp goal to defeat Armagh by 220 to 219. Cork have put themselves in a very strong position to qualify for the semi-finals by making it back-to-back wins in the All-Ireland Camogie Championship.

0: Championship. Amy O'Connor scored 9 points as last year's beaten finalists overcame their neighbours Tipperary by 21 points to 18 at Semple Stadium. The holders Galway bounced back from last week's loss to Cork to defeat Waterford by 113 to 13 points. Germany have got their World Cup campaign off to a perfect start by hammering Curaçao by 7-1 in Group E. Arsenal's Kai Havertz scored in either half. Japan and the Netherlands drew 2-2 in Dallas. Chelsea have agreed a deal to sell Marc Cucurella to Real Madrid for €60 million. The defender is in the USA with the Spain squad currently, and he'll complete that move to Jose Mourinho's side after the World Cup. Shane Lowry has warmed up for the US Open by finishing in 29th position at the Canadian Open. The Offaly man carded a 1-over-par final round of 71 in Toronto to finish up on 8-under-par. England have won the World Cup of Darts for the 6th time with victory over the Netherlands, Luke Littler and Luke Humphreys, the winning team there. Ireland lost out to Scotland in the quarterfinals earlier today. And Ireland's Rachel Timoney has been crowned the European champion in the road race at the European Paracycling Championships in Italy. It follows her bronze medal in the time trial event yesterday. To hear live commentary of the League of Ireland every Friday, download the Go Loud app now.
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3: Dry in most places tonight with a mix of cloud and clear spells. Some scattered showers in parts of the north with lows of 7 to 11 degrees. And that's it for now here on Today FM.

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The body is that of a 35-year-old. Significant lesions to the face, particularly the right temple, correlating to the intracranial hemorrhaging observed. Seatbelt abrasions clear across chest and abdomen. Broken femur and tibia, right leg. Blood alcohol is over the legal limit. Cause of death, drink driving. Drink and drive, and it could be you on the mortuary slab. 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